0: Let me also be clear about one thing. Donald Trump lost the 2020 presidential election. Something's really wrong with this guy. I think he actually needs to be checked out.
1: Investigators have identified the potential source of that parasitic illness. It's sickened thousands in the U.S. Sources say officials think shredded iceberg lettuce supplied to Taco Bell may be responsible for some cases. Most of the illnesses have been concentrated in Michigan. Acting Attorney General Todd Blanche telling reporters he had a nearly one-hour meeting today with victims of late sex offender Jeffrey Epstein. It came after Senator Tom Tillis, whose vote is needed to secure Blanche's confirmation as the next attorney general, said that he'll require Blanche to sit down with Epstein's victims before he can vote for him.
2: I expect that meeting to occur before I'm willing to vote out of this committee. And I'm trying to get to yes, but this is a very important part of getting to yes.
1: Wildfire smoke darkening skies from the Midwest to the East Coast today. The smoke also coming from wildfires burning primarily in Canada, but also northern Minnesota as well. CENTCOM says U.S. forces hit Iran with another round of strikes today. ABC News White House correspondent Karen Travers.
3: Yesterday, the president said that Iran is not happy right now, doesn't like what the United States is doing. And he says Iran wants to settle, but no indication at this point of where negotiations go, because Iran, of course, continues to fire back every time the United States has launched another wave of strikes over the last 5 days.
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4: I'm Tom Moore. Here's what else you need to know. Doctors who deal with breathing issues, very busy today in Cleveland. Dr. David Rosenberg of University Hospital says this is the worst air quality he's ever seen in his time as a doctor.
5: The number of particles is 75 times greater than the recommended level of maximal exposure for these small particles. That's how high it is right now.
4: Dr. Joseph Kabata of Cleveland Clinic says the particles in the smoke from Canadian wildfires is so tiny, it can go straight to your lungs.
6: These tiny particles are small enough to get a lot deeper in the lungs than the larger particles we're used to breathing, whether it's like dust or pollen or, you know, whatever it might be.
4: The doctors both say if you do have breathing difficulties, don't bother with a surgical mask. Only an N95 mask will trap the small particles from the wildfires. Bridget Hegarty, who's in the School of Engineering at Case Western Reserve University, says the smell is sometimes, but not always, like a campfire.
7: Heard from other people that they're noticing that it smells plasticky, and that's apparently not uncommon.
4: For now, because of the quality of the air outside, the city of Cleveland is extending hours from 11:30 tomorrow morning till 10 tomorrow night at these rec centers: Zelma George, Collinwood, Gunning, Kovacic, Frederick Douglass, and Michael Zone. Other rec centers in Cleveland will be open till 7 o'clock tomorrow night. Cleveland City Hall will be closed Friday because of the bad air outside. Now your 3 News forecast.
8: All right, the big issue through the evening, through the overnight, and again through Friday is the wildfire smoke. We've got alerts out for it, unhealthy air for everybody. Partly cloudy skies all evening, all night long. We'll see evening temps in the 80s, overnight lows down to 63. Friday, more widespread smoke, sunny skies, a high of 89. From the 3 News Weather Center, I'm Mark Johnson.
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1: Doggone it, Rob. You got me right in the middle of chomping on some potato chips.
2: Sorry about that one.
1: I don't blame you. I blame me. It's really bizarre because here we are at 668 Euclid Avenue. Rob and I are in the storefront studio. I'm telling you, there are different parts of the iHeart Cleveland headquarters, 668 Euclid Avenue, ground floor of an apartment complex, essentially, that some of the parts have the smell and have the air that you feel like is smog and burning wood, and other parts don't. The newsroom portion of this complex, to me, is clear air, clean air. Then you walk into the main drag and you start smelling the wildfires. You get into this studio and it's clean again. It's varying from place to place within the complex.
2: Well, from my historical knowledge of this building, I think it's over 100 years old, so I'm sure it is not the most efficient thing when it comes down to keeping air in. And yeah, people coming in and out all day, you know, doors flying in and out, either here or exterior to the building. Yeah, you just find a little mini jet stream in this 100-year-old building, and yeah, there you go.
1: We welcome on the Celebrity Hotline, Kyle from Always the Jake. I call him ATJ, Always the Jake, but other people call him Kyle. ATJ, how you doing, my friend?
3: Oh, man, it's good to hear from you, buddy. What's on your mind today?
1: The smog and forest fires. Are you okay? Are you hanging in lungs-wise? Yeah.
3: You know, I think I'm a little woozy. I spent a little too much time outside today. I got some brain fog. I think it's giving me some pretty strong opinions.
1: I love it. That's why you're on. We love pulling in ATJ anytime we can. Always the Jake on X, must follow. The Irreverent One is my sort of nickname or moniker for you because you are just sardonic and you don't care what people think. Always a Jake. Today, the MLB announced the 2027 schedule, and there were a lot of snickers and a lot of, you know, speaking of sardonic, a lot of caustic reception to that because of what potentially could happen in 2027 with lost games due to the lockout that almost certainly will occur December 1st. Always the Jake, why does Major League Baseball insist on releasing its schedule for the following season in mid-July or early August when they could do it in the off-season and actually build up to some sort of drama? Instead, they just drop it in after the All-Star break?
3: You know, it almost feels like a really, really calculated negotiating tactic. MLB has done a lot of negotiating through the media, right, and through PR throughout this whole MLB versus MLBPA process. And if you read between the lines, what they seem to be saying is like, look, we're ready to play this season out. You know, we're confident the season is going to be played. We have every, you know, faith that, you know, we and the MLBPA will come to an agreement. And, you know, almost by doing that, if they don't come to an agreement, they might have more public leverage to, like, blame it on MLBPA for you know, not meeting them halfway.
1: Yeah, we put the schedule out, you know?
3: Yeah, right.
1: You're right.
3: That's what it feels like to me.
1: And, yeah, I mean, if MLB didn't do this in previous years at around this time, then I would be a little more inclined to go conspiratorial, but I get your point. And I just think it's another example, though, of the Major League Baseball bosses, the commissioner's office, being tone deaf and not buying into a schedule release, not figuring out, hey, maybe we can create some drama about our schedule for the following year like other sports have done. Instead, it's just, we just finished the All-Star game. Here's our schedule for next year. Great. Always the Jake is our guest. And ATJ, what about the Guardians opening the season yet again on the road? I'm reading, Thursday, March 25th against the Chicago Cubs, the opening of a six-game trip to Chicago and Detroit. Why does Cleveland continually open on the road? And you say, well, the weather. Yeah, okay, they're opening in Chicago against the Cubs, and then they're going to the Tigers.
3: Well, you know, I'm kind of a glass half full kind of guy for once in this situation. And, you know, just thinking to myself, like, you know, at least it's not going to be a struggle to stay awake for these games, right? I mean, they're what, like an hour behind us? Where I'm used to every year, like, seeing us play, like,
1: oh, yeah,
3: Seattle or the A's on the West Coast. You know, I'm just, I'm grateful for the upgrade, almost.
1: Yeah, I hear you. Always a Jake is our guest, and we talk about the current team, the 2026 team, and I just love the way they played that series in Miami to end the pre-All-Star break portion of the schedule. Friday through Sunday, they swept the Marlins. Marlins had been red hot. Marlins are really good at home, and the Guardians were like, we don't care. We're going to sweep you anyway. I thought from top to bottom, from start to finish, that was the best series they played all year. And not just because they went 3-0, that's a big part of it, but it just felt like they were mentally sharp the whole way. They go into the break on a 4-game winning streak overall, a tick behind the White Sox in the AL Central. Take the temperature of the Guardians as they get ready for the post-All-Star break portion of the schedule. Where are you with them?
3: All right, so, you know, there's some really, really good news coming out of the All-Star break, right? Which is, you know, the Guardians have by far the lowest strength of schedule for the second half. Like, it's not even close. Like, they have, like, the percentage difference between their strength of schedule and the next, like, you know, easiest strength of schedule in the league is, like, 20 points, right? Like, they've faced all the difficult teams already. They, you know, they still have some tough games and some tough series ahead, but they have that advantage. And there's also, like, I kind of have a, you know, a Guardians conspiracy every year where, like, I see them sort of prioritizing development in the first half and just, like, evaluation. And in the second half is when they actually start to prioritize winning, right? The fact that they've been without their best player for a month and they're still tied for first place atop the division and they're headed into, like, a second half that they historically outperform what they do in the first half. I'm optimistic. I'm not excited about the offense. Some days just watching this team try to swing a bat is just a yawn fest and so freaking depressing. But the good news is I do think they'll score enough runs to support their starting pitching staff through the second half.
1: Talking with Always the Jake, he is a must-follow for all things Guardians, and not just your Guardians takes, but when you take on fans from other teams, specifically teams in the AL Central, there's nothing like your back and forth with various accounts from that are affiliated with other fandoms from the AL Central. But Always a Jake, when do I start to panic about Travis Bazzana? Travis Bazzana in June, /189, 275, 368, 644 OPS. He was 18-495. In July, to this point, he is 8-440 with a 200, 298, 275 slash. OPS in June, 644. OPS in July, 573. If he were not the number one overall pick in 2024, would we not be panicked about him if we aren't already?
3: You know, the one unique thing about Travis Bazzana, Dennis, is that he's just such a mature hitter that's like he's not afraid to adjust mid-season, right? We've seen it with him in the minors. We've seen his makeup. We've seen his willingness to work hard. And, like, yeah, I get it. Like, he was really underwhelming in June. It's kind of annoying to watch. But, like, you know, we also saw Chase DeLauter go through the same thing in May, right? Like, Chase DeLauter was one of the worst hitters in the sport during the month of May. He comes up. He's red hot. You know, the league adjusts to him. He slumps, and then, you know, he tinkers with the swing a little. He figures things out, and he comes back from injury like one of the best hitters in baseball, just absolutely torching the league, like headed into the All-Star break. You know, I feel like the league adjusted to Travis Bezzana, right? He's pressing. He's swinging to more pitches outside of the zone. At some point, like, he's going to get that patience back. He's going to get locked in. Those walks are going to come back. He's going to start forcing pitchers to pitch to him again, and he's gonna, you know, he's the kind of hitter that you want to just, like, hunt for pitches to hit, right? Which kind of means you have to make the pitchers throw in the zone. He's not doing that right now.
1: Talk with Always a Jake. So you're telling me don't panic on the kid from down under?
3: I wouldn't panic on the kid from down under. No, I'd panic on maybe like Rhys Hoskins and Kyle Manzardo. I would not panic on Travis Bezzana.
1: Yeah, and Always a Jake is our guest. Yeah, I'm nervous about Kyle Manzardo. I don't know what's going on with him. And Hoskins, you know, I had low expectations coming in because he was a minor league signee or signed to a minor league deal in spring training. But Manzardo, the expectations were relatively high, and I think I had a right to be excited about, you know, whether Manzardo could build off that robust home run season of 2025. Do you do if you're Stephen Vogt? What do you do if Manzardo continues to struggle?
3: That's a challenge. I don't know, man. Like, you know, there's only, like, if you're a major league team, right, and you're given a roster to work with, right, like, you can't just hide your players. You have to use everybody, right? And they don't have a ton of different guys that can play first base. Like, you could try to stick Gabriel Arias there and see what happens, but, like, until, like, you know, there's an actual roster move that brings somebody else in, you just kind of have to play Kyle Manzardo as much as you have to, and, like, maybe, like, kind of try to hide him lower in the order, because, like, look, when he looks, like, so lost at the plate and just, like, guessing at pitches like this, and, like, just, like, it's almost like he's decided what he's going to swing at before the pitch is even thrown, right? You get those strikeouts in the middle of the order that are just, like, so frustrating to watch. And you can't have that when the bases are loaded or when there's a bunch of runners in scoring position. You have to hope you can, like, hide him on the bench as a pinch hitter or stick him at 7 or 8 in the lineup.
1: Talking with Always the Jake. He's my guest on Sportsline tonight. And you referenced him, Gabe Arias. I mean, this guy, all of a sudden, Gabe is back. I mean, I'll take you to June 27th when he went 1-for-3 against Seattle. Since then, so starting with the June 27th game, Gabe Arias is 12-for-40 with 3 bombs, and he's looked better and better at the plate, and this really has been the Gabe Arias experience. You had an amazing ex post about it too. I can't remember exactly what you said, but, you know, 1 minute Arias looks like Barry Bonds and the next minute he's clueless. I mean, what happens when Ramirez is activated? What do you do if Arias is still swinging it the way he's been swinging it the past few weeks?
3: That's a really, really good question, because, like, the thing about Arias that's different from most of this lineup is that he bats from the right side of the plate, right? And you know how they love to platoon and everything. Like, you can't platoon it with Jose Ramirez, because Jose Ramirez is a god who doesn't platoon, right? But I don't know who you platoon him with, because he's a third baseman and shortstop by trade. And, you know, you got switch hitters in both of those places. So I don't know if you just, like, try to give Bezzana a day off or Manzardo a day off and, like, put him on the right side of the infield somewhere just to get his bat in the lineup. If you have Jose DH one day and stick Gabriel Arias a third, I don't know. I just, like, I would love to see I can't believe I'm saying this because I'm going to regret it so much the next time he slumps, but I would love to see more Gabe Arias and less like David Fry and Rhys Hoskins.
1: Yeah. I mean, who would have thought? And yeah, you know with Gabe by now that you're going to get the mixed bag over the course of several weeks, if not months. And sometimes the mixed bag comes in a game. I mean, we had the one game where he hit the bomb, made the charging play at third, threw across his body on target, and also looked clueless on a couple of strikeouts. So you get the full Gabe Arias experience. You got to live with it. At least Stephen Vogt has said, I got to live with it because I want to see, you know, is the juice worth the squeeze? Vogt thinks it is. Stephen Kwan, final couple of minutes we have with Always a Jake. Do you trust that Stephen Kwan is going to figure it out finally based on what he's been doing at the bottom of the order in July?
3: I mean, last 3 weeks, he's been one of the best hitters in baseball, let alone one of the best hitters on the team. It's crazy. Like I told you the last time we talked, which is a month ago, Stephen Kwan's making me look like an idiot. Like I was just like, I have no faith he's going to figure it out. Like his bat speed's been declining, like whatever. He's just like on his way, you know, out the exit ramp for his glorious career. But no, like he's like, I don't know exactly how he's doing it, but he's hitting the ball for more line drives. He's getting more extra base hits. He's active. Like he's walking. He's just doing all the things that you loved seeing Stephen Kwan do when he came up. Right. And you start to wonder like, where was this earlier this season? Right. Why are you trying to make like dink and dunk contact and bunting the ball for crying out loud? When Stephen Kwan gets hot like this and gets locked in like that, those stretches last for like 6 to 8 weeks at a time. So I'm hoping he can just like ride it through the end of the season.
1: I hear you. And thank you very much. Always a Jake. Really appreciate you checking in. Now make sure that you stay indoors and keep the air quality high. All right.
3: All right. Well, the White Sox fans and all their hot air is not doing them any favors. So
1: I hear you. Thanks. Always a Jake.
3: Appreciate it, man. Catch you later.
1: I mean, he's just something else. He's something to follow on X because he's got those irreverent takes. He's got those sarcastic takes, and he will welcome any fan base to come at him, and he doesn't flinch. And that's one of the reasons I like Always a Jake. Yeah, Kwani, beginning June 23rd, Stephen Kwan, 1-for-4, then 2-for-4, 1-for-3, 0-for-4, 1-for-4, 1-for-4, 1-for-3 to close out June. And then in July, 10-for-29. His slash for the month, 345, 457, 517, 974 OPS for Kwani in July. Oh, how important he figures to be in the post all-star break portion of the schedule. 216-578-1100. Texas show 210-95.
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15: ABC News, I'm Dave Packard. President Trump to deliver a primetime speech shortly. Sources telling ABC News the president's expected to discuss the 2020 presidential election. Taco Bell tonight saying out of an abundance of caution, it's removing potentially impacted lettuce from a supplier in certain states. This after sources say investigators identified that lettuce is a potential source of a parasitic illness that sickened thousands in the U.S. Canadian wildfire smoke darkening skies from the Midwest to the East Coast today. Barbara Glickstein, a public health nurse, braved the hazy air amid the warnings it could be dangerous.
16: I'm only out because I have to run a quick errand. Otherwise, I'd be inside. I'm 72. I'm healthy, but I know what air particles do to the body.
17: The smoke is coming from wildfires burning primarily in Canada, but also northern Minnesota. CENTCOM says U.S. forces hit Iran with another round of strikes today. Negotiations seem stalled. This is ABC News.
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1: Man, we are getting it from both sides of the border these days. At least when you look at the vertical plane. South of the border, Taco Bell. You heard it from the Pac-Man, Dave Packer, pulling some lettuce that is coming from a supplier that's suspected of potentially having some crazy foodborne illness attached to it. I wonder, all y'all out there, has the news about Taco Bell in particular being affected by this lettuce, has it affected you in any way as far as your consuming of the Taco Bell product? Are you more reticent to do it now that this has been in the news for days? I was going to go to Taco Bell last night on my way home. I was going to brave, I shouldn't say it because other restaurants could be involved in this too, but the one that's getting the national attention is Taco Bell. Well, I was going to stop there for a couple Doritos Locos Tacos, and the line was too long. I didn't feel like waiting late at night. So based on my little observation, my little evidence, everything seemed to be fine at that particular Taco Bell. So south of the border, you got these issues with Taco Bell. And north of the border, we're getting their wildfires. We're getting Canadian wildfires, and they are just dumping all sorts of soot on Northeast Ohio, among many other places. But it feels like we're the epicenter right now, given how poor the air quality is. So we're feeling the squeeze when it comes to bad news. Text to the 21095 include, Dennis, what about the rumors of Kevin Love signing a one-year deal? I think they're false. I haven't seen anything from any credible outlet that Love's signing here. Wouldn't it be something if LeBron bet on his own decision and gets suspended for life? Tongue fully in cheek there. Regarding clues being left by LeBron, potentially, this sounds like Swifties trying to figure out all of Taylor Swift's clues that she drops online. Most of the time, they aren't even clues or Easter eggs, as we call them. Another text, no, you're the only one who has wrapped around his finger. You're the only one wrapped around his finger. The rest of the world doesn't care. He's an old man who's going to make no difference, and he's playing all of you. I don't think I'm the only one. I just cited Commissioner Adam Silver is way

0: got to monitor the situation, check in with Blossom, check Tim McGraw's website, see if there's any movement there.
1: And even check here, too. Top and bottom of the hour news is, I'm sure, something that big getting canceled or postponed or anything. Tom Moore and company will pick that up in the newsroom.
0: Tom Moore and Brian Engel are just a dynamic duo. I call them the dynamic duo. And I don't want to call one of them Batman and the other one Robin because, you know, they're both legends. But Tom Moore is the guy who turned me on to the ultimate website in weather conditions such as this, airnow.gov. Airnow.gov, you dial it up and you can punch in your zip code and it'll tell you what the air quality is in your zip code. And I can't get enough of it. I'm checking where all my friends live around the country, my acquaintances, whatever. Well, how's their air quality doing? But we are in the soup, as they say, here in Northeast Ohio. And it looks like at least through tomorrow, that's going to be the case. This is a subject that has a personal element, but it's also there's also a sports tie. And I'm looking for advice. I am truly seeking advice from the worldwide listenership of News Radio WTAM 1100. Of course, the listenership simultaneously of Sportsline. I'm seeking the advice of Rob Brzezicki. And it stems from what happened to me today via an email. I have a book idea. And I don't want to give away the store, but the book idea centers on the Cleveland Indians back in the 1990s. I think it's a good idea, obviously, or I wouldn't, you know, have acted on it. And I've written a lot about the 1990s Indians the way I want to for this book. And so as I'm writing it, I'm liking it more and more. And so I pitch it to various people, various publishing houses. And I've gotten no positive response. And that's not atypical. I know a lot of authors, a lot of potential authors have tried to pitch to hundreds, if not thousands of publishers and come up empty, you know, way back in the day when there were thousands of publishers. Well, a big name publisher in Ohio, let's put it that way, I'll keep it general enough, sent me a rejection today. And it wasn't the first time that I had corresponded with this publishing house. We'd had a back and forth, polite, you know, whatnot. But this was the final blow, okay? And the person at the head of the publishing house, a prominent one in Ohio, said, your book is not going to sell. And that's why we're going to pass on it. And when I read that, I was riled up. I was fired up at home when I wasn't sucking down tree bark. I got mad. And I've been rejected plenty of times before about a lot of other stuff. I've been rejected about book ideas over the years, freelance articles to magazines, you know, anything and everything you can think of. I've been told no. But this one in particular, it got me fired up because he said, this isn't going to sell. Your idea is not, and I even sent him a couple of chapters. No, not going to sell. My question to you, the listenership, how do I react to that? Do I go full speed ahead with the project and basically say, I'm going to use that rejection in particular as fuel? And I'm going to say, you know what? I'm going to prove you wrong. Not that this publisher gives a crap what I think, okay? Because that publishing house is just fine, doesn't need me, never has. But for my own edification, for my motivation, should I use that as fuel and even take it to social media one day soon and say, I had a publishing house tell me this will never sell. Let's prove this publishing house wrong. Rob Brzezicki, if you were in

0: my position, would you tuck tail and run and say, you know what? That publisher's right. This book's not going to sell after all. Womp, womp. End of project, end of dream. Or would you use it for fire in the belly to motivate you that much more? And even if you have to self-publish, you make sure you publish it to try to prove this guy wrong.
1: Well, I would say the second one here. I would use that as fuel at this rate. I mean, there's a lot of stories of people getting rejected over time and it being wrong. I remember hearing a story with Harrison Ford. He had a studio executive look at him in his early career saying, "You'll never make it in Hollywood." And then 5 years later, he's doing Star Wars and Indiana Jones. He gets a little note saying, "Hey, I guess I missed my bet on that one." People are wrong all the time with that one. Just because someone's running one publishing house or one movie studio or one radio station doesn't mean, you know, they're the only opinion that matters.
0: Well, I appreciate that, Rob. And I'm thinking that's where I'm going to go. I'm going to use it as fuel and I'm going to continue with the project.
1: Also, too.
0: What's that?
1: Harry Potter rejected 12 times before somebody picked it up. So, I mean, again, this is something that's, you know, Michael Jordan got cut from a basketball team way back in the day.
0: And then, you know, it's so assuming I do go forward with it, though, then I have another problem, and that is finding a self-publishing arm. You know, it's finding a reputable self-publisher so that I can bet on myself and do it myself, but I need help. I mean, say do it myself. I'm going to have help to do it, but it probably is not going to come via a traditional publishing house, and I don't want to give up the dream because I really think the idea makes sense. I think it works, and I think people would buy the book at a reasonable price, and it will be priced reasonable if I have anything to say about it. But, yeah, I mean, it got me fired up today when I saw that. You know, this book will never sell. Okay.
1: Yeah. Well, let me tell you a story about a newspaper reporter that got fired in the 19-teens because he lacked imagination and had no good ideas. That was Walt Disney.
0: Wow.
1: Okay, or that a group that was rejected in 1962 from a record label because guitar groups were out. They said no to John, Paul, George, and Ringo. That was the Beatles. So,
0: that's awesome.
1: Yeah, all these. There's a billion. You have the whole writing Rocky movie coming out right now about Stallone's journey writing that movie and being turned down and having to sell his dog and having to do everything possible. He just bet on himself and finally found the right person to say yes.
0: All right, the Texters and Rob have convinced me. Go forward with it, young fella. Old young fella. But here's the thing, though. If I am going to go the self-publishing route, and I'm guessing that's the route I'm going to have to take, because I'm thinking that this isn't going to be the only rejection I'm going to get. But it cut to the bone, this one in particular. But does anybody out there know of a self-publisher that is reputable, that's not going to try to suck me dry up front? I've poked around with a few, and it's way too in your face. Get me on the phone. Let's talk it through. Here's our deals. Here's our packages. And I'm like, no, that full court press doesn't work for me. I need some less, you know, something less intrusive, if you will. So I'm trying to find a self-publisher that has a really good reputation, that doesn't have made up, good reviews and credentials. And I haven't found one to this point. Yes, Rob?
1: Well, it's tough now because I would think those publishing houses, if they're asking you for money walking in the door, that'd be tantamount to, you know, those modeling agencies 20 years ago that would, you know, charge $500 for headshots and then you'd never see them again and they just keep your $500. So, yeah, I'm sure there's some rackets out there that could be potentially hazardous to you.
0: Texts that have come in about Taco Bell. Everyone in my house got the runs except me. Well, no, this wasn't about Taco Bell, I guess. Everyone in the house got the runs except me. We don't do Taco Bell, but they all ate food from Burger King, and I didn't. Well, Burger King doesn't want me to rope them into this. I don't know. I don't know what's going on with the salad these days, with the greens, but it doesn't sound good. Chi-Chi's being put out of business because of bad onions. Rob Rozicki, is that your recollection of what happened at Chi-Chi's?
1: Yeah, that happened right in my where I was growing up in high school out in like Western Pennsylvania. It was Bad Onions that really started a hepatitis outbreak. They were having some financial issues anyway. But after that, yeah, people just stopped going to Chi-Chi's.
0: Rob, I know you're younger than I am, but when I was a youngster, Chi-Chi's was the bomb.
1: It was the bomb for us, too. I loved fried ice cream growing up, man. That was my stuff.
0: We loved to go to Chi-Chi's. It always felt like the prices were great. The food, the helpings were terrific. That's all you really cared about was, you know, you had to have a plate full of food at a relatively inexpensive price. And that's exactly what Chi-Chi's was.
1: Chi-Chi's and Ponderosa, man. That was our two
0: And Brown Derby.
1: Yep.
0: Oh, my goodness. Perkins Pancakes. Dennis, is your goal to tell a story or sell a book? If it is to tell a story that you feel needs to be told, then go forward. If it's to sell books, I would think twice. My goal is not to make money with this project. My goal is to have fun and put it in as much living rooms as possible. All I want to do is break even. I'm not looking to make money. I've been published twice, you know, two books, and one of the publishers is out of business, so I couldn't revisit that. The other publisher I didn't go to, but I don't think is doing books anymore. But no, I'm not looking to sell books as in make money. But I would like to sell books just to stick it to that guy and go, really? You know, you didn't think this book would sell, huh? I think there are enough Cleveland Indians fans from the 90s or fans of Indians in the 90s who would really like the concept that I have worked on. And again, I don't want to give away the details because I'm kind of far down the road with text. I'm at around 18,000 words on this, which isn't huge, but it's a decent chunk for what I'm trying to do. But yeah, I'll be looking for encouragement in the coming days, because nothing bruises the ego like the written rejection. When they flat out tell you, nope, this ain't going to sell. It's like, okay, back to square one. So it's tough to deal with. Dennis, you can self-publish through Amazon. They do POD, print on demand. I've heard a lot about Amazon. I'm going to have to keep investigating that. But keep the suggestions and advice coming in. 216-578-1100. 216-578-1100. 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
17: From ABC News, I'm Dave Packer. The 2020 presidential election was nearly 6 years ago, but it's the expected subject of President Trump's speech to the nation tonight. White House Press Secretary Karoline Leavitt.
18: I think all Republicans and Democrats should recognize this should be a nonpartisan issue. If we don't have safe and secure elections in our country, we cannot have a country. It is a vital part of our democracy, of our constitutional republic. The president will be speaking about that tonight.
17: Senate Minority Leader Chuck Schumer saying this appears to be part of a larger strategy by the president for the midterms this fall.
19: Trump's speech tonight has nothing to do with the 2020 elections. It has everything to do with the 2026 elections. He's scared to death that he will lose in 2026.
17: The man who's been running the president's teleprompter for years allegedly used insider information to make that $100,000 betting
20: on the president's speeches. ABC's Aaron Kutursky.
21: Sources tell us Perez bet on more than a dozen Trump speeches, including this year's State of the Union, through Kalshi's Mentions Market, where users wager on whether certain words and phrases will be said. President Trump is famous for going off script. Sources tell us Perez sometimes pulled bets mid-speech when Trump skipped words that were in the teleprompter.
20: Sources say Perez has been put on indefinite unpaid leave and is in talks with federal regulators to settle the allegations. Air quality alerts now in place across 18 states as dangerous wildfire smoke blankets major cities in the Midwest and Northeast. This tourist in New York City.
22: I was hoping to see the buildings and other stuff and not really able to see much from a tourism perspective.
20: Folks advised to stay inside. Taco Bell tonight saying that out of abundance of caution, it's removing potentially impacted lettuce from a supplier in certain states. This after sources say investigators identified that lettuce as the potential source of a parasitic illness that sickened thousands in the U.S. You're listening to ABC News.
10: I'm Tom Moore. Here's what else you need to know. Doctors who deal with breathing issues, very busy today in Cleveland. Dr. David Rosenberg of University Hospital says this is the worst air quality he's ever seen in his time as a doctor.
23: The number of particles is 75 times greater than the recommended level of maximal exposure for these small particles. That's how high it is right now.
10: Dr. Joseph Kabata of Cleveland Clinic says the particles in the smoke from Canadian wildfires are so tiny, it can go straight to your lungs.
24: These tiny particles are small enough to get a lot deeper in the lungs than the larger particles we're used to breathing, whether it's like dust or pollen or, you know, whatever it might be.
10: The doctors both say if you do have breathing difficulties, don't bother with a surgical mask. Only an N95 mask will trap the small particles from the wildfires. Bridget Hegarty, who's in the School of Engineering at Case Western Reserve University, says the smell is sometimes, but not always, like a campfire.
25: Heard from other people that they're noticing that it smells plasticky. And that's apparently not uncommon.
10: For now, because of the quality of the air outside, the city of Cleveland is extending hours from 11:30 tomorrow morning till 10 tomorrow night at these rec centers: Zelma George, Collinwood, Gunning, Kovacic, Frederick Douglass, and Michael Zone. Other rec centers in Cleveland will be open till 7 o'clock tomorrow night. Cleveland City Hall will be closed Friday because of the bad air outside. Now your 3 News forecast.
26: All right, the big issue through the evening, through the overnight, and again through Friday is the wildfire smoke. We've got alerts out for it, unhealthy air for everybody. Partly cloudy skies all evening, all night long. We'll see evening temps in the 80s, overnight lows down to 63. Friday, more widespread smoke, sunny skies, a high of 89. From the 3 News Weather Center, I'm Mark Johnson.
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1: This is why I throw these things out there, because I trust the listenership to come through with solid takes and solid advice. Been talking about my rejection today. It was harsh about how this book that I want to write and that I've written 75-80% of it, but you know, I'm pitching it and I got a rejection letter in various parts, and it just, you know, it cut to my soul. This book will never sell. 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Let me see. Is it the same text? Yeah, same text number. 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Very professional, pricing reasonable. Had a book published there and was quite pleased with the results. All right. I mean, that's what I'm looking for, because I'll tell you what. It's one thing to try to get your book published with the conventional house. It's even wilder, in the wilder, wilder west, to try to find self-publishing that makes sense, that isn't misrepresenting itself and padding its stats, and that don't have people waiting to take your call and immediately call you back and putting the full court pressure on you or press on you. I'm like, oh, wait a minute. Hold on. I mean, and they sound very interested in you, but the more research you do, the more you realize they just want your money up front, and then they're going to leave you holding the bag. So I thought the pursuit of self-publishing would be much easier than it has been. Tony in Cleveland. Tony, you are on the show. What's up, Tone? What's up, Tony?
2: Yes, Dennis, yes, how are you?
1: I'm good enough. What's up?
2: Rejection is good in life. You look at Kenny Kings. He started at 65 years old, and he ended up owning one of the largest restaurants in the world.
1: Wait, Tony, was that his actual name, Kenny King?
2: Well, Colonel Sanders, right?
1: Colonel Sanders.
2: And okay. Then you look at Edison, who actually had 10,000 tries for the light bulb. And look at where we're at now with him. So little John Rinaldi from Channel 8 just wrote a book, who's my dear friend. And guess what? He talks about his life story. He has a great book about his, you know, life with television. It was accidentally that he got into the television industry. I think you'd have a great book. I mean, you're a great writer. You're a great talker. And you know the sports industry. And I am going to write a book someday. The only problem is I'm going to have to wait till all my friends die, because otherwise I'll end up in jail.
1: Well, we kid because we care. Tone, thanks for checking in. I'm sorry. Go ahead. Go ahead.
2: Talk to you.
1: What's that? All right. Sorry, Tone. Yeah, and thank you for that. And thank you for the upbeat, enthusiasm there with the project. I appreciate it. And, yeah, I mean, that's probably the way. During the break, I confided in Rob Rosicky. I said, Rob, you got to keep this between you and me. He promised he would. I told him exactly what the book idea is. And, Rob, your reaction was?
3: I was shocked because I didn't realize you were going to do a 500-page book on gardening. In all seriousness, no, I think the subject matter you have, there is a market out for. There are people who want to buy that book, and there are people who love what you want to talk about in print.
1: I appreciate that. And I don't think Artie, speaking of Artie, I'm trying to run him down, but I don't think Rob was saying that just to placate me. I think he genuinely meant it, because that's who Rob Rosicky is. He's the genuine article. So this is a little bit of a therapy session here, as we're in a slower week for sports, for sure. Waiting on LeBron, waiting on the Guardians to get going. Will they play tomorrow night at Progressive Field? I would say it's 50-50 at best that they play tomorrow, given the air quality alerts. And that's not me issuing the air quality alerts. It's the National Weather Service. It's the local forecasters. They're the ones telling us that this isn't going to get out of here until Saturday. And it is unhealthy at a minimum to be breathing in air in Northeast Ohio right now. At a maximum, I mean, I don't know. I don't even want to think about it. But if you have pulmonary issues to begin with, the last place you want to be is outside. Texts have been coming in fast and furious about my rejection on this potential book, including, D-Man, you can hardly blame a publishing house for not accepting your book when you yourself said you didn't expect it to make money. All right, hold on. Let me make sure that I am not misquoted here. I would love for it to make money. I'm just not in it to make money. There's a big difference. I want this to be a bestseller. And yeah, if it's a bestseller, money comes to me. That's great. But my motivation, my drive is to get the book into as many hands as possible, have people enjoy it. In other words, I'm not looking at a book as a side hustle or a book as a second career. That's all I was trying to say. I did not mean in any way to come across as, oh, you know what, I don't expect it to sell. I do expect it to sell. Otherwise, I wouldn't be wasting these publishers' time with 1,000-word queries. I think it's legit. And Rob Rosicky does too. But no, I'm sorry that you misinterpreted that part of it. Continuing with that text, it's a pretty big block. Maybe you should just heed their advice, write a book about something else. If you finished a book about what a final 2 years in Cleveland means to the city, to LeBron's legacy, the excitement we would all experience the next couple years if LeBron does indeed sign, take us on another championship run, I bet the publishing house would want the book finished before the preseason starts, and you have the skill and the smarts. I mean, I appreciate that, but I got to say, much smarter people than I, are going to have the LeBron bookshelf cornered, all right? If LeBron decides to come back to Cleveland, there's going to be a book written about it in about 5 days and ready to publish whenever they want. Same with if he goes to Miami or Philly or Golden State or Minnesota, maybe Sacramento, who knows? Texts include, can you write a diet book about the foods Carmen should be eating? Yeah.
3: That's easy, whatever he's not now.
1: And it's not just Carmen, by the way. All right. Speaking of bad news, I stepped on the scale today, and it was ugly. Oh, my goodness. Here's what I don't understand, Rob Rosicky. Why is it that it is so hard to lose weight and so easy to gain weight?
3: I'm sure we could probably talk to a doctor on that one. But, yeah, you're dead on right. Yeah, you can sit on your butt for 3 days and it feels like you gained 5 to 10 pounds. You work out for 2-3 weeks and you lose 2 pounds. But I know one thing, and I got a few people in my life that are kind of going through weight loss journeys. Doctors tell them straight up, when you're working out and you're, doing your thing, muscle weighs more than fat. So if you get stronger and still lose some fat, you might still even gain some weight. But, you anything over 35, if you are that old, you look at a thing of Oreos and you're gaining 3 pounds.
1: I wish I could use the muscle explanation.
3: I was trying, Dennis.
1: For my weight. Yeah, thank you, Rob. The number I saw on the scale today, I'm like, oh, my gosh. I hadn't seen that number in forever, and it's going the wrong way. And I, had to look over the belly to see the numbers. So, it was a rough day all around back at the homestead. And then you try to go out to exhale, and you're like, you're surrounded by smoke.
3: Yeah, well, I hate to go back to the text screen here real quick, but Mike from the 216 actually has a pretty good weight loss idea. Just eat some Taco Bell lettuce. You'll lose some pounds pretty quick.
1: Oh, wow. Oh, jeez. And I'm telling you, it can't be just Taco Bell. Can't be. got to be other places that have this lettuce issue. D-Man, you're a much better writer. Please be successful and get off radio.
3: Great compliment there.
1: Thanks.
3: You got a fan.
1: Is that Chuck?
3: Yeah, Chuckles, yep.
1: Yeah, Chuck, thank you. I appreciate that for my confidence. You're a much better writer. Please be successful and get off radio. Texts include, you're writing a book on the traffic patterns of Cleveland. Yeah, that should be a bestseller if I ever get around to it. What they're doing to the streets of Cleveland, especially in the entertainment district, criminal. D-Man, whatever happened to your drink concoction? Are you hiding that? Are you keeping us guessing like LeBron is? The drink concoction is still concocted. It's been perfected in my mind. It's absolutely fantastic. But I don't know what to do with it. And I can't get Dunkin' or I can't get Starbucks to return my calls or my emails. And you know what I need? I need like a mega financier. I need a big time fat cat who can just finance all my projects.
3: An angel. Yeah.
1: There you go. Because I got all these ideas, and I think at least a few of them, the book, the drink, are legitimate. I got some t-shirt ideas that I think are tremendous. But I can never get the ideas to come to fruition, to actually get across the, you know, the gulf, if you will. But yeah, the drink concoction is ready, willing, and able to be pitched to a higher up at Dunkin' or Starbucks. And it is going to revolutionize that space. It will. And my fear is that it's so good. I'm going to see it someday soon at one of those places, and it's going to be copied, and I'm going to say, that could have been me. I could have been the one. Now, I talked to Mike Ross. Mike Ross, the traffic boss, before he had his daily meeting with Rob Rosicky. And I said, Mike, what do I do with these various project ideas? And when it came to the drink concoction, Mike Ross said, take it to the people. He said, go to social media with a video and say, hey, I have this drink idea. I need somebody high up on a food chain at an important coffee house to listen to me. Here's how you contact me. Instead of just sitting back, take it to the people. And I said, you know what? I'll think about it, Mike, because Mike Ross, the traffic boss, is tremendous with advice. 216-578-1100. 216-578-1100. 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Or if you just say those four letters, WNBA, it seems to send shivers up and down the spines of our listenership. I don't get why the WNBA is such a target. And maybe it's the case in other cities, but certainly here, it's like people don't have an appetite for the W. Now, I hope that changes in 2028 when Cleveland gets a team back. And I hope that Juju Watkins is the number one overall pick in 2028 out of USC, but she's got to stay 2 more years with the Trojans. She's coming off torn ACL this year, and hopefully in the summer of 2027, when she's eligible for the WNBA draft, she says, no, I'll go another year at USC, play for Lindsey Gottlieb. But I'm excited about the Cleveland team. I like watching some of the W games. I'm not like a fanatic about it. I don't pour through the box scores, and it's not like I have to scrounge around to get every little tidbit from the WNBA coverage. But I got to say this, though. As somebody who's at least, you know, a little more than casually interested in W, Caitlin Clark, awesome, no doubt, transformative, transcendent. She's meant so much to the WNBA in terms of explosive growth. But Caitlin Clark, you gotta stop complaining, okay? I mean, it actually has gotten a little bit tiresome. Last night, she's whining about getting hit. And I know other players are teeing off on her. And if I were in her position, I'd want to complain too. But it seems like a broken record with Clark. She had an off game last night. They got beat by the Valkyries, the Fever did. And you got Caitlin Clark coming out saying that, you know, the refs were missing calls against her. And it just, I don't know. It feels like it's too much complaining, if there is such a thing. Now, again, if you're in Clark's position and you don't feel like you're getting officiated properly, you're going to continue to complain until the wrong gets righted. But last night, to me, it came across as sour grapes. She was just, in my mind, whining because she didn't play well and she and her team got beat. But I don't know. I think the W quality of play has gone up significantly over the past 20 years. I think the officiating has lagged behind the quality of play. Hopefully one day, you know, it's better officiated. Hopefully Clark will one day feel like it's fair. But right now, you know, the WNBA has a problem with if their players aren't teeing off on Clark, then she's complaining about it constantly, and it really distracts from the product. 216-578-1100, 216-578-1100. 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I've cast a big net out for Artie, and Artie's texted me, so I'll read his text during the break. I was trying to run him down for this block, but he managed to avoid me. Hopefully we get him in the next block. 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
19: This is a special report from ABC News. I'm Dave Packard. President Trump spoke from the White House tonight about the 2020 presidential election, which he lost to Joe Biden. The president asserting,
20: over a period of years, starting during the 2020 election cycle, the People's Republic of China carried out what is believed to be the largest compromise of election data in history, resulting in China's illicit acquisition of 220 million U.S. voter files.
19: The president asking the DOJ and other agencies to file criminal charges. Earlier, House Minority Leader Hakeem Jeffries asking,
2: why does he continue to focus on a conspiracy theory related to a 2020 presidential election that every rational person in the United States of America knows he lost?
19: This is ABC News.
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1: So the Texters have been really good on balance, giving me advice on how to proceed after I was rejected today by a prominent publishing house for a book idea that I have. And several of the Texters had mentioned 48-hour books. Okay, I hadn't heard of that. So I punched it in. 48hourbooks.com. And right at the top, I know it's not business hours, but right at the top in red, it says, our phone lines are undergoing maintenance. Please email. It's like, no, I didn't need to see that as my welcome to 48-hour books. Hopefully that's just a minor glitch for them, and during work hours, maybe they're good to go. But I was perusing the website, and they're talking about, say, find us on the map. 48-hour Books West is at 6215 McGill Avenue, Suite 100, Las Vegas, Nevada, 89122. 48-hour Books is 1909 Summit Commerce Park, Twinsburg, Ohio, 44087. So, Twinsburg is one of the two addresses listed for the 48 Hours Books or 48 Hour Books publishing entity. And I might poke around. I might go check it out at 1909 Summit Commerce Park in Twinsburg. We go to the Celebrity Hotline and welcome in. It's been a while. It's been a long time since we brought in the big fella, the young man, Artie in Rocky River, Artissimo. Thank you so much for taking the time.
2: Hey, man, always a pleasure, brother. Thanks for having me.
1: All right, Artie. Congratulations to calling companies. You are no longer setting money on fire by investing in the senior tour of the PGA. In all seriousness, great job by calling companies in the, how many years was it? 3 or 4 years you had the championships at Firestone. Yeah.
2: 4 years, D-Man. And, you know, one of the things we're most proud of is when we started this thing, we were hoping to raise, because the big part of what we do is we raise money for the Akron charities. And, you know, for 4 years, we were hoping to hit $5 million. Well, we flew past that. In our four-year time, we're going to be probably over, we raised over $8 million. So it's a big thank you to, obviously, to all the volunteers that make it work. But, you know, with the attendance that we had, we and some of the other fundraisers that we had, with the ambassadors, John David was our ambassador this year, and our ambassador dinner and everything else. And it was just a great success. All 4 years, we raised a lot more money than we even started out to target.
1: But that's what's confounding to me, Artie, is why in the heck would the senior tour, why would the PGA Tour with the senior arm, the champions, why would they mess with a good thing and pull up stakes and leave Firestone? You have a world-class course. You have a world-class sponsor in calling companies. You guys are raising money hand over fist. It's very popular. Right. I don't get why they had to pull up stakes and go to California.
2: Yeah, that's as soon as they tell us, D-Man, we'll both know. I have no idea. I saw some articles where they try to blame it on us, and I know the inside story, and that's just not true. I don't know. I mean, I don't know if they got more money to move the tournament to California. I'm not really sure, but it's unfortunate, and it's going to hurt the area. But knowing that, we'll find another way to raise money for Akron, because he's it's his second home, and he

0: He played for the Ryder Cup. And it was funny because he was really foreshadowed by Tiger. They're the same age. And one of the things that's really unfortunate about losing this tournament is a lot of those guys in that class, they're just now, they're going to pump some new life into the senior, at least I believe, especially Tiger. They're going to pump some life into the senior tour, and it's unfortunate that we won't be part of that. But I had a chance to talk to Zach Johnson after he won, and just a class act. I mean, we really couldn't ask for a better champion to finish it off. He's just so nice. I think he's originally from Iowa City, and he just had that Midwestern just way about him that I really liked, and he gave a great speech. He even said something at the end. He had to do it like this. He's like, "Yeah, I'm glad Tiger couldn't make it." during his championship speech, because he did play second fiddle to Tiger in his career, but it's just one of those things where he was just so gracious and thanked everybody, and so I went over afterwards and I started talking to him, and I congratulated him on his speech. He goes, "Oh, was I good?" He goes, "I was numb. I don't even know what I said." He was so excited. So, just a super guy. And it was a great way to finish off our tournaments. I mean, we had Stricker was year one. Then we had Jimenez last year in year three. Ernie Els was year two, then Stricker, and now Zach Johnson. So we had some great champions in the 4 years we had the tournament. So and I can't say enough about the concerts. Oh, my gosh. There's this band called The Trues. I'm going to give them a plug.
1: All right. How do you spell it?
0: It's T-R-E-W-S, The Trues. They're out of California, or excuse me, they're out of Canada. they were just, they were awesome. They actually walked off the stage and into the crowd and played a song from the crowd. I mean, it was real, just very cool. Their guitarist was off the hook. And by the way, D-Man, I met a fan of the show. His name was Larry Bate, great guy. And he knew, he heard my name, Artie, and he's like, "Oh, I love D-Man." and so it was nice. So it was, it was just a great weekend. I mean, I can't say enough about it. We really tied golf into a full-time party. The Bailey Zimmerman concert was great. He put on a good show. So all in all, great success. And like I said, we couldn't have finished it any better with a champion like Zach Johnson.
1: Congrats on that, and to all involved. We're talking with Artie and Rocky River. Speaking of name recognition, if I had a dime for everybody that says to me, "Is Artie from Rocky River? Is he as nice as he sounds on the air?" Then I would be wealthy enough to finance my own projects and publish my own books. But yeah, everybody loves Artie and Rocky River. Works for calling companies.
0: It was just nice to have a fan. I mean, it felt pretty good. Larry's a really nice guy, and he actually, he's Dan Pittman, a guy I work with. It's his father-in-law, and he took a picture with me. I just started laughing. It was fun.
1: Everybody loves Artie. And Artie, what I always say, you work for calling company. Matt Colling's a minority stake investor in the Guardians. Therefore, you are a minority stake investor in the Guardians. Well, you try to correct the record. But seriously, 51-46 at the break. We don't know when the post All-Star break portion of the schedule is going to start. It's supposed to be tomorrow night, but I have my doubts because of this hacking and wheezing that's going on. Artie, overall, based on injuries, underperformance of certain guys, I would assume you're relatively okay with 51-46 and basically tied for first in the AL Central.
0: Well, D-Man, there have been some times during the streak where I have had to call you to tell you to keep the faith.
1: Yes, you have.
0: And I'm going to say the same thing I told you before. This team, we went through a June swoon. We did it last year, but our swoon last year was even worse than this year. Somehow we swept the Marlins. It's a complete miracle. They were one of the better teams for the whole month of June. Somehow we figured out a way to beat them. If history holds, okay, the

0: after the All-Star break, under, you know, we're good. So, you know what?
1: Yeah.
0: Hopefully we can continue to get the pitching and enough hitting to keep winning. I mean, I still think we're the only team in baseball with a winning record that has a negative run differential. I don't know if the White Sox are on the positive side or not, but, I mean, we're doing it by winning the one-run games, you know, and if we can continue to do that, then who knows? And the American League can be had this year. It's not like there's a Dodgers or somebody like that waiting for us here in the American League. It's winnable. So let's go get it.
1: Yeah, and that's true. The American League is as open as it's been in a long. I mean, it's been open for several years, but especially this year with the Yankees banged up, and there's really not a behemoth. I mean, there were years not long ago where you looked at the Astros and you're like, even if we get in the playoffs, there's no way we're beating that team.
0: Yeah, no shot.
1: Cheating or honest, they're going to beat us. New York. There were years when the Yankees were like, no, we can't touch them. That lineup was just awesome. And their staff. And honestly, the closest to a juggernaut in the American League is the fully healthy Yankees. Because if they can run at you, Max Fried, Carlos Rodon, Garrett Cole, Cam Schlittler, and Aaron Judge is back in that lineup, that team is as close to dominant as any team in the American League. But number one, that's a big if because they can't seem to get healthy this year. And number two, it's just one because I don't see any dominant team in the AL West. Obviously, if you win the AL Central, you're the top of that heap. And then in the AL East, other than New York, there's no team that screams, oh, my gosh, you got a quiver in their sight. Tampa's really good, and Tampa's leading the division. But I don't think if you go into a series against Tampa Bay that you have to be intimidated. Whereas a fully healthy Yankees team, that's as close to an intimidating opponent as you're going to get in this year's American League.
0: Right, and look at it this way, too. If it ended now, the winner of the AL Central will be the 2 seed.
1: Yeah.
0: Right? You'll have the East and then us. And, you know, then you go the West as the 3 seed and then your wild cards. So, and I believe the 2 seed gets the lowest rated wild card. So, who knows? I mean, I think, you know, 80, I don't know, give me a number, maybe 88, 89, maybe even less, will get you the 2nd seed. I mean, that's pretty good.
1: Yeah, Artie, when I played the schedule game a couple of days ago, and, you know, I tried to be as conservative as possible. I didn't want to be like, oh, yeah, the Guardians are definitely going to sweep here or sweep there. And I wound up comfortably with a post-All-Star break record that got Cleveland to 87 wins. So that would be, 37 wins post-All-Star break? Plus 51, yeah. 36. So I had him winning 36 games post All-Star break and added it up to 87. And I said that was the number. It feels about right. A mid to high 80s division champ. And it's going to be a wild AL Central race because I don't think the Tigers are out of it. I think A.J. Hinch will convince the front office, hey, we need to go for it in our last year with Skubal.
0: Right.
1: The last thing we need to do is trade him. I know the White Sox are in it, and maybe the Twins will even, you know, tap dance around it a little bit more because they're mathematically alive. The AL Central should be a fun place to be.
0: No, the Tigers, and we still have to play with the Tigers 7 more times. So, you know, who knows? I mean, anything can happen. The Tigers do scare me the most out of those teams because they've been there, done that. But it's going to be fun. I think, you know what, if you're a baseball fan, I think you're in for a lot of fun on the way out. I would like to see us go deeper in the playoffs. Do I think we can? Yeah. I mean, I'm going to hold out hope. I mean, You know, 2016, I don't think anybody thought we were going to make the World Series, but we did. Heck, we had Corey Kluber and Corey Kluber. I mean, that was it. So I think our staff is a little deeper. Obviously, we had better hitting back then, but, you know, who knows? It could be a fun summer for all of us.
1: No doubt. Artie, a final couple of minutes. NFL training camp around the corner. Not only the QB battle, I mean, that's top of mind for many, but you're going to continue to flex about your guy Denzel Boston, who is just getting rave reviews. I cannot wait to see him in a full NFL training camp.
0: Well, you know, we got weapons, man. I love it. I love the fact that we doubled up in this draft. We doubled up in receiver. We doubled up on tackle, in the offensive line in general. He wasn't afraid. You know, and I absolutely love that. I think he just took the best players, sometimes regardless of position. You know, again, this is two great drafts in a row. Hopefully we're building some depth. I like Verse coming in. You know, it's always tough to lose a guy like Myles Garrett. But I think Verse is going to do a good job. From what I've seen and read about him, and I've seen some tape on him, I didn't realize how strong he is. Man, that guy's a bull. So, I don't know. It's going to be fun. We just have to get some good quarterbacks, like D-Man, and you know that. We got to figure that part of it out. But at least the quarterbacks have some weapons this year, and I'm excited about that. I'm excited to see what these rookies can do.
1: Artie in Rocky River, thank you so much for taking the time. Congrats again on calling companies, championships, senior tour, champions tour 4 years. Awesome run at Firestone South. You went out on a high. And I can't wait for very soon, right around the corner, basically, NFL picks. You'll be in studio, and we'll have our Rookie of the Year candidate, Rob Ruzicki, picking along with us.
0: Love it. All right. It's going to be fun, dude, man.
1: Thanks, Artie.
0: Looking forward to it. Thanks for having me, bud.
1: See you, buddy. Love Artie on any day. And I'll tell you what, I'm seeing this for the first time, Rob Ruzicki, some video. It was Coaster Conquest from 6 hours ago. This is just insane. Who would actually want to do this? I can't believe at Cedar Point is open and subjecting people to possible medical emergencies. And it was an ex post over the top of the coaster spot. Smoke has settled over Cedar Point from the Canadian wildfires. And it looks like, you know, Mad Max beyond Thunderdome.
2: Yeah.
1: It's crazy.
2: Yeah, I'm a little surprised they kept that thing open. I think they closed it at 7 today. I don't know about tomorrow, but it should not be open tomorrow.
1: Oh, that's brutal. That is absolutely brutal. And you know what? If you didn't have the presence of mind to get out of there, then you need to have your head examined. 216-578-1100. Text the show 21095.
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14: Just before midnight on Saturday, February 19th, 2005, Danielle Imbo and her friend Richard Patrone left a crowded Philadelphia bar. 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
14: 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The FBI called it murder for hire.
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14: 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In this series, I dig into my own investigation to find answers for the families and get justice for Richard and Danielle.
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21: From ABC News, I'm Dave Packard. The 2026 midterm elections are just months away, but tonight, the president raising doubts about the results of the 2020 election that he lost to Joe Biden, calling for an investigation asserting interference from China.
22: Today, I'm asking the Office of the Director of National Intelligence, the Department of Justice, the FBI, and the CIA to investigate how and why such crucial information was hidden, to fire those involved in the cover-up, and to file criminal charges if appropriate.
21: Ahead of the speech, Democratic Senator Richard Blumenthal.
23: He's going back in time without addressing the real needs of the American people, the rising costs of everything from gasoline to groceries. And people want to vote this November, and the turnout is going to be huge, even though Donald Trump has embarked on a campaign of suppressing the vote.
21: Tonight's speech is President Trump is calling for Congress to pass the Save America Act to require proof of citizenship for voter registration and other measures. The man who's been running President Trump's teleprompter, settling with federal regulators after they say he made more than $100,000 by placing bets on several of the president's speeches on the prediction market. CENTCOM says U.S. forces hit Iran with another round of strikes today. Kuwait reporting drone attacks, but White House Press Secretary Caroline Levitt says
24: Iran very much continues to talk to the United States of America and express that they want to make a deal with us because they are suffering.
21: Wildfire smoke primarily from Canada, darkening skies from the Midwest to the East Coast today. Catastrophic flash floods swamping Texas, with some areas recording a year's worth of rain in just a few days. The governor reporting two people have died. Acting Attorney General Todd Blanche met with several victims of deceased convicted sex offender Jeffrey Epstein earlier today as he seeks confirmation for that job permanently. You're listening to ABC News.
0: I'm Tom Moore. Here's what else you need to know. Doctors who deal with breathing issues, very busy today in Cleveland. Dr. David Rosenberg of University Hospital says this is the worst air quality he's ever seen in his time as a doctor.
1: The number of particles is 75 times greater than the recommended level of maximum exposure for these small particles. That's how high it is right now.
0: Dr. Joseph Kabata of Cleveland Clinic says the particles in the smoke from Canadian wildfires is so tiny, it can go straight to your lungs.
2: These tiny particles are small enough to get a lot deeper in the lungs than the larger particles we're used to breathing, whether it's like dust or pollen or, you know, whatever it might be.
0: The doctors both say if you do have breathing difficulties, don't bother with a surgical mask. Only an N95 mask will trap the small particles from the wildfires. Bridget Hegarty, who's in the School of Engineering at Case Western Reserve University, says the smell is sometimes, but not always, like a campfire.
3: Heard from other people that they're noticing that it smells plasticky, and that's apparently not uncommon.
0: For now, because of the quality of the air outside, the city of Cleveland is extending hours from 11:30 tomorrow morning till 10 tomorrow night at these rec centers: Zelma George, Collinwood, Gunning, Kovacic, Frederick Douglass, and Michael Zone. Other rec centers in Cleveland will be open till 7 o'clock tomorrow night. Cleveland City Hall will be closed Friday because of the bad air outside. Now your 3 News forecast.
6: All right, the big issue through the evening, through the overnight, and again through Friday is the wildfire smoke. We've got alerts out for it, unhealthy air for everybody. Partly cloudy skies all evening, all night long. We'll see evening temps in the 80s, overnight lows down to 63. Friday, more widespread smoke, sunny skies, a high of 89. From the 3 News Weather Center, I'm Mark Johnson.
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1: Leave it to Luka, the legend. 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Friend of the program, and the pleasure's all ours. I mean, this dude is a fountain of knowledge when it comes to the Cavs and the NBA. I did not know this. Maybe Rob Rosicky did, because he's a human supercomputer. On X from Real Cavs Fans, LeBron has never won a title in his first season with a new team. So, you know, I'm not including the being drafted by the Cavs.
8: Well, even that season, too.
1: But yes, but to the point, though, always has won a title in his second season with the new team. So not counting the team that drafted him. I did not realize the second season with the Lakers was a champion.
8: Yeah, that was the bubble, I believe, yeah. But, I mean, it makes sense a little bit, and I don't know if that'll be the same.
1: So three times in a row.
8: If that'll be the same exact thing that we'd have to wait a year, quote-unquote, here, because, you know, you look at Los Angeles, you look at Miami when they were building that thing up. That was basically building a team from scratch around LeBron and a couple of other superstars. He's going to be walking into a pretty tight, coexisting, established team on this one. I don't know what the team building they're going to have to do is, but, yeah, it is kind of curious that, yeah, it always takes him about 82 games and a full playoff run to get a team up and running here.
1: I sure hope that at King of Klee is right from 8 hours ago. This dude and the Cavs have known for months, and he's posting on top of Dave McMenamin, who was relaying that Tyrese Halliburton said he made a recruiting attempt to bring LeBron to Indiana even before he let the Lakers know he would be leaving. This dude and the Cavs have known for months. Rich Paul used Philly to promote Tyrese Maxey. Warriors were the shock factor. Heat were easy to talk about because of Giannis. Minnesota was the wild card team to talk about. You may not like Rich Paul, but he knows how to make some money and get his clients talked about. I hope King of Klee is right in his observation. I hope LeBron has had the Cavs in his pocket, or the Cavs have had LeBron in their pocket the whole time. I would be ecstatic. I still am nervous, and I did say on the Bloom Daddy show that I, you know, when he pressed me, I didn't expect Bloomer to put me on the spot like that. Where do you think he's going to go? I'm like, you know, I want him to come to Cleveland, but I was worried about Miami in the afternoon. I'm still worried about Miami in the evening. I want it to be anybody but the Warriors, because I want that smirk wiped off of Steve Kerr's face. But, you know, Kerr in the traffic when he did that snark, he's crap, you know, oh, yeah, yeah, we got him, put it on Twitter. He's such an arsh. He's such an arsh. Oh, I want to, you know, I profess to be a Christian, but there are few people in the sports world that I cannot stand, and he's one of them. I just detest Steve Kerr, and he's such an arrogant, pompous bleep, and I hope that he was just spewing his typical pomposity there to that fan, but it set social media ablaze.
8: That's honestly why I thought he did it, was just to get everybody going and getting everybody. Yeah. I mean, you saw it was literally a 15-second interaction in traffic, and we've been talking about it for 2 days.
1: If you sit there, if you actually look at it and think about it, Golden State, of the five teams that are listed as the finalists for LeBron, maybe there's a wild card in there that we're unaware of. Maybe LeBron really wants to play for
4: the Houston Rockets or the Sacramento Kings or the Portland Trailblazers or the Charlotte Hornets. But from what we gather, you know, the finalists, the Warriors, the Timberwolves, the Sixers, the Heat, and the Cavs, of those five, the one that actually makes the least amount of sense to me is the Warriors, if for no other reason than it is so definitively Steph Curry's team. LeBron would be a house guest with the Golden State Warriors. Does he really want to be a house guest when he's saying goodbye to his NBA career that's going to be a quarter of a century long? Does he really want to feel like anything he does has to be run past Steph Curry first? And by the way, if it isn't run past Steph Curry, then there's going to be hell to pay because Curry's going to be like, I'm the man.
8: Could you just imagine if he's working for, or if he is with Golden State, the, you know, the preseason press gaggle? Hey, LeBron, is this going to be your last day asking the question, or your last season asking the question? Hey, Steph, is this going to be your last season asking the question? Hey, Draymond, is this going to be your last season? Hey, Steve Kerr,
4: yeah,
8: is this going to be he like there's that's not the only going away party in town right now if you're Golden State. So yeah, I don't know, if I'm LeBron, I want to be the mid-carder to that whole thing.
4: Yeah, and you have Curry, and I'm sure Green when he was pitching the Warriors to LeBron. Oh, we know how to win over here. Oh, really? Well, that's news to Oak City and San Antonio these days. Good luck trying to get past them, even if you add LeBron. So I don't the Warriors thing, and plus LeBron in a Warriors uniform, he's very cognizant of his legacy. He's very well versed in history. He loves Mike. He idolizes Mike. He knows full well that Jordan would never, ever have put on a Detroit Pistons uniform. Even if they had offered him $50 million to finish his career, Jordan would be like, no, I'm not wearing the Pistons uniform. He probably wouldn't have worn the Celtics uniform either. Wizards, that's one thing. But no, and you know, Magic's not going to play for the Celtics, and Bird's not playing for the Lakers. LeBron has to know that history would frown on him as a Golden State Warrior, regardless of the recruiting pitch from Dragoon.
8: Wouldn't he be just doing the reverse Nate Thurman, too? Dominating with Cleveland and then going over to Golden State to finish your career up? That's what Thurman did, exactly the opposite. He did that with the Warriors and came over here.
4: Yeah, that's interesting. You mentioned Nate, but so I don't buy Warriors, and I know there were, you know, plenty of people in my orbit who were in a panic over the Steve Kerr stuff, and some members of the Cleveland media relaying that the Warriors are the team. All right, it's entirely possible if it does happen, I am going to look at LeBron in a distinct different way, and I'm going to be like, you got to be kidding me. Minnesota never has really made sense to me. They were not part of his NBA life, so why would he re-engage, or why would he engage a team that hasn't been in the mix before, especially a Western Conference team, unless he had a super duper good buddy on it like Draymond with the Warriors. I don't know that he's incredibly tight with Ant or anybody else, maybe. But I don't know. Minnesota, you really want to go out as a Timberwolf? No. So that leaves the Heat, the Sixers, and the Cavs. And I'll say it once, I'll say it 1,000 times. The Heat made a move that was an A-list move this offseason. The Heat acquired Giannis Antetokounmpo. The 76ers made an A-list move. They acquired Jaylen Brown. Antetokounmpo from the Bucks, Brown from the Celtics. The Cavs, they haven't made any moves. They haven't brought in an A-lister. And I know you could say, well, of course they can't because they're so, you know, hogtied with the cap and the aprons and whatnot. But the bottom line is, we all know that the Cavs have been storing up and gearing up for LeBron. That he is their A-list target. That's not the case with the Sixers and the Heat. LeBron would be rounding out the roster in Philadelphia and in Miami. He would be the man in Cleveland, even as good as Donovan Mitchell is. Spida, I'm almost positive, would be willing to acquiesce to LeBron. He would. To me, the wild card in all this is James Harden. But apparently, reportedly, Rich Paul's fine with James Harden, even though Darius Garland was the guy that Rich Paul wanted to get paid. Didn't happen in Cleveland for the extension. It'll have to happen in L.A. with the Clippers. But from what we can tell, from what we're able to gather, Rich Paul's fine with Harden. LeBron's fine with Harden. I think that's a potential stumbling block, but the reports say no. So if I'm LeBron, I look at this. If I parachute into Miami, if I patch things up with Pat Riley somehow, I'm joining Giannis's team. I'm joining Bam Adebayo's team. I'm joining Dwayne Wade's team. And I'm doing it in 2.0 without the Heatles. It's not the, all right, so who are we now? What, we're going to reincarnate the Heatles with Bam and Wiggins and Giannis and LeBron? So it just has kind of a strange feel to it if I'm LeBron there. And then, you know, where the Sixers are concerned, do you really want to count on Joel Embiid? Yes, Maxey's a dynamic player. Edgecombe's on the rise. Jaylen Brown, you know, really good. But I think there is a concern, if you're James, about touches on that team, because Jaylen Brown needs the ball, Maxey needs the ball, Embiid needs the ball, and LeBron needs the ball. With Cleveland, I don't know. I don't think Spida has to have it all the time, or at the very least, he can split up the point guard duties with James Harden if necessary. We know Mobley doesn't have to have it. He'd like to have it more, but he doesn't have to. And Jared Allen just floats along and fits in. So I think it's a much easier acclimation for LeBron team-wise, and then franchise-wise, of course. You know, there are only two teams that make sense on the franchise level, the Heat and the Cavs, because they've experienced LeBron before, the Cavs twice, the Heat once, and they would know how to put on a farewell tour. They're the only two teams really that are qualified to put on a farewell tour, other than the Lakers, but the Lakers are out the window because they just got rid of them. So that is a very important element of this that I don't think gets talked about anywhere nearly enough, certainly on the national side of it. I maybe national media types are afraid to insult LeBron by saying, hey, you're going to need a farewell tour, and they're afraid to offend him. But we all know that that's what's happening. LeBron's not retiring on a beach somewhere in the middle of July in a given summer. He's retiring for a full season. There will be a send-off at every city that he visits for the final time. And because of that, a franchise needs to be equipped to send him off for a full season. And there are really only two teams that can do that. Two franchises, the Heat and the Cavs. So I'm holding out hope because I want to see the Cavs improve, and I think LeBron instantly improves them. As far as the windows go, we had talked about this yesterday, Rob and I did. From Wednesday after the World Cup semifinal number two, the one that Argentina won against England, from that point until Friday evening was prime time for LeBron to dominate the news cycle. Wednesday afternoon through Friday evening. Saturday and Sunday, I don't think LeBron wants any part of Saturday and Sunday. That is the scheduled third place game of the World Cup
8: on Saturday,
4: and then the World Cup championship match on Sunday.
8: Sunday in New York City.
4: Pending air quality in New York City. We'll see. But if you're LeBron and his team, you're like, all right, we're going to make this announcement. We want to make a splash. It's going to come soon, but it can't be this weekend. It can't be Saturday, Sunday. All right, do you wait then to the following early next week? I guess you could, because you're not really fighting anybody other than regular season MLB and WNBA. The World Cup will have been over, but to me, there's World Cup spillover into Monday. A lot of people will still be talking about the World Cup championship match on Monday, so you might not be able to dominate it there. If you're not careful, you run into the opening of NFL training camps. And NFL is king in the United States. NFL training camps opening would definitely, I wouldn't say dwarf, but it would definitely potentially overshadow a LeBron announcement. Or LeBron's announcement wouldn't have as much shelf life. That's why I think the time for him to do it, it was today, and if not today, which it won't be, tomorrow. Tomorrow is a perfect time to do it. And we'll see. But it's got to happen before NFL training camps start opening, because the NFL has so many great storylines. I don't know. What, Rob?
8: The Seattle Seahawks open up training camp tomorrow.
4: Hmm. Well, then he would have to fight against the Seahawks. Yeah, the defending Super Bowl champion. If you're LeBron and his crew, you don't want to get caught up in the, that big wave of NFL attention. Camps opening across the country. These are all the storylines. Oh, by the way, LeBron signed with blank. I still think you can own the sports world tomorrow. But
8: you can own,
4: you're pushing it if you wait beyond tomorrow.
8: He can own the sports world as long as he's not competing against the NFL. If the NFL is the competitor, he's going to lose that battle either way. If it's training camp tomorrow, and from what I'm seeing, the most of the league will actually kick up next week. I think the 49ers and Seahawks have a foreign game coming up to start the season. That's why they're coming in early. But if he has to go up against the NFL for anything, he's going to lose. Because it's not because of him. It's just because the NFL is the NFL.
4: And let me say this, too, about the Cavs. I am encouraged by how quiet the Cavs have been. That is encouraging to me as a Cavs fan, as a lifelong Cavs fan. The fact that the Cavs have been out of the news leads me to believe, or leads me to hope, that there is a quiet confidence in that building that they're going to get the king for 3.0. If not, if this is not a quiet confidence they're going to land LeBron, then hopefully it's their plan B is going to wow us. Like, you know, we couldn't get LeBron, but we bagged this guy, that guy, this guy, that guy. We totally revamped our roster, and we somehow stayed out of the second apron. One way or the other, I draw hope from how quiet the Cavs have been, relatively speaking. They're not making noise on the national side, and I take that as a good sign. 216-578-1100, Texas Show 21095.
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0: This is a special report from ABC News. I'm Dave Packer. President Trump spoke to the nation in prime time this evening, announcing he was declassifying documents and posting them on the White House website for the public to read. He says they outline evidence of interference in American elections, particularly the one he lost in 2020, accusing countries like China, Venezuela, Russia, and North Korea. And the president making the case for a Save America Act, which would require voting with an ID and in person.
1: Hundreds of thousands of non-citizens and dead people are listed and active on the voter rolls, and yet we still have elections with no voter ID, no proof of citizenship, and tens of millions of ballots floating aimlessly through the mail.
0: As for the 2020 elections, the president's own intelligence officials at the time were presenting assessments to him that showed there was no widespread evidence that would have changed the outcome of the election. This is ABC News.
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30: I'm Julian Edelman, that's Rob Gronkowski, and guess what, folks? 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
38: I hadn't seen this till now. Documenting on X, the Great Lakes region. and New York is literally choking on Canadian wildfire smoke right now. This Canadian woman, he's exposing on top of an audio from a Canadian woman. Canadian woman just answered the question everyone's asking. Why is Canada always on fire? This is like the sixth year in a row. Her explanation. We used to have indigenous fire starters who could light a fire and control it on an entire mountain. They do prescribed burns so there wouldn't be crazy forest fires. You could drive along the highways in the early 80s and the sides would literally be on fire with an indigenous person walking right there controlling it. But we banned them from their ancient practices. Now we have crazy forest fires because we stink. Her words, not mine, just like California and how they made wildfires even worse. So it is bad. It's definitely bad. Canada's issues have wafted into Northeast Ohio and choked us something fierce. Supposed to continue through tomorrow. So I'm just telling anyone and everyone, you got to be safe. You got to be smart, especially parents of youngsters. I mean, keep your kids inside. Don't be idiotic. Take care of your pets. This is not the time to get frisky and not the time to say, you know what, we're just going to do it and regardless of what anybody says. No, this air quality is horrific. It's record-breaking bad. So please, please be careful. We welcome on the Celebrity Hotline. It's been so long. I figured, you know what, during the All-Star break, I'm bringing him in. Tyler Carey of 3 News, WKYC.com. TC, thank you very much for taking the time on this Thursday night.
3: B-Man, it is great to talk to you. Long time no talk. It is always good to be back on with you again.
38: Well, since we last talked, there has been a significant event in the life of one, Tyler Carey. Why don't you share it with the worldwide listenership of Sportsline?
3: Well, long story short, she was my girlfriend, Jacqueline. She and I were on a cruise in the Caribbean late June into July. And on that cruise, I asked Jacqueline to marry me. So she is now my fiance, Jacqueline. Thank you. Thank you very much. Thank you. Thank you. No, wow. we're both very excited. I'm not going to say that it was unexpected for her. We had been talking about this for a while, but we couldn't be happier. We've already started looking at venues, and I'll just say this: the stress of planning a wedding has already hit me very early on. I didn't think it would hit me this early, but it's already there. But again, we're over the moon about it. We're excited, and I'm not sure it's fully sunk in yet, but it's definitely incredible.
38: TC is off the market, and listen, you picked the right place to do it. You pinned her down on a cruise. Like, what's she gonna do, say no?
3: I had a feeling she was going to say yes because we had been discussing it, and when I saw, I told her, it's kind of a blur to me. I almost don't remember her saying yes, but I know she said yes. And afterwards, I know she liked the ring because she just kept looking at it over and over again. So clearly I did well there. Her sister and her family were there too. So that was a fun time, but yeah, I think I picked the right spot and she seemed to like it. So I'll take that as a win.
38: That's fantastic. Hayden Grove didn't happen to be singing on your cruise, did he?
3: No. I did not see him. I'm not sure which cruise line he's working for, but I did not see him on this one. But we had an amazing time on the cruise, by the way. We made a few stops, and just everything on the boat was fantastic. My first cruise, actually. So wow. Besides that, it was just a very fun time, and that was the icing on the cake.
38: Fantastic. Congratulations to you and the soon-to-be Mrs. Excellent, excellent job by TC. He is now a fiancé, so that is really cool. Tyler Carey of 3 News, WKYC.com. The LeBron watch continues. Do you agree with me that it very well could happen tomorrow? There's a shrinking window here for LeBron to be dominating the news cycle. Saturday, Sunday, not the time to do it because of the World Cup matches. You start bleeding into next week. You're talking about NFL training camps opening en masse. It looks to me like it's all teed up for tomorrow. What say you?
3: I'm with you. I think we all, with the live podcast taping, I think most of us thought it might be today, but it wasn't. I'm with you. I think once you get into the weekend, things slow down a bit. I do remember the last time he went to the Lakers, it was on a Sunday, and I got called into work to help out. That was great.

0: love baseball, and I haven't talked to you about the Guardians in forever. You have to be feeling, I would think, pretty doggone good about the Gardos, given everything that's happened to them to this point, to be 51-46, right there at the top of the AL Central, a smidge behind the White Sox. They avoided a swoon that would have taken them out of the running. In other words, they weren't the Kansas City Royals. They're not underwater at the moment like the Tigers. They've dealt with, you know, some significant injuries, and they've treaded water there. And you've also had a situation where their most recent series was incredibly impressive, that sweep of the Marlins in Miami. So overall, your thoughts on the 51-46 Guards?
1: Well, you used the apt term there, and that's treaded water. And that's essentially what I said.
0: Wait a minute. Is it tread water? Or is that the past treaded or tread?
1: treaded. I think treaded is technically accurate, but I'll say treading water. I said that they needed to tread water when Ramirez and Martinez and DeLauder at first all went down in that one game. Like, all right, just try to stand pat, just try to see what you can do, maintain, and when you get them back, you should be fine. Well, for a while, they weren't treading water, they were underwater, and they were not playing good baseball. It seemed like if it wasn't one thing, it was the other. If it wasn't hitting, it was the pitching. If it wasn't the pitching, it was the defense. And I think a low point for them was that loss to Minnesota, which that wasn't the first time they've done this, but that loss to Minnesota where the bullpen just absolutely imploded in the late innings, and you had a very bad error by Travis Bazzana. It was a frustrating night, and that's where I kind of went off and just said they looked like a bigger mess than last year. But lo and behold, they come back and win that series finale against the Twins and then go to Miami against a red-hot Marlins team and get the sweep. And all of a sudden, this team that we thought was just struggling without those three guys, I know you got the Lauder back, but really without those two guys mostly, is now 12-13 since that game where they lost those three and didn't know what they were going to do. 12-13, basically 500, that is the definition of treading water. And yeah, I don't think it's a little frustrating that it was good that the White Sox were losing when they were also losing, but now they finally get a good series and now the White Sox keep winning. So you wish it could even out a little bit there, but at the very least they're in playoff position, which I'm not sure everyone thought was going to happen, especially when they had those injuries. And you still feel like there's room to grow. I feel like that there's room for these young players to get better. I still have a lot of confidence in the pitching staff, even if they don't have a lot of depth who could help if one of those guys gets hurt in the rotation. The bullpen's been a bit of a question mark, but I'm glad at least that we're in this position at the All-Star break where we're talking about a team that once again has a chance to contend and make the postseason again. Now, they're going to need help, and I would like to see them fortify the lineup a little bit, not just with Martinez and Ramirez coming back, but potentially by going out and getting a bat. We'll see who's available and who they're willing to give up. But yeah, all in all, considering all the blows they've had to deal with, not too bad. They've been an infuriating team, but 5 games over .500, virtual tie for first place, you could do a lot worse.
0: Yeah, and I keep saying I've come to terms with this group, the Stephen Vogt Guardians, but I really haven't because I get frustrated with them. If I'd come to terms with it, I wouldn't be frustrated. But I think this is who they are. They're an up-down bunch. They're going to have these, not swoons, but they're going to have these downturns where you're like, why? And then they're going to be impressive. But the bottom line is they're going to hang in this division, and they'll be right there at the end knocking on the door trying to win another title. By the way, Rob Rozicki, the human supercomputer, informs me and therefore Tyler Carey and the audience, the past tense of tread is what, Rob?
2: It is, at least according to Webster's, trod, T-R-O-D.
0: So, how about that?
2: Even though they do mention there, it says treading, treaded as another option, but trod is the official one.
0: Wow.
1: So they've trod water.
0: They trod water.
2: Yes, actually, the example,
0: who knew?
2: The example sentence I have is, I trod carefully on the icy sidewalk.
0: Wow. So, yeah. Okay. All right. You learn something new every day, right, TC?
1: It's always good to gain a little bit more knowledge in the old noggin. So.

0: Yeah, I will be using that term more than once.
1: Tyler Carey,
0: I can promise you.
1: Tyler Carey of 3 News, WKYC.com. I'm going to give you a little story here that I don't think is getting anywhere near enough attention. And that would be the bottoming out of Gabe Arias and the return of Gabe Arias. All right. I take you back. You're going to remember this. Mm-hmm. To June 21st and 22nd. Two games at Houston and at the White Sox. Gabe Arias at Houston in that finale of two games that he played, the second of the two that he played, 0-for-4 with two strikeouts. And then he played against the White Sox on Monday, the next day, June 22nd, 0-for-5 with five strikeouts.
0: Gabe
1: Arias was so bad. And we're all like, DFAM, DFAM, DFAM. Okay. Stephen Vogt, who's been steadfast in his support of Gabe Arias, based on what happened next, he didn't say it, but he didn't have to say it. Gabe Arias was benched because the next time he played was Saturday the 27th. He did not play again until Saturday the 27th. He never said it was a benching, but it was a benching. I'm convinced that Stephen Vogt saw what we all saw. We saw a guy who looked clueless in those two games, but specifically that White Sox game, 0-for-5, 5 strikeouts, looked completely lost, disinterested in all that. He pulled him into his office and he said, Gabe, I've been your biggest supporter, but if you don't get your head out of your arse right now, we're done with you, okay?
0: Yep.
1: And by the way, we're not going to be done with you, but you're going to cool your jets. I'm not playing you right away. Because we know Stephen Vogt doesn't like the, you know, to talk about benching people. He doesn't like to talk about doghouses. Well, Arias apparently got the message because in his first game after what I call the benching, Saturday, June 27th, 1-for-3 against the Mariners. Then 1-for-2, 1-for-3, 0-for-3 to close out June. In July, 9-for-26, and he's hit three bombs since the benching. I think Gabe Arias might very well have gotten Stephen Vogt's message, and maybe, just maybe, the Guardians are going to get a solid player the rest of the way.
0: Well, I hope you're right, because how many times have we had this conversation about Gabriel Arias?
1: A lot.
0: Like, oh, this is his last chance. Like, oh, he's got to figure it out, or they're going to bench him. And then he'll have spurts. He shows you those. He shows you why they've been so patient with him, because there is that raw ability. And, like, we know he's a good fielder. Like, I have no concerns about his fielding. It's really at the plate, and we've heard whispers about the attitude. I'm not sure how true or not that is, but there have been enough rumblings for us to think that there's something there. And he'll go on those stretches sometimes where you think, oh, maybe this guy can be a legitimate player, and then he'll go 0-for-5 with 5 strikeouts. So I don't know how to feel about this. I think that his team, his place on this team, unless he completely bottoms out, is pretty secure for the rest of this season, mostly because they just need depth. They need a guy who at the very least can get into one and hit it 440 feet, because we know that this team is offensively challenged anyway. And plus, he's a good fielder, so he can provide some depth there. Beyond that, I don't know. I'm not sure that he can do enough to secure a full-time spot on this roster long-term. We've already seen guys in the infield who have passed him up and have gotten more leeway with the organization, who have had more invested in them because he hasn't taken those opportunities and run with them in the past. But, yeah, I'm glad at least that he's played better. I think you're right. I would hope that Stephen Vogt had that conversation with him, that come to Jesus meeting, if you will, and said, hey, look, you've got to figure this out, or this is going to be it for you, not just with us, but potentially in baseball. And so far, so good. But Does it last? I don't know. I feel like I've been fooled too many times with him to be confident that this is going to last and he's going to be this great player. Can he maybe stick around as a utility guy? Perhaps. Do I think he will through the end of this year? I do, because I think that they don't have a lot of other options. But, yeah, this is the conundrum that is Gabriel Arias. He's showing you why they've had so much faith in him, but every time he does that, he tends to bottom out, and that's why he hasn't become the star player they maybe hoped he could be. But we'll have to see what happens.
1: I hear you. Tyler Carey, thank you so much for taking the time once again. Congrats on the pending nuptials.
0: Thank you, D-Man. Always great talking to you. Take care.
1: Great catching up with Tyler Carey of 3 News. Newly engaged Tyler Carey of 3 News. Yeah, I'm not saying Gabe Arias is on a path to greatness. I just want a solid offensive player. And since what I believe to be the benching, now voter could say there's no such thing. I don't do that. I don't have doghouses. The matchups weren't, you know, where Arias was playable for those 3 games. But I'm not buying it. It's not. It's beyond coincidence after an 0-for-5 that a guy sits for 3 games before he plays again. All right, that's all the time we have for tonight's show. Thank you very much for listening, texting, personal texting. Thanks most of all to the great Rob Rosicky for producing and directing. One more time, to steal from WTAM alum Nick Camino, stay safe out there, and I mean it. Please be careful. In these conditions, they are not to be messed with. Take care of your loved ones. Keep them inside. Take care of your kids, especially, and your pets. This air is no joke. But anyway, thank you very much for everything. We'll talk to you soon.

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17: WTAM 1100, Cleveland. From ABC News, I'm Dave Packer. Speaking to the nation in primetime tonight, President Trump making a number of claims of fraud about the 2020 election, making the case that they show the nation's election infrastructure is vulnerable. And he says his administration is declassifying new documents that in part show
18: hundreds of thousands of non-citizens and dead people are listed and active on the voter rolls. And yet we still have elections with no voter ID, no proof of citizenship, and tens of millions of ballots floating aimlessly through the mail.
14: ABC's Olivia Rubin.
19: I talked to election officials in these states around the country. They don't want non-citizens on their voter rolls. Michigan last year, they did an audit of their voter rolls. They found 15 individuals who could be non-citizens cast a ballot in the 2024 general election out of 5.7 million votes in that state.
14: Senate Minority Leader Chuck Schumer reacted to Trump's speech, calling it, quote, a desperate attempt to preserve his political power to attack and undermine Americans' sacred right to vote. Acting Attorney General Todd Blanche today met with several survivors of deceased convicted sex offender Jeffrey Epstein's crimes at the Justice Department. Smoke from Canadian wildfires making its way south, causing air quality concerns in the U.S. ABC senior meteorologist Lee Goldberg.
20: Air quality alerts go all the way from the upper Midwest into the Northeast and Mid-Atlantic. Still extreme from Minnesota to Michigan. A front Friday afternoon in the Midwest and the Great Lakes brings thunderstorms and clears the smoke out by Saturday morning. It'll linger in the Northeast till Saturday afternoon.
14: Torrential rain and flooding in Texas, where the governor, Greg Abbott, now says there have been two deaths. He's warning people to avoid driving right now.
21: For the next 24 hours, if you see water on a roadway, know that it's a potential life-threatening hazard that should be avoided.
14: There have been more than 230 high-water rescues so far. You're listening to ABC.
22: I'm Tom Moore. Here's what else you need to know. Doctors who deal with breathing issues, very busy today in Cleveland. Dr. David Rosenberg of University Hospital says this is the worst air quality he's ever seen in his time as a doctor.
23: The number of particles is 75 times greater than the recommended level of maximal exposure for these small particles. That's how high it is right now.
22: Dr. Joseph Kabata of Cleveland Clinic says the particles in the smoke from Canadian wildfires is so tiny, it can go straight to your lungs.
24: These tiny particles are small enough to get a lot deeper in the lungs than the larger particles we're used to breathing, whether it's like dust or pollen or, you know, whatever it might be.
22: The doctors both say if you do have breathing difficulties, don't bother with a surgical mask. Only an N95 mask will trap the small particles from the wildfires. Bridget Hegarty, who's in the School of Engineering at Case Western Reserve University, says the smell is sometimes, but not always, like a campfire.
25: Heard from other people that they're noticing that it smells plasticky. And that's apparently not uncommon.
22: For now, because of the quality of the air outside, the city of Cleveland is extending hours from 11:30 tomorrow morning till 10 tomorrow night at these rec centers. Zelma George, Collinwood, Gunning, Kovacic, Frederick Douglass, and Michael Zone. Other rec centers in Cleveland will be open till 7 o'clock tomorrow night. Cleveland City Hall will be closed Friday because of the bad air outside. Now your 3 News forecast.
26: All right, the big issue through the evening, through the overnight, and again through Friday is the wildfire smoke. We've got alerts out for it, unhealthy air for everybody. Partly cloudy skies all evening, all night long. We'll see evening temps in the 80s, overnight lows down to 63. Friday, more widespread smoke, sunny skies, a high of 89. From the 3 News Weather Center, I'm Mark Johnson.
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1: We're going to take your calls next hour with Samantha Corfield as we talk about the afterlife, so be ready for that. 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
1: And welcome back, George Norrie, along with Samantha Corfield, as we talk about the afterlife. Samantha, were you done talking about your second after-death experience?
10: I just want there was a twist. I just want to share that with you really quickly. So after the whole thing was over, you know, months later, I couldn't stop thinking about the people that I saw that I only vaguely knew. And some of them were people I went to school with. Now, of course, you know, we're talking like 1973 here, no internet, no, you know, none of that. So I started digging through yearbooks and I was like, okay, that's who that was. And so I started piecing it together. And what I ended up doing was spending a bunch of time in the library. I don't know if the listeners are familiar with what is called a microfiche machine, but going through that thing, looking for obituaries. I was like, are these people dead or why would they be in my head? And I could only find seven of them, and every single one of them had passed away. Why they were there for me to this day is a mystery. I didn't know them that well.
1: Did they want to assist you? Or-

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2: ABC News, I'm Dave Packer. Speaking at primetime Thursday night, President Trump announced documents will now be available on the White House website, he says demonstrates the interference of foreign adversaries in U.S. elections.
3: But we still have a major challenge that must be urgently addressed, because no country could be great without fair and honest elections.
2: The man who's been running President Trump's teleprompter, settling with federal regulators after they say he made over $100,000 by placing bets on several of the president's speeches on the prediction market. Catastrophic flash floods in Texas killing at least two people and forcing hundreds of rescues in areas still reeling from last summer's devastating floods. Acting Attorney General Todd Blanche met Thursday with several survivors of the late sex offender Jeffrey Epstein's crimes at the Justice Department, but one of those victims saying she found him abrasive, condescending, and intentionally noncommittal. This is ABC News.
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6: And another smoky morning it is. Friday, 17th of July. It's Cleveland's Morning News with Wills and Snyder. This is Bill Wills. Good morning. Air quality advisory again today. Carmen Angelo with that story. More what the president had to say. In his address last night coming up for you on Cleveland's Morning News. First, your traffic check. WTAM traffic. Pat Miller. I woke up this morning. The house, inside the house, it smelled like smoke.
8: I know.
6: It's crazy.
8: I know. It's everywhere. Crazy. And I've kind of got like a little headache, you know.
6: Same thing. I woke up with a little headache this morning, yeah.
8: I need to chug some more water, I guess.
6: Yeah, serious. Yeah, Carmen's got more about the advisory, too, here coming up. All right, how's the drive this morning?
8: Yeah, from the Elk and Elk Traffic Center, if your child suffered a serious birth injury, call 1-800-ELK-OHIO. Dealing with those hazy skies, once again, be careful. There was an accident blocking the 490 East ramp to 77 South that has reopened. Right now, things are light downtown on the Inner Belt. 71 and 77 North are up to speed. There was an accident reported in Summit County on the Turnpike westbound just before Route 8. Next traffic update in 9 minutes at 6:10. Pat Butler, WTAM traffic on 1100 AM and 106.9 FM.
9: More smoke-filled skies here in Northeast Ohio today. Poor air quality continues. Temperatures today will get up into the mid to upper 80s. We'll have some sunshine above that smoke. Some afternoon and evening thunderstorms can't be ruled out.
6: 60s around this morning. 65, Lorain, 68 right now. Just severe weather station. 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Sports check, Mike Snyder.
10: Good morning, Bill. The Guardians get back to baseball tonight as they host the Pirates. LeBron speaks but does not reveal in round two of the Open in progress. We'll check out the leaderboard coming up in sports.
6: Looks like the leaderboard on stocks lower this morning for the 9:30 Open. Get a Bloomberg Money update for you in about 7. Ton of stuff going on this weekend. Run down some ideas and things, too, coming up at 6:10 for you. But, Carmen, we got to get the smoke out of here. I mean, when, you know, you get outdoors, you want to enjoy some stuff, you know?
11: Yeah, you certainly do. But today certainly not going to be a day to do it, Bill, as it will be another horrible day with air conditioners in Ohio. And as a result, the air quality advisory remains in effect for the entire state, as issued yesterday by the Ohio EPA. The wildfires, which are tearing through portions of southern Canada, have sent smoke deep into the United States, and with it, concerns of particulates that are carried carried with it. Cleveland Clinic pulmonologist Dr. Joseph Cabaza explains the health concerns here.
12: These tiny particles are small enough to get a lot deeper in the lungs than the larger particles we're used to breathing, whether it's like dust or pollen or, you know, whatever it might be.
11: Dr. Cabaza says these particles are so small, about 30 of them are only as wide as a human hair. Now, there are things all of us can do to make sure we limit the amount of the particles we come in contact with. Bridget Hegarty with the Case Western School of Engineering says we can filter particulates out of our homes.
13: 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What AC unit are you using? Are you running an air purifier?
11: The Ohio EPA says air levels once again today will be very unhealthy to hazardous. 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Airnow.gov. Right now, outside of our 668 studios, we are at a very unhealthy level. Well, with the unhealthy levels we're dealing with, the city of Cleveland is opening 6 recreation centers for people to visit if they need a place with air conditioning. They are the Zelma George, Conlonwood, Gunning, Kovacic, Frederick Douglass, and Michael's Own Recreation Centers. They will be open today from 11:30 a.m. until 10 o'clock this evening. Police are searching for a suspect after a man was shot in the head at the Noble Food Deli Thursday afternoon. Officers found the victim inside the store. He was taken to the hospital for treatment. Condition has not been released. Investigators say a red sedan sped away from the area shortly after the shooting. No arrests have been made. Police are investigating after a man's body washed ashore at Clifton Beach Thursday afternoon. The man, believed to be between 45 and 65. Authorities have not been able to ID him just yet. The Cuyahoga County Medical Examiner's Office took custody of the body as that investigation continues. President Trump's Thursday night primetime address focused on election integrity that Democrats aggressively challenged as his attempts to interfere before an important election. More now from Fox News Radio's Colonel Scott.
14: President Trump said in his White House remarks, as the midterms approach, he claimed the security of America's elections have been under attack.
15: January 2020 to June 2026. This is a cyber threat aimed at the very heart of our democracy.
14: Documents now on the White House website or what he says proves this. But Senate Minority Leader Chuck Schumer said Trump's plan was to cast doubt in voters' minds before November.
16: Rig the midterm elections in his favor, knowing massive losses are otherwise inevitable.
14: The president, in his speech, said the Save America Act, with its election reforms, can restore voting integrity. Gernal Scott, Fox News.
11: We may now know the source of the outbreak of cyclosporiasis that's made thousands of people sick. Sources telling ABC News it's been traced back to tainted lettuce at Taco Bell locations.
17: A source telling ABC News the FDA has identified a single supplier of the lettuce from Mexico. Taco Bell now voluntarily removing the lettuce, saying the affected ingredient from our supplier is being indefinitely removed from our supply chain nationwide and will be replaced within 24 hours in select states.
11: ABC's Hannah Batah reporting. A new report out this morning shows Ohio schools are failing our students.
18: More than two-thirds of Ohio fourth graders cannot read at a proficient level. Despite state lawmakers forcing expensive new curriculums on public schools statewide, test scores are plummeting. But teachers say additional standardized testing ignores the root cause of the problem. And that's poverty. More than 400,000 children in Ohio deal with food insecurity, unstable living conditions, or worse. I'm Travis Laird.
11: United States Navy reviewing a low-altitude Blue Angels flyover above a crowded Florida beach as officials examine whether the maneuver met safety standards. The flight over Pensacola Beach Wednesday drew attention from Secretary of War Pete Hegseth, who defended the flyover by saying the performances would continue. SpaceX scrubbing the launch of another test flight of its massive Starship rocket. Warnings were triggered just before the planned liftoff of the V-3 spacecraft Thursday from the company's Starbase, Texas site. Plans call for Starship to carry Artemis 4 astronauts to the surface of the moon in a mission set for late 2028. For the latest headlines at the top and bottom of the hour, set a preset on the free iHeartRadio app to WTAM 1100. I'm Carmen Angelo.
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6: We're on your money this morning with Gina Cervetti at Bloomberg. Gina.
25: We'll watch shares of Taco Bell owner Yum Brands after U.S. regulators traced a parasite outbreak that's sickened thousands in several states to shredded iceberg lettuce served at Taco Bell restaurants, identifying a single supplier as the apparent source. The supplier has reportedly been identified as Taylor Farms, which is headquartered in California, but operates production facilities across the U.S., Canada, Mexico, and Western Europe. The CDC issued a food safety alert advising consumers not to eat the ingredient at Taco Bell in Ohio, Indiana, Kentucky, Michigan, and West Virginia. Taco Bell said it has removed lettuce from the supplier. Netflix is still the top streaming provider, but delivered a sales and earnings forecast for this quarter that disappointed investors. Results matched estimates in the most recent three-month period. Stocks closed lower yesterday. Futures were down this morning. Get the latest business news from Bloomberg at 08 and 38 throughout the morning. I'm Gina Cervetti on WTAM 1100.
6: 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What to do this weekend? Bunch of stuff going on. Matter of fact, Michael Diemer is going to join me too from downtown Cleveland. Talk about the Sunday World Cup watch downtown. First, check your drive here, WTAM traffic for Friday morning. And here's Pat Butler.
8: Thank you, Bill. From the Elkanal Traffic Center, if your child suffered a serious birth injury, call 1-800-ELK-OHIO. Hazy skies, be careful this morning. Things are very light on your highway drive. There was an accident blocking the 490 east ramp to 77 south. That's gone, and the ramp is open. 71 and 77 north are light and up to speed heading into downtown. Just watch out for an accident reported in Summit County on the Turnpike westbound before Route 8. It's still up to speed. 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Pat Butler, WTAM traffic on 1100 AM and 106.9 FM.
6: Your Cleveland 3 News forecast now and your WTAM tee time forecast brought to you by the Grand Resort in Warren. What it's going to be like for golfing or whatever. Smoky, yeah. Here's meteorologist Matt Wentz.
0: Well, good Friday morning to you, Bill. More smoke in the air here today. We're not going to see much improvement till tonight into tomorrow morning, so we'll be dealing with that. On top of that, kind of a hot day, but dry humidity levels pretty low today. It'll be comfortable. Temperatures in the mid to upper 80s. Late day storms possible.
6: 60s around this morning. 65 will be 69 at your severe weather station. Coming up, Mike Snyder Sports. Nothing from LeBron yet. Guardians and the Pirates go at it tonight at Progressive Field, and World Cup, of course, on Sunday. Mike Sports coming up, and what to do this weekend, including Tim McGraw.

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12: 6:15, Cleveland's Morning News with Wilson Snyder, Mike Sports, Gavin Williams tonight. This is looking, the Pirates, 50-47. Record similar. I mean, the Guardians are, what, 51? But yet they're like 9.5 back in their division in the National League in the for the Pirates. It's just interesting going around the different in the National League Central compared to the American League Central.
13: Well, Cleveland's in the right division.
12: Yes, we are. Sports is Mike Snyder.
13: Yes, they are, Bill. They get back to baseball tonight. First of three with those Pirates at 7:10. A game that, of course, you can hear right here and free on the iHeartRadio app. Gavin Williams, a 10-game winner on the mound tonight for Cleveland against Jared Jones. Looking at the pitching matchups, Joey Cantillo tomorrow. And then Sunday afternoon, Tanner Bibee and Paul against Paul Skeens. So Skeens is always an attraction. Though not for the, not that the hitters are looking forward to seeing him, but that's a 1:40 start on Sunday. And also later today, we'll get an update from Stephen Vogt. We'll find out what's going on with Jose Ramirez and also on Martinez. And hopefully they are progressing soon for a return to that lineup again. 7:10 tonight. You can hear it right here. Next year's schedule is out. They'll open up at Wrigley in March against the Cubbies. And then actually that'll be March the 25th at Wrigley Field, and the home opener against the Yankees. And of course, that's provided we get an agreement between the players and the owners I'll knock on, well, this isn't wood, but it's a counter. We'll see. In New York yesterday, LeBron on his podcast, no announcement on his decision. He did talk about what is on his mind right now.
14: It's a big decision for not only myself, but for my family as well. And just for the last part of my career and where I want to spend the last few years or the last year or the last 2 years of, you know, my NBA career. So wherever I go, Elon, I will make my staple on just, I'm a natural born leader. You know, I'm going to try to fit into whatever team I'm going into, but also, you know, give them all the tools and give them all the knowledge that I've been able to, you know, grasp over the last 23 years.
13: And that's why the teams that are in the hunt, they look at that's playoff LeBron. Interesting there, though. Next year, the next 2 years, sure sounds like next year won't be the last year, at least right now, in his mind. So I did not sense anything imminent in terms of his announcement. He does have another show to do today in New York, but sounds like we may be into next week, because he did say, though, he won't make fans wait much longer, but it didn't seem like it was going to be coming up today. The Miami Heat introduced Giannis Antetokounmpo as their newest member of the team, and Pat Riley talked about LeBron down there as well. And we have golf going on in round two of the Open. And England, Lucas Herbert is now the leader at 5 under. Jackson Suber, who was the leader after one round, is one shot back. Who are these guys? And then Bryson DeChambeau, 3 under. He's yet to tee off today. Scottie Scheffler at 2 under is yet to tee off. Rory McIlroy at 2 over yesterday. He also with a later time today. And the World Cup final, Sunday at 3, Spain and Argentina. 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Home of the Guardians and the Cavs. Mike Snyder, WTAM Sports.
12: 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Head to Cleveland Hopkins. We'll check your day in the air. Aviation expert Jay Ratliff on a couple things. And if you're not getting out of town, a ton of stuff going on this weekend. We're running down some events for you, too, coming up on News Radio, WTAM 1100. 620 now. This is Bill Wills. Wherever you're going, we get you there with traffic and Pat Butler.
15: Thank you, Bill. From the Elk and Elk Traffic Center, if your child suffered a serious birth injury, call 1-800-ELK-OHIO. Hazy skies, be careful. Right now, things are very light on your highway drive. Getting into downtown, 71 North looks good around the Metro Health Curve. From the west side, 90 East is 10 minutes from Rocky River to the Inner Belt. The inbound East Shoreway is still a 15-minute ride between the Euclid Spur and Dead Man's Curve. And there's a water main break on the east side in Solon. Miles Road is blocked off between Harper and Neyman Parkway. This report is brought to you by Murphy Tractor.
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15: 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Pat Butler, WTAM traffic on 1100 AM and 106.9 FM.
12: Not like yesterday as far as the air quality. Again, smoke, air quality advisories. We've got sunshine, haze, and upper 80s. Tonight, a few clouds. Storm Saturday will start to clear some of this stuff out. We'll be in the 80s. Sunday looks nice. Sunshine and 70s. Lake Erie, foot or less, pretty calm. Of course, the haze out on the lake, too. And water temp off Cleveland sits at 63 right now. From News Radio, WTAM 1100. Carmen Angela working on the 6:30 news. We're going to talk to Cleveland 3 News meteorologist Matt Wintz a bit later this morning. We set like an air quality index record yesterday. That's not good.
17: No, that is not good.
12: As far as the quality of air, no.
17: I could honestly say, and this is a fact, this is the worst air quality, Bill, you and I, all of us have seen in our lifetime.
12: Never experienced.
17: Yeah. Yep. And the Ohio EPA, as a result, Bill, has continued our air quality advisory through today and actually until further notice. A horrific discovery as a man's body washes ashore at Clifton Beach Thursday afternoon in Lakewood. And President Trump facing the nation last night, claiming our election system is vulnerable to fraud and interference.
12: Let's talk flying, bringing aviation expert Jay Ratliff on a couple of things. What your day's like in the air, getting out of town for the weekend, on work or pleasure. Hey, morning, Jay.
18: Pleasant, good morning.
12: Okay, a couple stories. EVA Air setting the bar for premium economy service, huh?
18: How would you like to have 42 inches between you and the row ahead of you?
12: Whoa!
18: That is, yeah, it's their Trans-Pacific premium cabin, and I tell you, they were the first airline that introduced the concept of premium economy, trying to give somewhat of a difference between coach, where it's crowded, and first class, which can be super expensive. So the thought is, let's just meet it halfway, and it just took off in a great way. Other airlines, obviously, around the world followed it. But they lead the world as far as the 42 inches. That's comparable to what you and I enjoyed, you know, decades ago when we flew when the airplane was like 33% full. So I would love to see this trend continue. I'm not holding my breath here in the United States, though.
12: That kind of room would be nice. All right.
18: We
12: talked about this flight to Australia a while back. United Airlines says, "Hey, you want to go? Let's go." By the way, it only takes you 16 hours. Are we buying the seats?
18: Not as many as I think United would like to see, because right now the load factors show a rather anemic 53% load factor. So it's still early. It's been ongoing for a while. But, you know, the thought is it might have been met with a little bit more celebration. One, because if you're going from the United States to Australia, it allows you to go nonstop. You don't have to worry about any connections, and it's on a nice ultra-modern aircraft. Away you go. Just not a lot of people are flying it, so it's going to be interesting to see if they continue that. Now, obviously, you and I have talked about it, they make higher revenue, profit per passenger on an international flight than a coach flight, so it domestic. So it's not a situation where they're going to have to look at this needing to be full. But Bill, they got to do better than 53% if we're going to keep that bad boy operating.
12: Longest flight you ever been on in your career?
18: I think it was 13 and a half hours. Sherry and I, we just finished up a 2-week tour of China.
12: Wow.
18: And we were coming back Shanghai to Detroit, I believe. Ooh. It was. It was 13 hours and change. It was the last time I flew a Boeing 747. So I'll never forget that, because I was kind of looking more forward to that return trip on the 747 than the 2 weeks in China.
12: You are a flight geek. You're a geek, yeah.
18: Guilty as charged, my friend.
12: So how did you, I mean, physically, your time zones, your head ought to be thrown off. Did you plan on handling it on the way back, or what'd you do?
18: Well, they've got it spaced where, as you leave, they typically would feed you dinner, and then they would allow you the evening, if you would, to kind of sleep, and then they would have breakfast and kind of a snack served right after it.
12: Okay.
18: And the way that they tried to space it, the crew, it was to put the cabin on a routine, where hopefully everybody was kind of resting at the same time, eating at the same time, resting at the same time, and all. But yeah, when you think of it, I mean, some of these flights go a lot longer than that, and that was a long flight, and I was happy when we got to where we were going.
12: Did you and Sherry run out of anything to talk about in that time?
18: No, she loves it, because they keep bringing her free cookies. I say, honey, we paid for those. But she, you know, she's a big kid. She gets excited over stuff like that.
12: That's great. Aviation expert Jay Ratliff on the flying stories. More on him at day trading. Check out jratliff.com. Have a great weekend.
18: You too, Bill.
12: TSA says under 15 gets you out of Cleveland Hopkins, and weather map looks pretty good as far as any hub delays. Nothing right now. So if you're getting out of town, hope it's a good time. Take us with you, too, on the iHeartRadio app. Zach Brown. And Blossom tomorrow night.
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12: Take your time. Cleveland's Morning News with Wills and Snyder. We have made it to Friday, and the weekend coming up. A lot going on. We got Tim McGraw out of Blossom tonight. We got the Cleveland Irish Cultural Festival this weekend. Kicks off this evening, 5 o'clock, out at the Cuyahoga County Fairgrounds. Our Cleveland Guardians back after the All-Star break. Pittsburgh Pirates. 7:10 tonight, 4:10 Saturday, 1:40 on Sunday. and then the Twins in town on Monday as that homestand continues. This is Bill Wills, Michael Diemer with Downtown Cleveland in studio with me to talk a little bit about the weekend. First of all, I just mentioned the Guardians back. That's huge, right? Whenever they're in town for the weekend, right? It's always good.
19: Look, it is always great when the Guardians are in town. It gives a shot in the arm to downtown businesses and just, you know, creates such wonderful energy, a great vibe downtown. The Guardians and our sports teams are so central to it. And, of course, coming out of the All-Star break, the Guards are in first place, and we're right in the thick of it heading into the end of July. So an exciting time for Cleveland sports fans and for downtown.
12: Great pitching the other night from our guys. You mentioned, I think about my daughter, when she comes down to a game, she always, her and her friends, they talk about, you know, get here early. They're trying to hit a restaurant before or after, and that's really the great thing about having sports in downtown Cleveland. So you got the Guardians, 7-10, 4-10, and 1:40 on Sunday. I've got Michael in studio because I want to talk about Sunday some specific. We now, of course, have the World Cup final, and you're throwing, I think this is fantastic, on Sunday downtown, a big World Cup Finals party watch for us, right?
19: Yeah, it's going to be a great sports weekend in downtown Cleveland because in addition to the Guardians, we're hosting, in partnership with Cleveland Soccer, what we believe is the first World Cup Finals watch party in downtown on Sunday, starting at 10 o'clock. Want to give a shout out to our sponsor, Jack Cleveland Casino, and our community sponsor, Saucy Brew Works, for helping to make it happen. But we're going to have a terrific day where attendees can enjoy adult and youth soccer activations right on Public Square. We'll, of course, have great food trucks and a great DJ, pop-up bars, giveaways, unique vendors, a retro jersey pop-up shop, all kinds of things to keep fans entertained throughout the match. So it'll be, you know, we expect a big crowd in an exciting, vibrant day in downtown Cleveland.
12: Coming down to the Guardians game, come down a bit early, hang on the square for a while for that. And, you know, it's really appropriate because we had the huge exhibition at the Huntington Bank, the football field, back, what, a month or so ago, and now we wrap it up with the watch party. It's nice. I think it's good.
19: Yeah, this has really become the World Cup Finals has really become the world's biggest sporting event. We're going to be hosting fans of the sport in that final match right here in the heart of downtown.
12: Michael Diemer, downtown Cleveland. Enjoy whatever you're doing this weekend.
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12: Air quality advisory continues. EPA says, look, until further notice, got to be careful. 6:30, Cleveland's Morning News with Wills and Steiner. This is Bill Wills. Good morning. Carmen Angelo with that story and everything else here coming up for you. First, your drive, WTAM traffic on a smoky morning this morning, Pickham.
15: Yeah, thank you, Bill. From the Elk and Elk Traffic Center, if your child suffered a serious birth injury, call 1-800-ELK-OHIO. Dealing with hazy skies once again this morning, be careful. still very light on your highway drive. 71, 77, the Jennings North, all moving okay up to I-90. On the east side, if you're on 271 heading north or south, it should take just over 10 minutes in between 90 and 480 without any problems. In Summit County, there's an accident reported on the turnpike westbound before Route 8 that is still moving up to speed. Next traffic update in 9 minutes at 640. Pat Butler, WTAM Traffic on 1100 AM and 106.9 FM.
0: More smoke-filled skies here in Northeast Ohio today. Poor air quality continues. Temperatures today will get up into the mid to upper 80s. We'll have some sunshine above that smoke. Some afternoon and evening thunderstorms can't be ruled out.
12: 66 this morning, Brunswick 69 right now at the Universal Windows Direct Weather Center. That's Cleveland 3 News meteorologist Matt Wintz.
1: 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Bad news, kids get bored. Great news, Cleveland Botanical Garden and Holden Arboretum now have the Summer Savings Pass. It admits four people to both sites all season long, just $80. 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
12: 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Coming up, Guardians Pirates start the second part of the series, or the season, I should say, with the series tonight. Over at Progressive Field, Mike Snyder's got more in sports for you at 6:45. 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All right, let's plug into the news now. It's Carmen Angelo.
17: And good morning to you, Bill. The Ohio EPA keeping its air quality advisory in effect until further notice, thanks to the smoke which is smothering the state and much of the United States from the wildfires in southern Canada. University Hospital's Dr. David Rosenberg says people are not only dealing with breathing issues thanks to the particulate-laden smoke, but also...
2: I'm hearing from people in the general community also that their chest is heavy, and they're having problems with breathing, even if they don't have respiratory problems, for sure.
17: And because of the poor air quality, Cleveland City Hall is closed today. However, the City of Cleveland is extending hours of city recreation centers to give people a place to go with air conditioning.
4: The City of Cleveland will have these rec centers open Friday from 11:30 in the morning till 10 at night. Zelma George, Collinwood, Gunning, Kvasic, Frederick Douglass, and Michael Zone. 13 other rec centers will be open until 7:30 Friday evening. The City of Cleveland will have no playground programs or youth outdoor sports on Friday, and all outdoor pools will be closed, but indoor pools in Cleveland will be open from noon to 7. I'm Tom Moore.
17: 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All you have to do is type in your zip code, and it will give you a real-time reading. Right now at our broadcast location, right there in the heart of downtown Cleveland, we are at a very unhealthy level. A body washed ashore in Lakewood Thursday afternoon. Police there say they and EMS were called to Clifton Beach area about quarter after four Thursday on a report of a body washing ashore. The man pronounced dead shortly after. Lakewood police tried to ID him. They couldn't. There are no reports of any missing men. The man, white, maybe between 45 and 65. The county medical examiner now has the body. President Trump says he's declassifying evidence that shows the American election system is vulnerable to both interference and fraud.
24: In a primetime address from the White House Thursday night, the president said China exploited weaknesses in U.S. voting systems to gain access to 220 million U.S. voter files.
25: What is believed to be the largest compromise of election data in history.
24: Trump said the current voting system in the U.S. is like a third world country, and as proof of a broken system, pointed to the time it took to count votes in the recent California primaries.
25: Was held on June 2nd. Long time ago, but it was just completed a few days ago on July 10th. Think of that, much more than 1 month.
24: Trump singled out the Biden administration for hiding the information and says he's asked the FBI to investigate what was uncovered. I'm Scott Carr in Washington.
17: The U.S. continues to strike Iran. According to U.S. Central Command, the strike started about 9:40 last night. They involve fighter jets, aerial drones, and warships, and aim to further degrade Iranian military capabilities. Meanwhile, there are reports Iran has launched more attacks on sites in Kuwait, Qatar, and Bahrain. We may now know the source of the outbreak of cyclosporiasis that's made thousands of people sick. Sources telling ABC News it's been tracked to tainted iceberg lettuce at Taco Bell's in five states, including Ohio, Michigan, Indiana, Kentucky, and West Virginia. A source telling ABC the affected lettuce has been tracked back to a single Mexican supplier. Sam Epperson caught the bug, which can lead to watery diarrhea, cramping, bloating, and nausea, and the symptoms can last for weeks.
26: I don't think I've ever experienced stomach cramps like that before. It was definitely a very unique feeling. I knew it wasn't just a normal stomach bug.
17: Taco Bell says it's replacing the lettuce in the affected states within 24 hours. For the latest headlines at the top and bottom of the hour, set a preset on the free iHeartRadio app to WTAM 1100. I'm Carmen Angelo.
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29: This is a Bloomberg Money Minute. Apple is giving its smallest tablet a big upgrade. The tech giant is said to be preparing to introduce the biggest overhaul to the iPad mini in half a decade. It's expected to have sharper, more vibrant visuals. Consumers have waited a long time for an entirely new iPad mini. The device has had the same design since it was revamped in 2021, though it was given a faster chip 2 years ago. Stocks are tumbling this morning with investors rotating out of technology shares, a pullback in chip stocks after their massive rally this year. Futures on the tech-heavy NASDAQ falling more than 1.7%. And if you drive a Hyundai Kona, there's a recall that has been issued. Hyundai is recalling close to 48,000 2026 Kona models and 2025 Kona electric cars because the rear center seatbelt buckle may not properly restrain a passenger in a crash. Until the repair is made, the automaker says no one should ride in that rear middle seat. Courtney Donahoe, Bloomberg Radio.
12: Filling up for the weekend, 389. Price to beat at the pump. Guardians got the Pirates for the weekend. Nothing new on LeBron yet. Mike Snyder Sports in about five. And Terry Pluto on the way. Cleveland Plain Dealer, Cleveland.com. He'll join us in 10. Talk about our team some. Cleveland's Morning News with Wills and Steiner. This is Bill Wills. Thanks for being there. Let's check the drive. WTAM traffic. Here's Pat Bowman.
0: Thank you, Bill. 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Hazy skies once again this morning. Be careful. Right now, things are pretty light on your highway drive. Still moving okay downtown on the Inner Belt. There's a water main break in Solon still being fixed. Miles Road is blocked in between Harper and Neyman Parkway. And there's some gas line work today in Shaker Heights on the east side. Scottsdale Boulevard is closed off in between Lee Road and Lindholm. 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
12: And it's World Emoji Day.
0: Oh, is it?
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0: I will do that.
12: They chose July 17th is the date shown on the calendar emoji. So it's World Emoji Day, in case you're looking for something to celebrate. Nice. Weather, Cleveland 3 News forecast. Here's meteorologist Matt Wentz.
1: Well, good Friday morning to you, Bill. More smoke in the air here today. We're not going to see much improvement till tonight into tomorrow morning, so we'll be dealing with that. On top of that, kind of a hot day, but dry humidity levels pretty low today. It'll be comfortable. Temperatures in the mid to upper 80s. Late day storms possible.
12: Smoky around 64 in the Westlake, 68 right now at your severe weather station. 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
12: 6:45, Cleveland's Morning News with Wills and Snyder. Coming up in about 7 minutes, Terry Pluto, Cleveland Plain Dealer, Cleveland.com. Great piece on this Malik Thomas asking what you've been talking about.
18: Yeah, he's been looking
12: Summer
18: great, yeah.
12: See the real thing.
18: Or, yeah.
12: You know, what can he ask?
18: He may have found something in the second round there.
12: Take that around with Terry coming up here. Sports now, Mike Snyder.
18: All right, Bill, the Guardians are hoping to bring that momentum from last weekend's sweep of Miami into this weekend series with the Pirates at Progressive Field. Yeah, it's back to baseball. All-Star break is over. Guardians riding a four-game winning streak will send Gavin Williams to the mound tonight against the Buccos. A 7-10 start that you can hear right here and free on the iHeart Radio app. Now, the Guardians are at 51-46 in a virtual tie with the White Sox for the lead in the division. Also, we look for an update later today from Stephen Vogt on the status of Jose Ramirez and Angel Martinez. How close are they to returning? If maybe close enough that we even see them this weekend, we'll get an update later today as everybody's back and it's back.

0: Morning News with Wills and Snyder. 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
1: Yeah, Terry Pluto, Cleveland Plain Dealer, Cleveland.com, coming up in a couple. 7:20, iHeart's Rory O'Neill. A couple takeaways from the president's speech last night. Plus, here's a strange story. The guy that runs the teleprompter for the president, under investigation for betting on Kalshi on what the speech is going to be like. They've suspended him.
2: Guy makes
1: $170,000 a year. Running the teleprompter.
2: He wanted to make more, obviously. Hey, good info, right?
1: Yeah, he's in trouble. Dr. Joe Galati will join us at 7:50 on the Lindsey Graham autopsy, what we can all learn from that. Big movie out, The Odyssey. Our entertainment guy, Will Gans, checks on that, too, later after 9 on News Radio WTAM 1100. Oh, yeah, Curtis Danberg, Guardians front office, will be in at 8:45. Talk about the weekend, this big homestand, too, at Progressive Field. And at 8:45, Mike Snyder, win a pair of Guardians tickets.
2: Yeah, and the number today, there are 65 games to go. The number is 65.
1: 65, your winning number for Guardians tickets later at 8:45.
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1: Check 650. Thanks for being there. It's Cleveland's Morning News with Wills and Snyder. This is Bill Wills. Traffic, weather for you. We start with your driving, Pat Bowler.
7: Thank you, Bill. From the Elk and Elk Traffic Center, if your child suffered a serious birth injury, call 1-800-ELK-OHIO. Dealing with hazy skies once again this morning, be careful. Downtown on the Inner Belt, things are still nice and light. It looks a little busy on the west side in the construction zone on 90 East in between McKinley and Warren Road. 480 is still up to speed east or west between 71 and 271. And there is a water main break being fixed in Solon. Miles Road is closed off in between Harper and Neyman Parkway. 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Next traffic update in 9 minutes at 7 a.m. Pat Butler, WTAM traffic on 1100 a.m. and 106.9 FM.
1: Smoky conditions continue. Poor air quality again today. Cleveland 3 News meteorologist Matt Wynn says that hazy sun, upper 80s. Maybe some relief tomorrow with storms that'll move through. Sets up for a sunny day on Sunday. Should be nice. And 70s, 60s all around this morning. Get 64 Medina, 68 at your severe weather station. Lake Erie, yeah, smoke, haze. Watch out if you're getting the boat out. Be careful. Waves about a foot or less. Water temp off Cleveland right now sits at 64. Carmen Angelo with the trending stories coming up at 7. Obviously, this smoke continues to be the story, right?
8: Oh, that's definitely topping these headlines, Bill. That Canadian smoke is bringing with it harmful particulates that have our air quality advisory in effect now until further notice. Quite a surprise in Lakewood yesterday as a body washes ashore near Clifton Beach. And President Trump takes to a primetime stage to claim our election system is susceptible to fraud.
0: And now,

0: minutes.
1: With Terry Futo, Cleveland Plain Dealer, Cleveland.com, Bill Wills, Mike Snyder alongside. Terry, good morning.
2: Hello there, Mr. Wills.
1: And a happy smoky Friday to you. I hope you're staying indoors as much as you can.
2: That's a good plan.
1: Yes, because you don't want to be out coughing a lot. All right. Let me ask you, let's start with the Cavs, because you wrote a really good piece on Malik Thomas, kind of asking the question, well, Mike Snyder's noticed out of the reports out of Summer League, maybe we got something here, huh?
2: Oh, I think so. You could say, oh, it's Summer League and this and that, but the fact is this guy looks very, very comfortable with the ball. He has different ways to score. It's exciting to see it. He's 6'3" with long arms, and I'm not saying, look, he's going to immediately make an all-star team or whatnot, but you would take a guy in the second round, and you think if he even could just play in the game and contribute. For example, he looks better in Summer League right now than Jalen Tyson did his first year, or just about anybody else I could think of in recent memory.
3: Yeah, well put, Terry. Yeah, he really looks good. And there's an attitude about him. And I know when they drafted him, and, you know, John Calipari, we know his history, and he gets guards. And, yeah, I know he kind of, as you point out, he was kind of in the shadow of the other guard at Arkansas, right?
2: Right. Darius Acuff is the other guard who went to Sacramento. I think it was number 7. He's actually played better in the Summer League than Acuff has. And perhaps that is the reason why maybe he didn't jump out. Or, like, when I looked at some of his tape from Arkansas, it seemed to me he took a lot of kind of crazy shots and tried to overdo it. And perhaps it was because he was in the same backcourt with that guy, you know, wasn't getting the ball as much. I don't know. I just know this, that Kenny Atkinson talked to him about, we're going to put the ball in your hands and see you can kind of run it from the point and just kind of go out and play and show us what you can do. And what he's showing is that they have a guy that's a rotation player. And that's key, Mike, because, you know, they have all those salary cap problems and everything else.
3: Right.
2: They got to get guys they can put in the game.
3: Yeah, for sure, Terry. Well, we wait. I mean, LeBron indicated yesterday that we're not going to have to wait too much longer for his call on this. So, I mean, the Cavs aren't the only team. They're all kind of on hold right now, Terry. But for the Cavs right now, I mean, LeBron, we obviously know what he would bring. But if he doesn't choose Cleveland, it's going to be interesting to see if they can make some moves. Because you're right, they'll need to develop some of these young kids. They need Tyson to be strong next year. And I still think they have a move up their sleeve, whether or not they get LeBron or even if they get him beyond that.
2: That's correct. But, I mean, for example, if the move is simply to trade Max Strus in a future draft pick to take the money off your salary cap and get out of the apron and all that stuff, that's a move, but it's not one that particularly helps you right now. So that's why... Yeah, they need to know what LeBron's going to do. But even without that, I mean, right now, you know, they lost Keenan Ellis and they lost Dean Wade. Not that the world ends with that, but those are key role players. And I know Atkinson liked both of them. So you're correct. That's part of the reason it's important that Tyson takes another step forward and possibly if they could get something with Thomas. But I don't see some big move in terms of a trade. I mean, either you get LeBron or you don't.
1: Speaking of moves and trade, guys, trade deadline a couple of weeks in baseball. With Jose coming back, it's almost like a trade getting him here, you know, if we can get him back in that lineup soon.
2: Well, certainly that would help. And I'm not sure, and I don't see any big move coming for them. It's fun to speculate, but, I mean, what are you going to do, trade Gavin Williams or something? I mean, you're not going to... I just threw that out there, just saying, like, if you want a big move, it would be something like that. You know, last year at this time, we were talking about Stephen Kwan. Now, Kwan's hit 300 his last, 15 games, but his trade value has gone down quite a bit. And you're better off, frankly, just hanging on to him for the rest of the year than just giving up on him. But basically, they need their young guys to, you know, continue to do what they're doing in terms of, like, the water, for example. And Bazzano, you need him to get back hitting because his last 3 or 4 weeks he struggled. And they needed to keep pitching. But in the meantime, remember this about the Guardians. They're always good.
1: They're always good.
3: Yeah.
1: Coming off good momentum, too, last weekend with the sweep down in Miami. All right, Terry Futo, Cleveland Plain Dealer, Cleveland.com. Follow him on X @TerryFuto. Have a great weekend, pal.
3: Thanks, Terry.
2: Thanks, guys.

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11: We set a record for bad air yesterday. 7 o'clock, Cleveland's morning news with Wills and Steiner. 17th of July, this is Bill Wills. Probably more the same today. Carmen Angelo with that story. And rest of the news in a minute, what the president had to say last night. First, your WTAM 1100 traffic. We're on your drive with Pat Bowman.
12: 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From the Elk and Elk Traffic Center, if your child suffered a serious birth injury, call 1-800-ELK-OHIO. Hazy skies to deal with once again this morning, so be careful. Right now, things are still moving very well on your highway drive. Still very light downtown on the inner belt. Just watch out for a broken-down vehicle reported by the airport on 480 West, just past 237. That's blocking the left lane. Making your way into Summit County, there's an accident reported on Route 8 southbound, just past 303. That has the left lane blocked as well, but you're still up to speed in the area. Next traffic update in 9 minutes at 710. Pat Butler, WTAM traffic on 1100 AM and 106.9 FM.
13: More smoke-filled skies here in Northeast Ohio today. Poor air quality continues. Temperatures today will get up into the mid to upper 80s. We'll have some sunshine above that smoke. Some afternoon and evening thunderstorms can't be ruled out.
11: 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That's Cleveland 3 News meteorologist Matt Wendt. Sports check, Mike Snyder.
14: Bill, the Guardians get back to baseball tonight as they host the Pirates. LeBron speaks but does not reveal, and round 2 of the Open is in progress. 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
11: Stocks off yesterday. Looks like a lower open for 9:30. Bloomberg Money Update for you in about 7 minutes. News of the morning now, and that air quality, Carmen Angelo.
15: Yeah, and it's expected, Bill, to be poor again, extremely poor once again today, thanks to those wildfires in southern Canada that are sending the smoke our way. The Ohio EPA has continued our air quality advisory until further notice, with unhealthy to hazardous air quality levels expected throughout today. Cleveland Clinic pulmonologist Dr. Joseph Cabaza says the wind-swept Canadian smoke contains very harmful particulates.
3: And these particles are like 30 times smaller than the width of human hair. You know, I mean, they're just so tiny and can't be seen.
15: Residents are being urged to limit time outdoors and watch for symptoms including coughing, chest tightness, dizziness, and burning eyes. Meantime, those in the city of Cleveland who do not have access to cleaner air or air conditioning may head to one of a handful of recreation centers the city is opening once again today. They are the Zelma George Rec Center, Gunning, Kvasic, Michael Zone, Collinwood, and Frederick Douglass Recreation Centers. They will all be open from 11:30 this morning through 10 o'clock tonight to serve anyone who is out who is without air conditioning. A body washed ashore Thursday afternoon in the city of Lakewood.
16: Lakewood police say they and EMS were called out to the Clifton Beach area about 4:15 Thursday afternoon on a report of a body washing ashore. The man was pronounced dead shortly afterward. Lakewood police tried to identify the man. They couldn't, and there were no reports of missing men. The man was white, maybe between 45 and 65 years old. The Cuyahoga County Medical Examiner now has the control of the body. I'm Tom Moore.
15: President Trump says he's declassifying evidence that shows the American election system is vulnerable to fraud and interference. In a primetime address from the White House last night, the president said China exploited weaknesses in our voting system to gain access to 220 million U.S. voter files.
17: Over a period of years, starting during the 2020 election cycle, the People's Republic of China carried out what is believed to be the largest compromise of election data in history.
15: The president said China hacked our systems and projected its influence in the 2020 vote. He added that a deep state within the U.S. government fought to keep China's actions hidden from the American public. The president said China's efforts were clearly an attempt to keep him out of power. Iranian drones have reportedly struck a U.S. military target in Bahrain. Iran State News Agency says drones struck oil refineries in the Gulf Island nation and several U.S. military positions. Today's claim has not been confirmed by either Bahrain or the U.S. Bahrain is the home of the U.S. Navy's Fifth Fleet, which has been repeatedly under attack in the latest outbreak of hostilities between the U.S. and Iran. The outbreak of cyclosporiasis, which has sickened thousands of people in a number of states, including right here in Ohio, may be due to lettuce from Mexico used by a popular U.S. fast food chain.
18: A source familiar with the investigation says the outbreak of the severe stomach bug spreading across the country has now been linked to shredded iceberg lettuce served at Taco Bell locations in five states: Michigan, Ohio, Indiana, Kentucky, and West Virginia.
15: ABC's Hannah Bata reporting, Taco Bell says it's replacing the lettuce within 24 hours. The governor of Kentucky says U.S. Senator Mitch McConnell owes it to the voters in the state he represents to show that he can still lead. The 84-year-old Republican lawmaker has been hospitalized since June and has not cast a vote in over a month. Governor Andy Beshear on Thursday said people need proof that McConnell is still capable of doing his job. Police are investigating a bizarre incident that happened on the of the Today Show Thursday morning. TMZ's reporting an intruder stormed into the studio around 9 a.m. asking for host Al Roker. Law enforcement sources say rather that the man then lunged at host Craig Melvin while yelling a racial slur. Security was able to rush in and detain the man. Krispy Kreme is celebrating its 89th birthday today, and coast to coast, you can get a deal.
19: The deal is an 89-cent donut with the purchase of a dozen. That's one extra you don't have to tell anyone about. This offer is in-store, at the drive-thru, and online as we celebrate the birthday of the mass-produced hot glazed donut. They started in North Carolina, then expanded through the country with some exceptions. North Dakota, Maine, South Dakota, and Wyoming don't have any Krispy Kreme stores, and they don't know what they're missing. I'm Bree Tennis.
15: 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I'm Carmen Angelo.
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29: This is a Bloomberg Money Minute. Honda is ending sales of electric vehicles in the U.S. The automaker informing dealers that production of the Honda Prologue will end later this year. The company instead will prioritize hybrid and internal combustion engine models. Honda sales have been powered by strong demand for hybrid versions of its best-selling CR-V SUV. Honda will continue to sell EVs in other global markets. Checking on the markets, tech is dragging stock futures lower this morning. Meanwhile, Netflix is also weighing on sentiment. Shares are dropping in the early trade after forecasting a second consecutive quarter of slowing sales growth. Investors are worried that the leader in streaming may be losing momentum. And it's getting harder to access your airline lounge. As lounges fill up with travelers, airlines are cracking down. Some are opening bigger lounges to handle the crowds, while others are raising prices, tightening access, and creating exclusive VIP spaces for their highest paying customers. Courtney Donahoe, Bloomberg Radio.
11: 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Speaking of the weekend, Guardians got the Pirates. A lot of stuff going on. We'll run down a few ideas for you if you're still looking for something to do. Coming up on News Radio, WTAM 1100. At 710, your traffic weather first. We start with Pat Voller here. 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
12: 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From the Elk and Elk Traffic Center, if your child suffered a serious birth injury, call 1-800-ELK-OHIO. Hazy skies once again this morning. Be careful. Right now, highways are in pretty good shape. It's still very light downtown on the inner belt. 90 looks good east side and west side heading towards the city. There was a broken down vehicle by the airport on 480 West after 237. That has been cleared up. If you're making your way into Summit County, watch out for an accident reported on Route 8 heading southbound just past Route 303. That's also in the left lane. 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
11: All right, Pat, by the way, Bloomberg Money Update was brought to you by Claiborne Ford Lincoln, serving Northeast Ohio since 1973 in that beautiful new Lincoln showroom, too. All right, let's talk weather, bringing Claiborne 3 News meteorologist Matt Wentz here. Matt?
2: Good morning, Bill. More smoke in the forecast today. Not much improvement until tonight when the winds start to shift. We'll have sunshine today, albeit on the hazy side. Some late-day storms possible. We're in the mid to upper 80s.
11: And temps this morning in the 60s. I got 65 Solon and 68 right now at your severe weather station. Mike Snyder's take on the Guardians. And LeBron, anything yet? Huh? Bueller, up next.
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11: Weekend coming up. What you doing? Got the Guardians Pirates, of course, for the weekend. 7:10 tonight. 4:10 on Saturday. 1:40 on Sunday. Tim McGraw is out of Blossom tonight. Zac Brown Band at Rocket Arena tomorrow night. World Cup Final Watch Party on the square on Sunday. If you want to come down for that, starts at like 10. 8th Annual Blazing Paddles River Fest at Nautica this weekend. And that starts tonight at 6, goes tomorrow 8 to 3. A lot of fun, kayak races, things like that. Zac Brown, as I said, at Rocket Arena tomorrow night, 7 o'clock. Taste of Tremont is this weekend. Taste of Tremont on Sunday. Noon date. Hopefully the weather's cleared up by then. We got to rain storms through tomorrow.
6: Yes, let's get it out of here. Get this smoke out of here.
11: And Willoughby has their Arts Fest on Saturday, 10 to 5. There's a lot of stuff going on. Hope you get out and enjoy, and boy, stay safe. I'll tell you what, this air quality is a real concern. Scooter Reese, producer extraordinaire, alongside. Check us out on the Wills Insider Facebook page. Thanks again to Mr. Mark Mihaljevic for joining us yesterday. Talking about his missing, well, not, sadly not missing anymore, but of course went missing for a while, Amy Mihaljevic, and that story. And we posted the conversation he and I had, Mark.
3: Yes, in case
11: on on the site, right?
3: Yes, in case you missed it, it's at the Wills and Snyder page, WTM.com, the Wills and Snyder podcast, and the Wills and Snyder Facebook as well.
11: They are raising money and very close to their goal on that GoFundMe to do some more research on some DNA, as we found out in the conversation yesterday. So if you missed that on the Mahalovic case, Wills and Snyder Facebook page, willsandsnyder.com. It is up there. All right, Scoop, thanks much.
3: You're welcome.
11: iHeart's Rory O'Neill. Oh, one other thing I wanted to ask you. You were a Navy veteran, of course.
3: Yes.
11: Did you guys see the video of the Blue Angels?
3: Yes, I did.
11: And how close they came to the beach?
3: Yes.
11: Near Pensacola?
3: The flyover.
11: Well, there was going to be an investigation. Not anymore. Navy Secretary and the War Secretary, Pete Hegseth, says the Blue Angel flyover was fine. Hegseth said, weighing in after the Navy Blue Angels conducted the low flyover over the crowded beach, and the acting Secretary of the Navy said, no problem. It's okay. Now, that's twice. Weren't there helicopters? Apache copters did a low fly? Or no, they were in Tennessee. Remember when they flew right up to one of the stars' homes, and they were waving and all?
3: Oh,
11: yeah. There was a big controversy about that. And Heg says, no, it's fine. So he's thrown his
3: things off a couple times. They worry about disruption because it causes a little bit of sometimes panic or like what's going on and throws everybody off. But normally, I mean, they usually...
11: See, I think Trump likes this stuff. He likes the military getting to be...
6: Go rogue.
3: They usually notify ahead of time. They're going to be like, hey, we may be coming over here. And but, you know, Pensacola, I mean, that's big time for flying and everything.
11: Pilots just out having fun, a little buzz on the beach.
6: Man, yeah, that's
11: you're promoting the Blue Angels.
3: Yeah, the Blue Angels are great.
11: All right, anyway,
6: great to see that.
11: But that was interesting. All right, sports. Here's Mike Snyder.
7: Hi, Bill Guerdy is back at it tonight over at Progressive Field. The All Star break now behind them. Get ready for the final 65 games. They start a 3-game series with the Pirates. Both teams with a little momentum going into the break. Guardians have won 4 straight. The Pirates have won 3. The Big Rig, Gavin Williams, just fresh off his 10th win of the year. He'll be on the mound tonight. It's a 7:10 first pitch. Of course, you can hear it right here in free on the iHeartRadio app. Guardians will not get to face the Pirates and avoid Paul Skeen. Skeen scheduled to work on Sunday's series finale. Cleveland at 51-46 in a virtual deadlock for first with the White Sox. Saw some interesting notes here. As for the rest of the way, the odds makers right now, Cleveland an even money favorite to win the division over the White Sox. As far as the pennant goes, Guardians are 12-1. And to win the World Series, Guardians are 33-1. Dodgers, by the way, are 2-1 to win the World Series. Next year's schedule has been released. Will they be playing? I guess, though, is the big question. If they do, March 25th would be the season opener at Wrigley Field against the Cubs. The home opener, April 1st, against the New York Yankees. In New York yesterday, LeBron James conducting his podcast with an audience. No announcement on his decision. He did talk about, though, what is on his mind.
8: It's a big decision for not only myself, but for my family as well, and just for the last part of my career and where I want to spend the last few years or the last year or the last 2 years of, you know, my NBA career. So wherever I go, Elon, I will make my staple on just, I'm a natural born leader. You know, I'm going to try to fit into whatever team I'm going into, but also, you know, give them all the tools and give them all the knowledge that I've been able to, you know, grasp over the last 23 years.
7: So teams continue to wait on LeBron, the Cavs among them in the hunt. Some speculation yesterday, maybe Miami is emerging as the favorite right now. We'll see how it plays out. It was interesting, though, that Miami introduced Giannis Antetokounmpo yesterday, but Pat Riley was talking about LeBron James after he met with the media, as they are definitely in the hunt for his services. LeBron did say he's not going to make people wait much longer before making his decision, but it didn't seem like it was imminent like something today, although he does have another show that he's going to be doing today. The second round of the Open across the pond in progress. Lucas Herbert, native of Australia, has surged to an 8-under total. He's just rolling in this round. He has a 2-shot lead. Colin Morikawa, though, at 5-under is having a very good round. Scheffler, DeChambeau yet to start their rounds today. And, of course, Sunday it's the World Cup final. That is a 3 o'clock kickoff, Argentina and Spain. And you can hear that match on Sports Radio 99.1. Home of the Guardians and the Cavs, Mike Snyder, WTAM Sports.
11: Okay, that's not planned, so we'll move along. As we say in the business, 720 at News Radio, WTAM 1100. Your traffic and weather. We start with Pat Fowler here, Pat.
12: Thank you, Bill. From the Elk and Elk Traffic Center, if your child suffered a serious birth injury, call 1-800-ELK-OHIO. Not too bad of a drive for you this morning. Just dealing with those hazy skies. Be careful. Still pretty light downtown on the Innerbelt. 71 and 77 North look good. There is an accident being cleared up in Summit County on Route 8 southbound after Route 303. That was just moved off to the right berm. Also, a water main break being fixed in Solon has Miles Road closed off in between Harper and Neyman Parkway. 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Pat Butler, WTAM traffic on 1100 AM and 106.9 FM.
11: Smoke and that haze in the air. Cleveland 3 News meteorologist Matt Wint says, again, the air quality indexes will be at the alert levels today. Upper 80s for the afternoon. A few clouds tonight. Storms will roll through tomorrow, help clear the air out. Sunday sets up to be pretty nice. Sunshine, 70s. 60s around this morning at 65 Parma, 69 at your severe weather station. Coming up, iHeart's Rory O'Neill. A couple takeaways from the president's speech last night. And what's this about the guy who runs a teleprompter? I guess Carmen, he was making bets.
9: Yes.
11: And he would know what's in the speech.
9: Yes, he would.
11: And they found out. So update you on that here coming up. First, seriously, around here, and I say seriously, it's the air quality again today, right?
9: Yes, it is, Bill. And yet another day of very unhealthy to hazardous air quality as the air quality advisory has been continued until further notice from one stretch of the state to the other. U.S. Central Command says it has completed its latest wave of attacks this morning against Iran and tainted lettuce at Taco Bell, the likely culprit of a cyclosporine outbreak throughout the country.
13: Hundreds of thousands of non-citizens and dead people are listed and active.
11: A little bit of President Trump last night from the White House. Got three things to run by iHeart's Rory O'Neill this morning. This speech first. Give me a takeaway.
14: I think we're going to hear a lot more from the Department of Homeland Security Secretary Mark Wayne Mullen today about these non-citizens who may be on voter rolls. I think there are a lot of follow-up questions to be had. And I think, as we talked about yesterday, listen carefully to some of these words, you know, influence or meddle versus did China or Russia actually change the vote totals? Doesn't seem like that's the accusation. So there's a bit of a gray area as to exactly how much of a smoking gun this speech was.
11: And these are state elections. So every, you know, like here in Ohio, Secretary of State, no, we're safe, we're fine. And when you say files, I mean, technically, there's a lot of public information. You can go online and get a lot of information, you know, however you want.
14: Well, right. I mean, it's, 250+ million files that China may have accessed. Well, that's just about every adult in America, which means everyone of voting age. A lot of that stuff used to be available in what we call a phone book. Remember
11: right,
14: those?
11: Right.
14: But, you know, whether or not you voted and what part of your registration is. Look, we all get spam calls. Obviously, this information is out there. So I don't think it's that revelatory that China had access to this information. Look, the real sneaky thing is you take what's there from voter rolls. Then you add it to our TikTok use. Then you add it to medical records that were stolen. The real fear is that China has got a profile on every individual American all sitting in some computer bank somewhere.
11: Now, so does Bezos at Amazon, too, because most of
14: them. There you go.
11: All right. Item two. There's some noise around the guy that runs whoever runs the teleprompter. What is this about?
14: Yeah, so the guy who runs the teleprompter is apparently right now negotiating with the Commodities Futures Trading Commission, the CFTC. The allegation is that Gabriel Perez, in his role as the teleprompter guy, he knew what the speech would say and went on Kalshi, this is the allegation, and the mention markets and would place bets on things that President Trump would likely to say. How many times will he say Strait of Hormuz in his speech? Well, Perez hasn't. So he was placing these bets, and it was Kalshi that got the red flag. Their system flagged it. They referred it to the CFTC. Perez now dismissed or at least suspended without pay while he negotiates some sort of a settlement with the CFTC. He pocketed $100,000, by the way, they say on this. And by the way, a teleprompter operator for the Trump administration gets paid $175,000 a year.
11: Really?
14: Oh, not bad. Yeah.
11: And you can,
14: we are in the wrong line of work.
11: You can control the time, how long it takes on how, you know, the run. All right. Let's see. A third item. Give me a space update. Are we're trying to get off the ground again in Texas?
14: Nah, we've got this giant starship built by SpaceX. The test number 13 was supposed to happen last night. They count all the way down to zero, and nothing happens. Yeah. Four of the engines didn't ignite, so they're going to try to reset, maybe go next week. We need this thing to get working so that we can get back to the moon by 2030.
11: Spain, Argentina, who you got?
14: I'm going to go with Argentina because Mr. Messi is a fellow Floridian, at least temporarily, so I got to go with that.
11: Early tomorrow morning at 6, you'll catch it anytime on your iHeartRadio app. Make sure you download the Weekend Dive. You got a lot of stuff for us, too, right?
14: I do, and a lot of it's still coming together, so don't hold me to it.
11: Well, I'm going to go to Kalshi and bet on some of the topics, I think. Rory O'Neill, have a good weekend.
14: Thanks, Bill.
11: Zach Brown's at Rocket Arena on Saturday, and the Journey comes to Rocket Arena in November. 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
11: Got a little headache. Smells like smoke in the house. Yeah, another day of unhealthy hazards when it comes to the air quality index. 7:30, Cleveland's Morning News with Wills and Snyder. This is Bill Wills. Carmen Angelo with a story coming up. We're going to talk with Cleveland 3 News meteorologist Matt Wentz in about 10. Pat, we set a record for bad air yesterday.
3: Mm-hmm.
11: That's not a good thing at all. It's one thing to set record for cold or hot, but bad air. Not good. So we'll talk more about that with Matt here coming up. Let's check your drive, then we'll get to the news. WTAM traffic. Here is Pat Butler.
31: Thank you, Bill. From the Elk and Elk Traffic Center, if your child suffered a serious birth injury, call 1-800-ELK-OHIO. Dealing with those hazy skies once again this morning, be careful. Seeing some slow traffic coming over from Lake County right now on 90 West, just before Route 44. Downtown on the inner belt, things are still pretty light on your highway drive. A little busy with some road work on the Jennings South at the 480 East ramp, and the accident in Summit County on Route 8 South after Route 303 is clear. Next traffic update in 9 minutes at 7:40. Pat Butler, WTAM traffic on 1100 AM and 106.9 FM.
2: More smoke-filled skies here in Northeast Ohio today. Poor air quality continues. Temperatures today will get up into the mid to upper 80s. We'll have some sunshine above that smoke. Some afternoon and evening thunderstorms can't be ruled out.
11: 65 Elyria, 69 at the Mr. Hero. I Crave a Hero Weather Center. 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Guardians start the second part of the season against the Pirates tonight. Mike Snyder with more, and what's up with LeBron and the decision, too. Coming up for you at 7:45. Let's get to the news of the morning now, and it's a lot about the air we're breathing. Here's Carmen Angelo.
9: And good morning to you, Bill. Ohio statewide air quality advisory going to remain in effect until further notice as smoke from the Canadian wildfires continues to smother the region. State leaders say pollution levels could range from unhealthy to hazardous, with several Northeast Ohio communities reporting record high readings Thursday afternoon. University Hospital's pulmonologist Dr. David Rosenberg says certain groups should take extreme caution with the particulate-laden air we're experiencing.
0: People that are young, old, women who are pregnant, you're talking about people who have underlying lung disease or heart disease, chronic illness in general.
9: Residents are being urged to limit time outdoors and watch for symptoms including coughing, chest tightness, burning eyes, and dizziness. To find the air quality level in your area, log on to airnow.gov. 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You'll get a real-time reading as to the air quality in your neighborhood. Right now, outside our 668 studios on Euclid Avenue, we are at a very unhealthy level. The United States has launched more air strikes against Iran. Fox News Radio's Madeline Rivera from Washington explains that CENTCOM is also aiming to take down bridges and resupply routes around the areas of the Strait of Hormuz.
1: The targeting of roads, bridges, and bases around the port city of Bandar Abbas is significant because it cuts off Iran's Revolutionary Guard Corps supply routes, essentially isolating them. Bandar Abbas is key to controlling the Strait of Hormuz, and the U.S. has maintained their military action is aimed at degrading Iran's ability to attack commercial ships traveling through that critical waterway. So in response to these U.S. strikes, Iran launched missiles and drones targeting Qatar, Bahrain, and Jordan. It also damaged a power and water desalination plant in Kuwait, something crucial in the small desert nation.
9: Meantime, ship traffic through the Strait of Hormuz is still way down compared to before the war, and oil prices continue to climb. The average price of gas in the U.S. has returned to nearly $4 a gallon, according to AAA. We may now know the source of that outbreak of cyclosporiasis that's made thousands of people sick. Sources telling ABC News it's been tracked back to tainted iceberg lettuce at Taco Bell locations in five states, including Ohio, Indiana, Michigan, Kentucky, and West Virginia. ABC's Hannah Batta picks up the rest of the story.
4: The CDC has reported nearly 7,000 cases across 34 states, including nearly 100 hospitalizations. The bulk of the cases have been in Michigan. Some people have been sickened for up to 3 weeks.
9: Two unions representing more than 900 Cuyahoga County Sheriff's Department employees are backing a proposal to let voters decide whether to once again elect the county sheriff. Supporters say frequent leadership changes under the appointed system have hurt morale and made it harder to run the department. County Council is expected to decide in the coming weeks whether to place the issue on the ballot. The most powerful rocket in the world still sitting on the launch pad after failing the launch Thursday. More now on that story from our Rory O'Neill.
5: The countdown for the test flight went all the way down to T-minus zero.
6: And we did trigger a hold right at startup there. You saw we got a hold on the booster.
5: On X, SpaceX CEO Elon Musk said at least four of the engines failed to ignite. It will take a few days before they can try again with the 13th test flight of Starship, a rocket that will be needed for NASA's return to the moon. The launch abort caused shares of SpaceX stock to slip in after-hours trading. I'm Rory O'Neill.
9: 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I'm Carmen Angelo.
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11: I have some news about Verizon this morning. Let's start there. Here's Gina Cervetti, and then we'll check traffic and weather. Talk more about the weather with the air quality today, too, with Cleveland 3 News meteorologist Matt Wentz. Gina?
25: Verizon is cutting jobs. The company says layoffs will impact about 3,000 employees in corporate-owned retail stores. Verizon plans to transition 274 stores from under its control to independent ownership. A spokesperson said many employees who work at the affected stores are likely to be kept on by the new owners. Last year, Verizon said it would cut 20% of its non-union workforce. U.S. regulators traced a parasite outbreak that sickened thousands to shredded iceberg lettuce served at Taco Bell restaurants, identifying a single supplier in Mexico as the apparent source. The supplier has reportedly been identified as Taylor Farms, which is headquartered in California, but operates production facilities across North America and Western Europe. The CDC advised consumers not to eat the ingredient at Taco Bell restaurants in Ohio, Indiana, Kentucky, Michigan, and West Virginia. On Wall Street, it was a lower close for stocks yesterday. Get the latest business news from Bloomberg at 08 and 38 throughout the morning. I'm Gina Cervetti on WTAM 1100.
11: Filling up for the weekend, 389. Price to beat at the pump. Bloomberg Money Update this time brought to you by Medina Country Club. 740. Coming up in 5, your chance to win tickets for Journey at Rocket Arena. Mike Snyder Sports, Guardians, Pirates, and the series starts tonight over Progressive Field. And the Pats still waiting on LeBron to decide what he's going to do.
27: I mean, come on.
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11: In 10 minutes, Dr. Joe Galati will join me, talk more about what happened to Senator Lindsey Graham. Of course, died of that heart attack and the rupture, and I'll explain all that coming up two and about 10 with the results of the autopsy. All right, WTAM traffic, let's get you there now. Here's Pat Butler.
31: 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Dealing with hazy skies, be careful. Still nice and light on your highway drive downtown. A little bit of building volume on 90 East in between East 9th and Carnegie, but much easier than usual. The crash in Summit County on Route 8 South after Route 303 is gone. There is some heavy traffic in Lake County right now on 90 West at Route 44. 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
31: 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Pat Butler, WTAM traffic on 1100 AM and 106.9 FM.
11: We're bringing Cleveland 3 News meteorologist Matt Wentz. Let's talk about this. Sirius, yesterday, we actually set a record for bad air.
3: Yeah, it's not a record you want, Bill, but yeah, this air is just so terrible. Our AQI, or air quality index, measures the particulate matter, basically all the stuff in the air, and our old record was 280, and that was set back from the wildfire smoke we got back 3 years ago, back in 2023. Mm-hmm. We were well over 500. Some communities were 600 or 700 yesterday, which not only doubled the record, but I mean, just shattered it. Incredible. Worst air quality in the entire world yesterday, and we still have it here this morning, Bill.
11: Not a good record. All right, how are we going to get this stuff out of here?
3: Well, we need a wind shift. A lot of people think it's the rain that's going to clear this up. It's not. It's a wind shift, and that wind shift is already happening down in southwestern Illinois, and it's going to take some time. We're going to be with this smoke all day today. Oftentimes, the models clear it out a lot sooner than it does. So I would imagine this is going to last through this evening.
11: Okay.
3: And then tonight, we'll start to see some improvement. By tomorrow, it should be out of here temporarily. But tomorrow, we bring in severe storms in the afternoon. So if it's not one thing, it's the other here. But at least we'll get that smoke out of here.
11: So those fires, they got to be put out and stopped for this not to happen again then early next week, I guess.
3: Right. And they're getting heavy rain on these fires right now. There are big storms up in southern, like right over the fires.
11: Okay.
3: I don't know if it's enough to put them out because there's a lot of them and they're huge, taking up massive acreage, but they're getting rain now. The problem is that if they don't get put out, we've got really refreshing air coming in Sunday, which sounds great, but it brings that wind back out of the north. So we may have more smoke coming back in Sunday into Monday until these things get put out. We're going to be dealing with this for really next week or so, as it looks right now.
11: All right. Get you out of here. Take me through the next 3 days then.
3: Yeah, you got it. So today we're going to have this smoke around. Trust me, there's sunshine up above it, but you can barely tell. We're going to be in the low to mid 80s today. Very comfortable air. Tomorrow we've got severe storms that'll break out tomorrow afternoon and early evening. Damaging winds, isolated tornadoes with us. This is a strong front. We're well into the 80s tomorrow. And then Sunday, sunshine, refreshing, upper 70s, but some wildfire smoke perhaps coming back in. Not quite as thick, but it'll still be here.
11: Thank you, and thank you for all the reporting on this too. Appreciate it.
3: You got it. No problem. Have a good weekend, Bill.
11: You too, bud. Cleveland 3 News meteorologist Matt Wentz. 60s around this morning. 65 Bay Village. 69 at your severe weather station. When
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26: 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But I have your pair, 216-578-1100. 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
11: In 5, Dr. Joe Galati will join me to talk about the passing of Senator Lindsey Graham last weekend, the heart attack, the situation, go over the autopsy, kind of break it down some for us. That's coming up for you on News Radio, WTAM 1100. Sports, Mike Snyder, Pirates and the Guardians tonight. Great momentum, hopefully, from last weekend. And Gavin Williams tonight.
0: Yeah, there's two teams with momentum from last week, though. Pirates won 3 in a row. The Guardians have a 4-game winning streak as the journey resumes for the Guardians tonight. First of 3 with the Pirates over at Progressive Field. Gavin Williams looking for win number 11, takes the mound. 7-10 first pitch. He will throw it. You can hear it right here and free on the iHeartRadio app. Guardians also will have to deal with

0: reveal where he's going, but it didn't sound like this upcoming season is going to be it for him, that there's a few more years in front of him, the way it sounded yesterday. Now, in Miami yesterday, the Heat actually finally introduced their prize acquisition, Giannis Antetokounmpo. But, of course, the question was then asked of Pat Riley, what about LeBron?
1: Right now, I think we're like everybody else. We're just waiting to see what he does, and then, you know, we'll see what happens. But I really can't answer that right now.
0: Well, LeBron did say that he won't make fans wait much longer for his decision, but it didn't sound like it was going to be today or even tomorrow. Maybe next week, I guess, is the way we stand on this story that, well, it's given us something to talk about here over these last few weeks, especially when the All-Star break was going on. We'll see what LeBron decides. We're into round two, golf's final major. It's the Open across the pond, and boy, how about this? Lucas Herbert, young Australian, he shot a 6-under-28 on the front nine today, and he now has surged into a two-shot lead over the first-round leader, Jackson Suber. Any big names have yet to tee off, though, with their second rounds yet today. Home of the Guardians and the Cavs, Mike Snyder, WTAM Sports.
2: 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This is Bill Wills. Good morning on your drive. WTAM Traffic. 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
3: 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Still pretty light downtown on the Inner Belt. Looking good. Coming up 71, 77, and the Jennings North. 90 is moving okay east side and west side. It's a little busy in Lake County on 90 west at Route 44. If you spot any problems, let us know on the traffic tip line at 216-986-8888. 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
2: All right, smoke in the air and hazy sun. Cleveland 3 News meteorologist Matt Wentz says for the day, pretty much like yesterday, we're just hoping for a breeze to get this stuff out of here. Hazy sun, we'll get into the upper 80s. Tonight, mainly partly cloudy skies. For Saturday, scattered showers, a few strong storms will move through. Sets up for what should be a real nice Sunday for you. Sunshine, and we'll be in the 70s. On Sunday, we'll take that anytime, especially in July, right? 66 this morning in Strongsville, 69 at your severe weather station. 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Matter of fact, shout out to Rich Garcia, had a chance to meet him, played golf yesterday, listens every day on the iHeartRadio app. Rich, great to meet you. Thank you for the hospitality and giving me a few putts yesterday. That, I appreciate it, and listens every day on the iHeartRadio app, so thanks. Let's work on the 8 o'clock news. Here's Carmen Angelo. Carmen.
8: And good morning to you, Bill. The smoke is hanging around, and so is the state's air quality advisory today. 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And President Trump says China breached the security of our election system in 2020.
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3: With the help of Dr. Joe Gilotti, I want to follow up on the death of South Carolina Senator Lindsey Graham. The autopsy is, you know, there's a lot of speculation. So take us through some of these terms. First of all, the headline is he died from an aortic aneurysm. Can you explain that?
4: Right. Yeah, so an aortic aneurysm, first, the aorta is the main artery that comes off the heart that really is the master blood vessel in the body coming from the heart through the chest into the abdomen. And an aneurysm is a weakening of the wall of the artery where it will bulge and expand. And if it expands beyond a certain size, it will rupture, and it is nearly 100% fatal. And so this is what the autopsy showed, that he had an abdominal aortic aneurysm that ruptured. And the thing about it, Bill, is that since it is so fatal when it happens, the idea is to try to work the clock backwards to say, am I at risk for an abdominal aortic aneurysm? And if I have one, how do I prevent it from, you know, getting larger and rupturing? And so risk factors are smoking, high blood pressure. But again, high blood pressure, like we talked about before, is related to obesity and diabetes and not exercising and things like that. So there are all these lifestyle, you know, interventions to think about. The symptoms of an aortic aneurysm may be chest pain, fooling you to think it's a heart attack. But very commonly, it's going to be abdominal pain. It can radiate to the back or even to the flank. So you may have a little window of opportunity to get in and try to get seen right away. It's a true medical and surgical emergency.
3: I've heard this thing. It was John Ritter. I mean, you got some names over the years when they talk about this. So technically, it wasn't a heart attack, but it caused a heart attack probably.
4: Right, and I think the early reports is he called a friend or 911 with chest pain, but the chest pain really was just you know, sort of a red herring for the aneurysm that was about to take his life. So again, these are things that we don't want to wait till these catastrophic issues arise. You can actually go for a very simple abdominal ultrasound of the aorta. Most hospitals and clinics offer this for $150. At about 55, 60 years old, you should get a one-time screen to see if you're at risk for an aneurysm. So there are opportunities to simply not wait till the ship is going down, but intervene early and take action as always.
3: Good advice put on the list for your next physical, sounds to me like. All right, Dr. Joe Gilotti, appreciate your explanation. Thanks much.
4: All right, Jeff. Thank you.
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3: It's Friday and another smoky one around here. Cleveland's Morning News with Wills and Snyder. This is Bill Wills. 8 o'clock, Carmen Angelo with the stories of the morning coming up. First, your WTAM 1100 traffic. Pat Butler.
12: 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Hazy skies once again. Be careful this morning. Things are extra light so far downtown on the Inner Belt. Looking good. Coming up 71 and 77 North. 480 is still up to speed in between 71 and 271. There is an accident reported, though, on the east side on 271 North at Mayfield Road. That's in the right berm. Just be careful as you pass by. Next traffic update in 9 minutes at 8:10. Pat Butler, WTAM traffic on 1100 AM and 106.9 FM.
13: More smoke-filled skies here in Northeast Ohio today. Poor air quality continues. Temperatures today will get up into the mid to upper 80s. We'll have some sunshine above that smoke. Some afternoon and evening thunderstorms can't be ruled out.
3: 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That's Cleveland 3 News meteorologist Matt Wynn. Sports check, Mike Snyder.
14: Bill, the Guardians resumed their season tonight hosting the Pirates. We'll preview that also. LeBron spoke, but he didn't reveal yesterday. We'll tell you what he did say, and we'll update the leaderboard. Round two of the Open in progress as we speak. Those stories coming up at 8:15.
3: Stocks dropped a bit yesterday. Looks like the Open's going to be lower, too, at 9:30 with what the futures look like. Bloomberg Money Update for you in about 7. Fox's Tanya Powers at 8:20. Couple takeaways on the president's speech from last night. Let's get to the news of the morning. It's air quality around here.
15: Yeah.
3: And Carmen Angelo.
15: And Bill, unfortunately, it's going to be another day of horrible air conditions in the Buckeye State. And as a result, the air quality advisory remains in effect for Ohio, as issued yesterday by the Ohio EPA. The wildfires that are tearing through portions of southern Canada have sent the smoke deep into the U.S. and with it, concerns of the particulates that are carried with it. Cleveland Clinic pulmonologist Dr. Joseph Cabaza explains the health concerns here.
16: These tiny particles are small enough to get a lot deeper in the lungs than the larger particles we're used to breathing, whether it's like dust or pollen or, you know, whatever it might be.
15: Dr. Cabaza says these particles are so small, about 30 of them are only as wide as a human hair. Now, there are things all of us can do to make sure we limit the amount of these particulates we may come in contact with. Bridget Hegarty with the Case Western School of Engineering says we can filter particulates out of our homes.
17: Depending on your house and your HVAC system, do you have open windows? What AC unit are you using? Are you running an air purifier?
15: The Ohio EPA says air levels once again today will be very unhealthy to hazardous. You can find out what level your area falls into by logging on to airnow.gov. Right now, outside of our 668 studios on Euclid Avenue, we are at a very unhealthy level. Now, with those unhealthy levels that we're dealing with, the city of Cleveland is keeping open 6 recreation centers for people to visit if they need a place with air conditioning. They are the Zoma George, Collinwood, Gunning, Kovacic, Frederick Douglass, and Michael Zone Recreation Centers. They will be open today once again from 11:30 in the morning until 10 o'clock this evening. Police are investigating after a man's body washed ashore at Clifton Beach in Lakewood Thursday afternoon. The man is believed to be between 45 and 65 years of age, but police there have not been able to identify him. The Cuyahoga County Medical Examiner's Office took custody of the body as that investigation continues. President Trump's Thursday night address focused on election integrity that Democrats aggressively challenged as his attempts to interfere before an important election. More now from Fox News Radio. Colonel Scott.
18: President Trump said in his White House remarks, as the midterms approach, he claimed the security of America's elections have been under attack.
19: January 2020 to June 2026, this is a cyber threat aimed at the very heart of our democracy.
18: Documents now on the White House website or what he says proves this. But Senate Minority Leader Chuck Schumer said Trump's plan was to cast doubt in voters' minds before November.
20: Rig the midterm elections in his favor, knowing massive losses are otherwise inevitable.
18: The president, in his speech, said the Save America Act, with its election reforms, can restore voting integrity. Gernal Scott, Fox News.
15: We may now know the source of the outbreak of cyclosporiasis that's made thousands of people sick in various parts of the country. Sources telling ABC News this morning it has been traced back to tainted lettuce at Taco Bell locations.
21: A source telling ABC News the FDA has identified a single supplier of the lettuce from Mexico. Taco Bell now voluntarily removing the lettuce, saying the affected ingredient from our supplier is being indefinitely removed from our supply chain nationwide and will be replaced within 24 hours in select states.
15: ABC's Hannah Batah reporting. The U.S. Navy is reviewing a low-altitude Blue Angels flyover above a crowded Florida beach as leaders examine whether the maneuver met safety standards. The flight over Pensacola Beach Wednesday drew attention from War Secretary Pete Hegseth, who defended the flyover by saying the performances would continue. SpaceX scrubbing the launch of another test flight of its massive Starship rocket. Warnings were triggered just before the planned liftoff of the V-3 spacecraft Thursday. From the company's Starbase Texas site, plans call for Starship to carry Artemis 4 astronauts to the surface of the moon on a mission set for late 2028. A new report out this morning shows Ohio schools are failing our students.
13: More than two-thirds of Ohio fourth graders cannot read at a proficient level. Despite state lawmakers forcing expensive new curriculums on public schools statewide, test scores are plummeting, but teachers say additional standardized testing ignores the root cause of the problem, and that's poverty. More than 400,000 children in Ohio deal with food insecurity, unstable living conditions, or worse. I'm Travis Laird.
15: For the latest headlines at the top and bottom of the hour, set a preset on the free iHeartRadio app to WTAM 1100. I'm Carmen Angelo.
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3: Gina Civetti of Bloomberg on your money news, Gina.
27: Verizon is cutting jobs. The company says layoffs will impact about 3,000 employees in corporate-owned retail stores. Verizon plans to transition 274 stores from under its control to independent ownership. A spokesperson said many employees who work at the affected stores are likely to be kept on by the new owners. Last year, Verizon said it would cut 20% of its non-union workforce. U.S. regulators traced a parasite outbreak that sickened thousands to shredded iceberg lettuce served at Taco Bell restaurants, identifying a single supplier in Mexico as the apparent source. The supplier has reportedly been identified as Taylor Farms, which is headquartered in California, but operates production facilities across North America and Western Europe. The CDC advised consumers not to eat the ingredient at Taco Bell restaurants in Ohio, Indiana, Kentucky, Michigan, and West Virginia. On Wall Street, it was a lower close for stocks yesterday. Get the latest business news from Bloomberg at 08 and 38 throughout the morning. I'm Gina Cervetti on WTAM 1100.
3: And filling up this morning, 389, price to a beat at the pump. A lot going on this weekend. Sadly, you know, frustrating with that smoke in the air, of course, with some of these activities outdoors, of course. We'll run some of the weekend events by you. Coming up here, 8:10, the time to spill, Wills. Good morning, your drive now, WTAM Traffic, Pat Butler.
28: Thank you, Bill. From the Elk and Elk Traffic Center, if your child suffered a serious birth injury, call 1-800-ELK-OHIO. Dealing with hazy skies once again, be careful. Watch out for an accident. Just popped up on the east side, 480 eastbound between Broadway and Warrensville Center. There is also a crash off to the right on 271 north at Mayfield Road. Still moving okay in that spot. Downtown, extra light on the Innerbelt so far. And it's a little heavy with some road work on the Jennings southbound connecting with the 480 east ramp. 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
3: Man, it's World Emoji Day. I forgot to get you some. I'll just send you an emoji.
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3: They,
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3: Chose the date of 17 July as the date shown on the calendar emoji. So there you go.
28: Pick a good one.
3: Creative ways to communicate. World Emoji Day.
28: Okay.
3: So I'll send you something. All right. All right. Weather, Cleveland 3 News forecast. Here's meteorologist Matt Wentz.
13: Happy Friday to you, Bill. We've got more smoke in the forecast and poor air quality here today. Improvement begins tonight into tomorrow. That does come with storm chances. We'll have some PM storms possible. Otherwise, we're dry today in the mid to upper 80s for highs.
3: All right, 60s around this morning. Your WTAM Tea Time forecast brought to you by the Grand Resort in Warren. Yeah, I'm going to tee it up today. Have fun, but my goodness, make sure you watch for the air quality and drinking the right stuff while you're out and about. 60s around right now. I got 67, Wycliffe 69. It's your severe weather.
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3: All right, Scott Scuderese, producer extraordinaire alongside, you know, and the...
4: this is great, though. I'm happy for seniors.
3: Some people got to have that afternoon drink.
4: Yes,
3: right?
4: That little scotch, so you know.
3: There's a law in Minnesota now in the books. Check out the Wilson Center Facebook page.
11: What's going on there?
3: To explain the Minnesota Grandparents Happy Hour Law. Is that right?
4: Yes, sir.
3: Right, here's a report on this.
12: The Amira Choice Assisted Living Facility in Champlin may look like an unassuming building from the outside, but it's where a legislative push to correct a small but important oversight took root.
14: Today we raise our glasses, not just for happy hour, but for independence. Thank you.
12: Anita LeBrun is a resident at the facility who brought the issue to her local lawmakers. Prior to this new law, senior facilities couldn't distribute liquor to their residents without getting a special permit.
16: Sometimes in the best intentions, we get in the way of things. And this is one of those cases the government can get out of the way, allow people to make their choices and do this right.
12: Governor Tim Walz and local lawmakers visited the home to ceremonially sign the bill into law. The new legislation means homes like Amira Choice can now serve their residents liquor without having to obtain a traditional liquor license first.
3: Is this a problem in Ohio? That's what I want to know.
4: Actually, no, because I remember seeing...
1: like a listing of one of the senior places, and they do have like a.
3: Are you looking at them already?
1: Well, no, I just
3: What time are they serving drinks here?
1: Yeah, you know, Grandma Blanche would, you know, she would like to have a little glass of wine. You know,
3: about 3 o'clock.
1: Grandpa Joe wants a little bit of that single malt scotch. You know,
3: and he
1: wants
3: a bar open around.
1: You know, and then some of the advisors are probably like, you know, it's happy hour. You know, hey, you know,
11: I think they're old enough. Why not
1: make them feel like nothing's changed? You know,
3: you take your kids to college on a tour, and you want, you know, they want to, where they're going to sleep and eat. Now you're taking your parents or grandparents looking at these places.
11: Yeah.
3: What time's a bar open?
11: Yeah.
1: Where are you kids hanging out? Well, where are you guys going to hang out up here?
11: Right.
3: When's the drinking start around here?
1: Yeah.
3: All right. So I guess it's a law that they had to get under the books to have the liquor license.
11: So they don't have to get a liquor license.
3: Yeah, definitely a liquor license.
1: I'll bet you they got some good top shelf stuff, you know, going there. I should start visiting a couple of them places, you know, living happy hour start, you know, get an idea.
11: Yeah, you could do your little
3: course.
1: I could talk radio with them and stuff. Talk about the history of radio. Have a couple drinks.
3: All right.
1: You know?
3: Yeah. All right. Got it. Thank you. Wilson Center Facebook page. Check it out, Scotty. Thank you, Scotty. Appreciate it. Sports. Here's Mike Snyder.
11: All right. We are back to baseball. The Guardians idle since Sunday with the All-Star break, although Bazana, Messick, and Smith were busy in the All-Star game, but now they're back at it tonight. First of three with the Pirates, and the Guardians resume the season. 65 games to go. They've got a share of first with the White Sox entering play tonight. Gavin Williams will be on the mound. It's a 7:10 first pitch. Of course, you can hear it right here and free on the iHeartRadio app. We expect an update on Jose Ramirez and Angel Martinez today. How are they going to go about getting them ready? They're going to need some at-bats, probably. Get an assignment maybe to Columbus or Akron to get some at-bats before we see them. We'll hear more from Stephen Vogt later today as they get back at it. And the Pirates in town, they are having a very good year. They're just in a tough division. Milwaukee has been running away with things at the top of the division. But the Buccos are a much improved team, got some young hitters. And we will see Paul Skenes in Game 3 of this series. He will pitch on Sunday against Tanner Bibee and the Guardians. But tonight, 7:10, Guardians and Pirates, hear it right here. Next year's schedule has been released. The Guardians will open up at Wrigley Field March 25th against the Cubs, the home opener against the Yankees on April 1st, provided the season starts on time, as that labor agreement, things not looking good right now. It's kind of like the smoky sky we have right now. In New York yesterday, LeBron James, well, he was doing a podcast, but there was an audience, and he talked about what he's thinking about in terms of his decision.
15: Family as well, and just for the last part of my career and where I want to spend the last few years or the last year or the last 2 years of, you know, my NBA career. So wherever I go, Elon, I will make my staple on just, I'm a natural born leader. You know, I'm going to try to fit into whatever team I'm going into, but also, you know, give them all the tools and give them all the knowledge that I've been able to, you know, grasp over the last 23 years.
11: Now, he says he's not going to keep people waiting too much longer. He's really holding up teams like the Cavs, like the Heat, who may be looking to make other moves. And he's even holding up the commissioner, the NBA schedule. They're not going to put that out till they know where he's playing. So all of that's still being held up as he ponders where he wants to go. And it didn't sound like it was going to be in the next day or two. Maybe next week he'll make up his mind and reveal his plan. We go to golf, and Lucas Herbert of Australia has moved into the lead in round two of the Open. They're about midway through the second round. He's into the back nine. He had a 6-under 28 of the front nine. He's at 8-under. First round leader Jackson Suber at 6-under. Names like DeChambeau and Scheffler, they're just soon to begin. Scheffler was at 2-under yesterday. DeChambeau at 3-under. Rory was 2-over yesterday, so he needs a big round today to get back into it. Home of the Guardians and the Cavs. Mike Snyder, WTAM Sports.
3: 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A lot of great promotions and things. To Curtis Danberg of the Guardians to stop by. Tell us more about that coming up at 8:45. WTAM 1100 traffic now for you. Here's Pat Butler. Pat?
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28: Extra light downtown on the inner belt. Things are moving okay. Hazy skies, though. Be careful. Watch out for an accident off to the right on 271 North at Mayfield Road. There is an accident reported on 480 eastbound between Broadway and Warrensville Center. And there's a disabled vehicle in Wadsworth now. This has the 76 East exit ramp to Route 94 blocked off. 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
3: All right, more smoke and haze in the air. Poor air quality today. Cleveland 3 News meteorologist Matt Wint says upper 80s. A few clouds tonight. Strong storms roll through on Saturday. We need that wind to get this smoke out of here. Should set up for a nice Sunday for you. 70s with lots of sunshine. Lake Erie got an east wind 5 to 10 knots. Waves a foot or less. Water temp off Cleveland right now at 64. Be safe getting the boat out or getting out anywhere. I mean, you know, Carmen, this yesterday we set a record for bad air, right?
17: Yeah, several communities did, and things aren't going to improve anytime today. Bill, the Ohio EPA continuing our air quality advisory until further notice. A horrific discovery as a man's body washes ashore at Clifton Beach Thursday in Lakewood. And President Trump faces the nation last night claiming our election system is vulnerable to interference and fraud.
3: Carmen Angelo with the news coming up at 8:30. All right, speaking of the president last night.
18: Hundreds of thousands of non-citizens and dead people are listed and active on the voter rolls. And yet we still have elections with no voter ID. Addressing this crisis of election security demands that Congress must pass the Save America Act.
3: Let's talk about it. Fox's Tanya Powers checks in. At the end of the night, I mean, a lot of different takeaways. Talk about China, the files. I'm not sure what the files, technically, a lot of the stuff's public knowledge anyway. The states run the elections. You got Secretary of State LaRose, others this morning saying, wait a minute, it's not us. I mean, we're safe here. Tanya, at the end of the night, though, it sounded like a real push for this Save America Act that he wants the Senate to get passed, I guess, right?
19: That basically was the gist of the whole thing, it seems, that, you know, he was saying that there needed to be, you know, more protections and is kind of using the address last night to sort of justify his push to pass that strict voter ID bill, the Save America Act. It has not passed because it has not gotten enough support from Republicans. One of the things he did call for was bolstering protections that his administration in the second term has actually dismantled. The FBI's task force on foreign influence was shut down. Earlier this month, he removed the remaining members of the Election Assistance Commission. It's a little commission that it doesn't get a lot of headlines. A lot of people don't even probably know that it existed at some point. But that came after the Supreme Court decision in the Slaughter case that basically expanded the president's ability to remove members of independent federal agencies. That commission was created in 2002. It certified voting systems. It developed, you know, guidelines for state and local election administrations. That's the kind of stuff it did. And there's also in the new budget a proposal for a $707 million cut to CISA, which is the Cybersecurity and Infrastructure Agency. That is what's charged with protecting American election systems from overseas cyber attacks. So some of the, you know, the things that he's calling for were already in place.
3: Right.
19: Before they were dismantled and gotten rid of. He said, you know, he made some accusations toward China, saying China had bought, stolen, or hacked tens of millions of voter data files across 18 states. The intelligence community, the U.S., has long known that China has had our voter files, our voter data. That is actually publicly available information that political campaigns buy all the time.
3: Right.
19: There's, you know, apparently the intelligence officials said that China didn't get it so that they could manipulate voting results. They got it so they could craft better propaganda and shape voter perceptions and things like that with it.
3: And now, just to get you out of here, I mean, all the elections are state elections, like here in Ohio. I mean, you got all the Secretary of States this morning say, wait a minute, we're running things fine here. So it's interesting what he was bringing up last time. And the Senate, the problem is the Senate on the Save America, because the House has had the votes, I think, several times.
19: Yeah, I'm glad you pointed that out about the states,
3: yeah.
19: Because I think we're probably going to hear more of that today. But
3: yeah.
19: To be clear, that's the whole reason our election is set up the way it is. States run the election, not the federal government, because they didn't want the hands of elections to be in the federal government's
3: yep.
19: hands, which
3: yep.
19: that was the whole point to start with.
3: Yep.
19: It's designed that way. Our democracy has been designed that way for a reason.
3: Little of Friday Civics 101 with the help of Tanya Powers at Fox. Thanks. Have a great weekend, Tanya.
19: Thanks. You too.
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3: Another smoky day around here. It's 8:30 Cleveland's Morning News with Wills and Snyder. This is Bill Wills, Carmen Angelo with more on how we're handling this and just how bad it is in the news coming up. We set a record yesterday, Pat, for bad air. Oh. That's not a good thing.
1: No, it's not.
3: Cleveland's Morning News with Wills and Snyder. This is Bill Wills. Good morning. Traffic for you is Pat.
4: 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Extra light downtown on the Inner Belt. Things are moving pretty well on your highway drive. It's a little heavy with some road work on the Jennings South at 480 East. It's also an accident reported 480 East in between Broadway and Warrensville Center. A crash in the right berm on 271 North at Mayfield Road. Be careful as you pass by. And there's a broken down vehicle in Wadsworth. This is blocking the ramp from 76 East to Route 94. Next traffic update in 9 minutes at 8:40. Pat Butler, WTAM Traffic on 1100 AM and 106.9 FM.
5: More smoke-filled skies here in Northeast Ohio today. Poor air quality continues. Temperatures today will get up into the mid to upper 80s. We'll have some sunshine above that smoke. Some afternoon and evening thunderstorms can't be ruled out.
3: 66 Fairview Park, 69 right now at your severe weather station. That's Cleveland Free News meteorologist Matt Wentz. All right, let's get to the news. And handling this air quality is a real challenge for so many. Carmen Angelo's in with all the news. You just spent some time with the head of the building trades, right?
6: Yeah, talked to him, and boy, do they have some hurdles to clear on certain job sites, and that is part of these top headlines, Bill. The Ohio EPA keeping its air quality advisory in effect until further notice, thanks to the smoke which is smothering the state and much of the U.S. from the wildfires in southern Canada. University Hospital's Dr. David Rosenberg says people are not only dealing with breathing issues thanks to the particulate-laden smoke, but also...
7: I'm hearing from people in the general community also that their chest is heavy and they're having problems with breathing, even if they don't have respiratory problems, for sure.
6: Meantime, our tradesmen and tradeswomen throughout the area continue to report for work on outdoor job sites. And I indeed asked David Wondolowski with the Cleveland Construction and Building Trades Council if there are discussions going on to possibly send them home from job sites.
8: It is being talked about right now. Yes, it is. We don't know when this smoke is going to dissipate, and it will start to affect productivity levels.
6: Wando says every worker who's on an outdoor job site is urged to wear an N95 mask. Those were highly popular during COVID. Now, because of the poor air quality, Cleveland City Hall is closed today. However, the City of Cleveland extending hours of city recreation centers to give people a place to go with air conditioning.
9: The City of Cleveland will have these rec centers open Friday from 11:30 in the morning till 10 at night. Zelma George, Collinwood, Gunning, Kvasic, Frederick Douglass, and Michael Zone. 13 other rec centers will be open until 7:30 Friday evening. The City of Cleveland will have no playground programs or youth outdoor sports on Friday, and all outdoor pools will be closed, but indoor pools in Cleveland will be open from noon to 7. I'm Tom Moore.
6: You can find out the air quality in your area by logging on to airnow.gov. All you have to do is type in your zip code. It'll give you a real-time reading. Right now at our broadcast location in the heart of downtown, we are at a very unhealthy level. A body washed ashore in Lakewood Thursday afternoon. Police there say they and EMS were called out to the Clifton Beach area just before 4 o'clock on a report of a body washing ashore. The man pronounced dead shortly after. Lakewood police tried to identify the man. They couldn't. There are no reports of any missing men. The man is white, maybe 45 to 65 years of age. The county medical examiner now has the body. President Trump says he's declassifying evidence that shows the American election system is vulnerable to both interference and fraud.
10: In a primetime address from the White House Thursday night, the president said China exploited weaknesses in U.S. voting systems to gain access to 220 million U.S. voter files.
11: What is believed to be the largest compromise of election data in history.
10: Trump said the current voting system in the U.S. is like a third world country, and as proof of a broken system, pointed to the time it took to count votes in the recent California primaries.
11: It was held on June 2nd, a long time ago, but it was just completed a few days ago on July 10th. Think of that, much more than 1 month.
10: Trump singled out the Biden administration for hiding the information and says he's asked the FBI to investigate what was uncovered. I'm Scott Carr in Washington.
6: The United States continues to strike Iran. According to U.S. Central Command, this strike started about 9:40 last night. They involve fighter jets, aerial drones, and warships, and aim to further degrade Iran military capabilities. Meanwhile, there are reports Iran launched attacks on sites in Kuwait, Qatar, and Bahrain. We may now know the source of that outbreak of cyclosporiasis that's made thousands of people sick. Sources telling ABC News this morning it's been traced back to tainted iceberg lettuce at Taco Bell locations in five states, including right here in Ohio, Michigan, Kentucky, Indiana, and West Virginia. A source telling ABC News the affected lettuce has been traced back to a single supplier in Mexico. Sam Epperson caught the bug, which can lead to watery diarrhea, cramping, bloating, and nausea, and those symptoms can last for weeks.
1: I don't think I've ever experienced stomach cramps like that before. It was definitely a very unique feeling. I knew it wasn't just a normal stomach bug.
6: Taco Bell says it is replacing the lettuce in those states within 24 hours. For the latest headlines, at the top and bottom of the hour, set a preset on the free iHeartRadio app to WTAM 1100. I'm Carmen Angelo.
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3: Futures all lower for the 9:30 open on Wall Street. Down NASDAQ, S&P were lower yesterday. Filling up for the weekend, 389 price to a beat. I'm speaking of the weekend, Pat Butler. Guardians homestand starts tonight. Our buddy Curtis Danberg at the front office in a few on some great promotions and some things at Progressive Field to check out. So we'll talk about that coming up. WTAM traffic, let's get you there first. Here's Pat Butler.
4: Thank you, Bill. From the Elk and Elk Traffic Center, if your child suffered a serious birth injury, call 1-800-ELK-OHIO. Dealing with hazy skies once again this morning. Be careful. Downtown, things are extra light on the inner belt. So far this morning, it's a little busy with some road work on the Jennings South at the 480 East ramp. There was an accident 271 North at Mayfield Road that is clear. There was also a crash on 480 East before Warrensville Center that's out of the way. There is still a disabled vehicle in Wadsworth, though. This is blocking the 76 East exit ramp to Route 94. 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
3: All right, Pat, weather, your Cleveland 3 News forecast now. 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
5: Well, good morning to you, Bill. More smoke today. Not much improvement until tonight into tomorrow. So make sure you're taking those precautions, mainly staying inside. Temperatures in the mid to upper 80s. We do have a late day storm chance. Better chance of storm. Some could be strong tomorrow.
3: Yeah, rain and hopefully that breeze will pick up, move this stuff out of here. Temps this morning right now at your severe weather station. I've got 68 North Ridgeville and 72 at News Radio WTAM 1100.
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3: They brought to you by Pella Windows and Doors in Lexus of Cleveland, where you experience amazing. Mike Snyder, they had some really nice momentum last weekend, right?
1: Yeah, they won. You know, we got a 4-game win streak going into this game tonight. They swept the Marlins in Miami, so hopefully they can continue that. 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
3: A lot going on with the homestander, buddy Curtis Danberg at the front office in studio. Good to see you, first of all.
2: Good to see you.
3: Give me a little all-star update. I know you were there as a fan, which is great. Our pitchers did pretty good, though.
2: Pitchers did great. Yeah. So, pretty cool to have two rookies and then Kate Smith. But, yeah, they mowed it down, and AL got another win.
1: Yep.
3: Imagine Bizzano when this season's over. He takes a deep breath and looks. I mean, the world, you know, the world baseball thing he did, and then the season he's having, and hopefully a great one, and then, of course, the All-Star game, right?
2: It's pretty cool.
3: Outstanding.
2: He was wide-eyed, as a lot of the guys were, and a lot of rookies, a lot of young stars.
1: Yeah, that was something that came across, right? Baseball's in a great place.
2: The Reds had two rookies. We had two rookies.
1: So. I think, though, the line of the night, though, was Harper against Kate Smith.
2: Yes.
1: That was
2: nasty.
3: Nasty.
1: Disgusting. That was disgusting.

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0: Well, I want to stay in. A lot of good stuff when it comes to movies and all. The Odyssey, huge. I mean, huge. Matt Damon, this thing's like 3 hours long, too. We'll talk about it with Will Gans coming up at 9:07. He'll join me on News Radio WTAM 1100. A lot of stuff going on, including out at Blossom tonight. You got Tim McGraw, Zach Brown Band tomorrow night at Rocket Arena to enjoy. If you want to check that out, should be some fun. Guardians, of course, with the series starting tonight against Pittsburgh. A lot of good promotions. 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Starts at 10 for the World Cup on Sunday afternoon. The 8th annual Blazing Paddles River Fest returns to Nautica. The historic Cuyahoga River will be celebrated. You know, Cleveland celebrating 230 years, part of Ohio and the U.S. 250th. That'll be starting at 6 o'clock tonight. Zach Brown Band, Love and Fear Tour is at Rocket Arena tomorrow night. Taste of Tremont on Sunday. Weather looks nice for that. Taste of Tremont, noon to 8 on Sunday. The Taste of Tremont, you can check that out. And Willoughby has an arts fest at in Willoughby. Regional arts, live entertainment, a lot of great activities. That'll be Saturday, 10 to 5 in downtown Willoughby. So there's a lot of stuff going on. Or you can go by Pat Butler's and sit in the house and enjoy whatever he's doing for the weekend, too, because you just, you'd rather sit home.
2: I love staying in the house.
0: Staying home. So
2: I love it.
0: If you wanted to sit there and pat on the couch, you can do that, too.
2: Unless I'm at a ball game or a concert, I love staying in the house.
0: I don't blame you. Homebody.
2: Yes.
0: We'll talk a little flying aviation expert Jay Ratliff here coming up on a couple things. Your drive first traffic. Here is Pat Butler.
2: Thank you, Bill. 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Trying to wrap things up this morning, pretty easy ride getting into downtown. Light on the inner belt, 71, 77, the Jennings North, all moving okay. There is a disabled vehicle in Wadsworth, though. This is blocking the 76 East exit ramp to Route 94. And in the Akron area, there's a broken down vehicle reported at the Central Interchange on the ramp from 76 West to Route 8 North. 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
0: Hazy sun, smoke, poor air quality again today. Cleveland 3 News meteorologist Matt Wentz says into the upper 80s. 70 right now. Lyndhurst, 72 at your severe weather station. Stories at 9, including how we're handling all this. Right, Carmen Angela?
4: Yes, sir, Bill. Topping the headlines yet again. This Canadian smoke bringing with it those harmful particulates that have our air quality advisory in effect until further notice. Our tradesmen and women, Bill, reporting to work this morning to outdoor job sites. Just how do the conditions affect them? And quite a surprise in Lakewood yesterday as a body washes ashore near Clifton Beach.
0: All right, those stories coming up at 9. Scooter East, producer extraordinaire alongside. Did you get a winner on tickets?
5: Sure did. It's Alan from Grafton. He got the Mets and the Guardians Tuesday, August 4th, Progressive Field at 6:40 p.m. because he knew the Guardians' winning number and retirement age, 65.
0: Let's talk flying, bringing aviation expert Jay Ratliff on a couple of things. What your day is like in the air, getting out of town for the weekend, on work or pleasure. Hey, morning, Jay.
6: Pleasant, good morning.
0: Okay, a couple stories. EVA Air setting the bar for premium economy service, huh?
6: How would you like to have 42 inches between you and the row ahead of you?
0: Whoa.
6: That is, yeah, it's their Trans-Pacific premium cabin, and I tell you, they were, I think, if I'm not mistaken, they were the first airline that introduced the concept of premium economy, trying to give somewhat of a difference between coach, where it's crowded, and first class, which can be super expensive. So the thought is, let's get just kind of meet it halfway, and it just took off in a great way. Other airlines, obviously, around the world followed it. But they lead the world as far as the 42 inches. That's comparable to what you and I enjoyed, you know, decades ago when we flew when the airplane was like 33% full. So yeah, that's I would love to see this trend continue. I'm not

0: holding my breath here in the United States, though.
1: That kind of room would be nice. All right.
0: We
1: talked about this flight to Australia a while back. United Airlines says, hey, you want to go? Let's go. By the way, it only takes you 16 hours. Are we buying the seats?
0: Not as many as I think United would like to see, because right now the load factors show a rather anemic 53% load factor. So it's still early. It's been ongoing for a while, but you know, the thought is it might have been met with a little bit more celebration. One, because if you're going from the United States to Australia, it allows you to go nonstop. You don't have to worry about any connections, and it's on a nice ultra-modern aircraft. Away you go. Just not a lot of people are flying it. So it's going to be interesting to see if they continue that. Now, obviously, you and I have talked about it, they make higher revenue, profit per passenger on an international flight than a coach flight. So it's domestic. So it's not a situation where they're going to have to look at this needing to be full. But, Bill, they got to do better than 53% if they're going to keep that bad boy operating.
1: Longest flight you ever been on in your career?
0: I think it was 13 and a half hours. Sherry and I, we just finished up a 2-week tour of China.
1: Wow.
0: And we were coming back Shanghai to Detroit, I believe. Ooh. It was 13 hours and change. It was the last time I flew a Boeing 747. So I'll never forget that, because I was kind of looking more forward to that return trip on the 747 than the 2 weeks in China.
1: You are a flight geek. You're a geek. Yeah.
0: Guilty as charged, my friend.
1: So how did you, I mean, physically, your time zones, you had already be thrown off. Did you plan on handling it on the way back, or what'd you do?
0: Well, they've got it spaced where, as you leave, they typically would feed you dinner, and then they would allow you the evening, if you would, to kind of sleep, and then they would have breakfast and kind of a snack served right after it.
1: Okay.
0: And the way that they tried to space it, the crew, it was to put the cabin on a routine, where hopefully everybody was kind of resting at the same time, eating at the same time, resting at the same time, and all. But yeah, when you think of it, I mean, some of these flights go a lot longer than that, and
1: wow.
0: That was a long flight, and I was happy when we got to where we were going.
1: Did you and Sherry run out of anything to talk about in that time?
0: No, she loves it, because they keep bringing her free cookies. I say, honey, we paid for those. But she, you know, she's a big kid. She gets excited over stuff like that.
1: That's great. Aviation expert Jay Ratliff on the flying stories. 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Have a great weekend.
0: You too, Bill.
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1: We set a record for bad air yesterday. Probably we'll do the same again today. 9 o'clock, Cleveland's Morning News with Wills and Snyder. The Spill, Wills. Carmen Angelo follows up on that and the rest of the news for you in a minute. First, your WTAM 1100 traffic. Here's Pat Butler.
12: 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Things are looking pretty good on your highway drive, just dealing with the hazy skies. Be careful. Everything pretty light downtown on the Inner Belt. Highways are running on time. There's a broken down vehicle in Wadsworth, though. This is blocking the 76 East exit ramp to Route 94. And there's still a water main break being fixed in Solon. Miles Road is closed off in between Harper and Neyman Parkway. Pat Butler, WTAM traffic on 1100 AM and 106.9 FM.
13: More smoke-filled skies here in Northeast Ohio today. Poor air quality continues. Temperatures today will get up into the mid to upper 80s. We'll have some sunshine above that smoke. Some afternoon and evening thunderstorms can't be ruled out.
1: A smoky 70, Rocky River 72 at your severe weather station. That's Cleveland 3 News meteorologist Matt Wendt. Sports, Mike Snyder.
14: Bill, the Guardians resume the season tonight. First of three against the Pirates. We'll preview that. Tell you what LeBron had to say yesterday. And a surprising leader right now in the Open Championship in round two. We'll update the leaderboard coming up in sports.
1: Thanks for checking in. You can cash out too. Win $1,000 here coming up after the news. You'll hear the word to post at WTAM.com. Good luck. We'll talk to Will Gans at ABC about some stuff, including The Odyssey. Huge, huge. It's like 3 hours long. Huge movie out for the weekend. Matt Damon and so many others in it. Check on that with Will coming up at 9:07. At 9:20, this week, Cleveland City Council extended that Flock camera deal. We'll talk about that some with ABC News crime terrorism analyst Brad Garrett. Bring in Carmen Angelo with the news. So, air quality index, we set a record. These numbers, 594, the old record, 285.
15: Yes, crazy.
1: For what it's worth. It's not good.
15: Yeah.
1: Not good, especially you got to work outdoors, you know?
15: Yeah, and thousands of our tradesmen and women, they have reported the job sites throughout the area within the past hour or two. And, Bill, the air quality expected, again, to be extremely poor thanks to those wildfires in southern Canada that are sending that smoke our way. The Ohio EPA continuing our air quality advisory till further notice with unhealthy to hazardous air quality levels expected. Cleveland Clinic pulmonologist Dr. Joseph Cabaza says the wind-swept Canadian smoke contains harmful particulates.
16: And these particles are like 30 times smaller than the width of human hair. You know, I mean, they're just so tiny and can't be seen.
15: Now, while I'm sitting in this climate-controlled studio bringing you this newscast, thousands of our tradesmen and women have reported to job sites throughout the area in which they will spend the next 8-plus hours outdoors. I asked Dave Wondolowski, Executive Secretary of the Cleveland Building and Construction Trades Council, on the possibility laborers, pipe fitters, and the like could be sent home because of the conditions.
17: At some point, it may be wise just to shut down for a few days, but unfortunately, our people don't get paid when they're sitting at home, so... I don't know how crazy they'd be about that, but it can't be too comfortable working out there on a day like today.
15: Well, while our tradesmen and women are outdoors, residents are being urged to limit their time outdoors and watch for symptoms including coughing, chest tightness, dizziness, and burning eyes. Meantime, those in Cleveland who do not have access to cleaner air or air conditioning may head to one of a handful of recreation centers that is being open extended hours once again today. They are the Zelma George Rec Center, Gunning, Kvasic, Michael's Own, Collinwood, and Frederick Douglass. They will all be open from 11:30 this morning through 10 o'clock tonight to serve anyone who is without air conditioning. A body washed ashore in Lakewood Thursday afternoon.
4: Lakewood police say they and EMS were called out to the Clifton Beach area about quarter after four Thursday afternoon on a report of a body washing ashore. The man was pronounced dead shortly afterward. Lakewood police tried to identify the man. They couldn't, and there were no reports of missing men. The man was white, maybe between 45 and 65 years old. The Cuyahoga County Medical Examiner now has the control of the body. I'm Tom Moore.
15: President Trump says he's declassifying evidence that shows the American election system is vulnerable to fraud and interference. In a primetime address from the White House last night, the president said China exploited weaknesses in our voting system to gain access to 220 million U.S. voter files.
18: Over a period of years, starting during the 2020 election cycle, the People's Republic of China carried out what is believed to be the largest compromise of election data in history.
15: The president said China hacked our systems and projected its influence in the 2020 vote. He added that a deep state within the U.S. government fought to keep China's actions hidden from the American people. The president said China's efforts were clearly an attempt to keep him out of power. Iranian drones have reportedly struck U.S. military targets in Bahrain. Iran State News Agency says drones struck oil refineries in the Gulf Island nation and several U.S. military positions. This morning's claim has not been confirmed by either Bahrain or the U.S. Bahrain is the home of the U.S. Navy's Fifth Fleet, which has repeatedly been under attack in the latest outbreak of hostilities between the two countries. The outbreak of cyclosporiasis, which has sickened thousands of people in a number of states, including right here in Ohio, may be due to lettuce from Mexico used by a popular U.S. fast food chain.
19: A source familiar with the investigation says the outbreak of the severe stomach bug spreading across the country has now been linked to shredded iceberg lettuce served at Taco Bell locations in five states: Michigan, Ohio, Indiana, Kentucky, and West Virginia.
15: ABC's Hannah Batah reporting. Taco Bell says it's replacing all that lettuce within 24 hours. Police are investigating a scary incident that happened on the set of the Today Show Thursday morning. TMZ reports an intruder stormed into the studio about 9 a.m. asking for host Al Roker. Law enforcement sources say the man then lunged at host Craig Melvin while yelling a racial slur. Security was able to rush in and detain the man. Krispy Kreme celebrating its 89th birthday today, and coast to coast, you can get a deal.
20: The deal is an 89-cent donut with the purchase of a dozen. 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They started in North Carolina, then expanded through the country, with some exceptions. 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I'm Bree Tennis.
15: 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I'm Carmen Angelo.
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1: Zac Brown Band, Blossom tomorrow night. He'll do Sweet Annie.

0: Cleveland's Morning News with Wills and Steiner. This is Bill Wills. Let's talk about the weekend. Want to stay indoors, get out of the smoke. Got some things to enjoy. Bring in our Will Gans this morning, ABC News multi-platform reporter. Good morning, partner.
1: Hey, good morning. How are you?
0: I am good. All right, unless you've been under a rock or haven't turned your phone on, you're the only person that doesn't know the Odyssey is out this week. I saw the previews last night, like $15 million for this thing. It's huge, right?
1: It's going to be massive. I mean, the cast with this movie is just unbelievable. It's Anne Hathaway, Tom Holland, Matt Damon, Lupita Nyong'o, Charlize Theron, Robert Pattinson. It's pretty much everyone you've ever heard of is in this thing. And then you add on the fact that it's Christopher Nolan's follow-up to Oppenheimer, which, of course, yeah, you know, was huge a couple of years ago, won Best Picture. So, yeah, I think that a lot of folks are going to be spending the better part of 3 hours in the movie theater this weekend to see this thing.
0: Yeah, well, you had all these people together, make it long too, right? 3 hours?
1: You gotta. And, you know, I guess if it's based on a 3,000-year-old text, you know, 500 pages of Greek epic. So, they packed this thing pretty full. And people are loving it. You know, it has 96% on Rotten Tomatoes, so might be long, but at least it's a good one.
0: I'm seeing if you can. They're pushing the IMAX thing, right?
1: That's right. So this is the first movie that was shot entirely for IMAX. So it was shot with these special cameras. And, you know, not there aren't that many of these screens that are big enough to show this thing. So I think a majority of us will be seeing it, you know, traditional format. But if you can find a theater and there are open seats available to see it on this special IMAX screen, it's probably a pretty cool viewing experience.
0: All right. Sunday, Spain, Argentina. Wow. I think we've done a great job, North America, U.S., in hosting World Cup. And big halftime shows making some noise, too, on Sunday, right?
1: A halftime show and a closing ceremony. So 90 minutes before the game, there's this special closing ceremony. Jennifer Hudson's going to sing the national anthem. Nicole Scherzinger's going to perform along with some other people. And Tom Cruise is making a special stunt appearance for some. Yeah, so that'll be 90 minutes before the game. And then during halftime, we've got Shakira, Justin Bieber, BTS. So it's going to be, you know, they're saying that it could be the biggest, the most watched halftime show ever, which would be, you know, crazy considering Super Bowl always has massive, massive numbers. So, it could be a pretty big deal on Sunday.
0: Ratings have been great for World Cup so far, right, in this country, really have.
1: Yes. Yeah. I mean, it's been remarkable and you know, kind of fun, too, to see people, you know, getting into the hype.
0: Yeah. Get you out here on a funny guy normally, Will Ferrell, the Hawk. I saw this I've got Netflix, so I saw a little preview. This does look funny.
1: Yeah, so he is playing sort of a golfer who's a little bit past his prime, and you know, he's working with a caddy who, you know, they're showing up late to tournaments, it's just, you know, classic Will Ferrell, you know, yelling, screaming, getting angry. By the end of episode one, you sort of realize that it's going to be him against his son, who's, you know, the Hawk Jr., and both of them trying to take the title of, you know, best golfer in the game. And so all 10 episodes are out. Each episode's about a half an hour. So if you're looking for something a little sillier, a little goofier, it's probably a pretty easy watch to get through this weekend if you're trying to stay inside and away from some of that smoke.
0: Yeah, should be fun. A lot of good stuff. Will Gans checking it out for us this morning. Hey, thank you, and hope you have a good weekend, too, okay?
1: All right, you too. Take care.
0: Tim McGraw's out of Blossom tonight, too. Humble and kind, of course. Tim McGraw.
2: You know there's a light that glows by the front door. Don't forget the keys under the mat.
0: Another show, Prime Video this week, dropped the first look at Carrie as a series, Prime Video. It's based on the Stephen King book, Carrie. Pretty scary, I would think.
3: Yeah,
0: it's scary. I don't know if I'd want to see that or not. But let's get a traffic update. We'll talk a little sports with Mike Steiner. First, your drive this morning. Here is always humble and kind, Pat Butler.
4: I try. Mm-hmm. Thank you, Bill. From the Elk and Elk Traffic Center, if your child suffered a serious birth injury, call 1-800-ELK-OHIO. Dealing with the hazy skies once again, be careful. on your drive. Things are very light downtown on the Innerbelt. Looking good on the bridge. 71 and 77 North are smooth connecting. A little busy with some road work right now in Lake County on 90 East at Vrooman Road. And there's still a disabled vehicle in Wadsworth that's blocking the 76 East exit ramp to Route 94. Pat Butler, WTAM traffic on 1100 AM and 106.9 FM.
0: Your Cleveland 3 News weather from meteorologist Matt Wentz. That hazy sun with smoke again today. Temperature-wise, we'll get into the upper 80s. Tonight, a few clouds. Tomorrow, rain and some thunderstorm activity. We need that wind to get the smoke out of here. Be in the upper 80s on Saturday. Mm-hmm. Sunday sets up to be pretty nice. Sunshine and 70s. 74 right now. Just severe weather station. ABC News crime terrorism analyst Brad Garrett coming up in about 5 on these stops with the ice that have that went wrong a couple times this week, and the flock cameras in Cleveland, the ones that take pictures of your license plates, they've extended that deal. City Council voted on that too this week. We'll talk about that some with Brad, just what kind of a tool that is when it comes to fighting crime. Sports now, Mike Snyder.
3: Hi, Bill. The Guardians are hoping to bring that momentum from last weekend's sweep in Miami to Progressive Field tonight when they begin a 3-game series with the Pirates as the regular season resumes. It'll be a 7:10 first pitch. Gavin Williams will throw it. You can hear it right here and free on the iHeartRadio app. Now, before the game, we expect to get updates as to the status of Jose Ramirez and Angel Martinez and how much work they're going to need before we see them back in the lineup, as we'll hear from Stephen Vogt. Guardians at 51-46. They're in a virtual tie with the White Sox in the division. Chicago resumes the season taking on Toronto. Again, Guardians and Pirates tonight at 7:10. Next year's schedule's already out, and let's hope they're playing. But right now, boy, things have you got smoke clouds around next season for sure when the labor situation. But hopefully they'll begin on time. If they do, March 25th, the opener would be at Wrigley Field in Chicago. And then the home opener April 1st with the New York Yankees in town. Well, maybe by then LeBron James will make his decision. No, I think it's coming probably next week. We got to hear a little from him yesterday. He spoke, but he did not reveal.
5: Right now, I think we're like everybody else. We're just waiting to see what he does, and then, we'll see what happens. But I really can't answer that right now.
3: Yeah, everybody's got a thought. That's Pat Riley of the Miami Heat, and some believe they may be the favorite now to receive LeBron's services as they go about. They were introducing Giannis Antetokounmpo, and there's Riley talking about LeBron. LeBron does say this about wherever he goes.
6: It's going to be pretty fun. It's going to be pretty fun wherever I land. I'm going to do what I do best, and I'm going
3: to. Well, he wants to have some fun, and I think maybe the most revealing remark, or maybe newsworthy from what he said yesterday, is the fact that he's not looking necessarily at next year as being his last year. So we await the decision by LeBron. Cavs, Heat might be the two finalists right now with all of this, although Philly keeps, many people keep bringing up the Sixers. I just don't see him going to Golden State, even though that would be like the fun group, but I don't think they have a chance of winning out west there against Oklahoma City and San Antonio. Golf, they're into round two of the Open across the pond, and boy, Lucas Herbert is the leader. He shot a 628 on the front nine. He's from Australia. He's now at 9-under, has a 3-shot lead, but Scheffler, DeChambeau, they have yet to begin their play today, both under par yesterday. Home of the Guardians and the Cavs, Mike Snyder, WTAM Sports.
0: I don't know who's going to win the British Open, but it's typical first couple of rounds, names you never heard of. And all these others. Yeah.
3: Herbert, I guess, was pretty strong on the LIV Tour.
0: Yeah, well, that's what I said, you never heard.
3: Yes.
0: All right, a couple golf shout-outs. You're out and about tomorrow, Briardale, right?
3: Yeah, I'll tell you, I always look forward to this event, Bill. It's the Beaver Invitational. There's a great history there, and I want to salute the Murphy family. They put this together. It began back 50 years ago, actually, and it's grown organically. Most of the players back then were brothers from the Murphy family and their close friends, and here we are 50 years later. There were 19 players the first time they did it. Tomorrow, Bill, at Briardale, over 140 players will be there. Sons, grandsons, school friends, co-workers, some of my real good friends, and others I've gotten to know by playing in this over the years, and it's a lot of fun. I think about it, the tournament's name derives from Jim Murphy Sr.'s strong resemblance to Jerry Mathers of the Beaver. Leave It to Beaver Show.
0: So
3: do you remember that?
0: Yeah.
3: So he was the little brother.
0: I didn't watch it, but
3: he's there. Is the little brother, yeah. Right? Okay, well, I watched it. Back.
7: Well,
3: okay.
7: I had to watch reruns.
3: Scooter. You watch all
7: I
3: of
7: watch
3: that
7: reruns.
3: There. So, Jim, when he was little, they called him the Beav, and So when they started this, they just called it the Beaver. He was the little brother, and I've met many members of the Murphy family.
0: Okay,
3: so this has grown in now this outing. That every year, it's at Briardale tomorrow. I like the Masters, Bill. There is a prestigious green jacket.
0: Which you have
3: awarded one. It's not necessarily one for me. You would know. It's not for my golf score, as my good friend Bob Sampson, I know, would be nodding his head on that. But 10 years ago, when the Cavs won the championship, I've been covering sports. I got a green jacket.
0: Fabulous.
3: So, for all of that. So, anyhow, it's a great day tomorrow, and I just want to give them a shout-out. 50 years, and it's just continued to grow, and all the young guys now that are playing. So, we'll tee it up tomorrow at Briardale in the annual Beaver Invitation.
7: And watch out for Eddie Haskell.
0: So, do you strut like a beaver if you make a birdie? Do you strut off the course like a
3: beaver? I haven't done that before. How does a beaver strut?
0: Made a birdie? Made a birdie or a beaver?
3: Birdie? We'll have it. It's a best ball, so we should have a few birdies.
0: My money be on you.
3: Yeah, right, I don't know about that.
0: Shout out to, I had a chance to tee it up at Pepper yesterday, and I had just a fabulous time. As always, they're still looking for your tips out there, Scooter, by the way, from when you were out there. Thanks to Rich Garcia, so kind, and Cousin Jerry. Kel Shamer, of course.
7: Yes.
0: Bob DiBiasio.
7: Hey, Bobby got to play out there. All right.
0: Rich Garcia, great guy. I really enjoy it. He doesn't give him any putts, but that's okay. He's a man of etiquette. I appreciate that, especially when you play Pepper.
3: Yeah.
0: You got to be honest. So, Rich Garcia, thank you so much. Great meeting you and enjoyed it. And it's a lot of fun. Whitey, the caddy master and all, and Mark Whitey out there. It's a lot of fun. Rob Moss, Rob yesterday, so. Always fun. If you get a chance to play Pepper, do it. Always a good time. Good enough. All right, so have fun at Briardale tomorrow.
3: We'll be there tomorrow. Tee it up.
0: All right. Let's work on the 9:30 news. Then we'll talk to Brad Garrett some about this Flock camera extension. Carmen Angelo for 9:30. What you working on?
8: Good morning to you, Bill. Another day of very unhealthy to hazardous air quality as the air quality advisory continued from one stretch of the state to the other. U.S. Central Command says it's completed its latest wave of attacks this morning against Iran and tainted lettuce at Taco Bell, the likely culprit of a cyclosporiasis outbreak throughout the country.
0: News Radio, WTAM 1100. This is Bill Wills, ABC News crime terrorism analyst, former FBI guy Brad Garrett with me. I want to talk about these couple of these shootings involving ICE agents and police stops. I just Googled this. Police officers in the U.S. make more than 50,000 traffic stops on a typical day. Sadly, as you and I know, when something goes wrong, it creates news. And we've had a couple go wrong involving ICE agents, right?
1: Yeah, there is no doubt. I think, the bigger picture here, Bill, is maybe ICE's approach to how they're doing car stops or even in general approaching vehicles. Is that a combination of a lack of experience, a lack of training? I don't know the answer to that. Maybe both play into it, because keep in mind, in roughly 18 months, ICE has gone from 10,000 to 22,000. So they've doubled the size. So they've obviously hired a lot of people. Some may have had experience, some may not. And if you combine what I just said with that you got to arrest 2,000 people a day, it sort of tees the ball up for, I think, the potential of bad things happening, because you look at your arrest as a number and that you need to do X number of them. And you never want to have that, if it does play, I think it does, into how to make an arrest, how long you should take it, should you just let the guy go and try to catch him another day, all of the things that I think most of us think about when you do car stops.
0: Yeah, if there's a quota they're trying to hit, that's wrong, and puts even more pressure. And obviously there's a political angle to this, and we've seen this play out sadly over the years with different communities that either aren't cooperating or not cooperating to the full extent, right?
1: Well, there is that.
0: Yeah.
1: And the approach they're using, Bill, to these arrests where you just send mass number of agents into a neighborhood and you start grabbing people, it also creates an environment where in neighborhoods where it's very difficult for law enforcement to investigate cases anyway, you've now driven people further away from law enforcement. And let's face it, there are a lot of cases, I'm sure you have some in Cleveland, you're not going to be able to solve a particular murder without the help of the community.
0: Yeah.
1: And if you don't have that, it just, it, so it, it,
9: sort of unfortunately multiplies upon itself.
0: Speaking of Cleveland, get your head around this. Our council extended they're called the Flock Safety License Plate Readers. We've got them in this town. There's been some controversy about them for a while. That's another tool, though, the police and people use, right? Just looking at,
9: right.
0: at video, yeah.
9: Yeah, I mean, let's face it, you don't have any expectation of privacy driving down the middle of Cleveland. You know, I mean, your car is your car, and if it can help them track, and they've caught a lot of people based on license plate readers. I mean, it's really a valuable tool that I think definitely communities need.
0: Yeah, good takes. ABC News crime terrorism analyst, former FBI guy Brad Garrett. Always appreciate your time. Thanks, Brad.
9: You're welcome. See you.
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2: News of the morning, dealing with the smoke. Cleveland 3 News forecast from meteorologist Matt Winston. We'll get to the stories of the morning with Carmen Angelo. Here's Matt.
3: Well, good morning to you, Bill. More smoke today. Not much improvement until tonight into tomorrow. So make sure you're taking those precautions, mainly staying inside. Temperatures in the mid to upper 80s. We do have a late day storm chance. Better chance of storm. Some could be strong tomorrow.
2: 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All right, 9:32, the news, Carmen Angelo.
4: And good morning to you, Bill. Ohio statewide air quality advisory still in effect, and it will stay that way till further notice as smoke from Canadian wildfires continues to blanket the region. State leaders say pollution levels could range from unhealthy to hazardous, with several northeast Ohio communities reporting extremely high readings, actually record readings Thursday afternoon. As the unhealthy air continues to smother us, tradesmen and tradeswomen all over Greater Cleveland reported to outdoor jobs sites this morning. I asked David Wondolowski with the Cleveland Building and Construction Trades Council if his tradesmen and women would be happy if, by chance, they were sent home today.
5: Not at all. Not at all. They want to be out there working every day. And I'm sure they're going to fight to do that. But at the same time, it's important that we as unions protect their safety and well-being. And so, you know, we're keeping a close eye on this.
4: Meantime, University Hospital's pulmonologist Dr. David Rosenberg says certain groups should take extreme caution with the particulate-laden air we are experiencing.
6: People that are young, old, women who are pregnant, you're talking about people who have underlying lung disease or heart disease, chronic illness in general.
4: Residents are being urged to limit time outdoors and watch for symptoms including coughing, chest tightness, burning eyes, and dizziness. To find the air quality in your area, you can log on to airnow.gov, type in your zip code, and you'll get a real-time reading as to the air quality in your area. Right now, outside of our studios here at 668 Euclid, we are at a very unhealthy level. The United States has launched more airstrikes against Iran. Fox News Radio's Madeline Rivera from Washington explains that CENTCOM is also aiming to take down bridges and resupply routes around areas of the Strait of Hormuz.
7: The targeting of roads, bridges, and bases around the port city of Bandar Abbas is significant because it cuts off Iran's Revolutionary Guard Corps supply routes, essentially isolating them. Bandar Abbas is key to controlling the Strait of Hormuz, and the U.S. has maintained their military action is aimed at degrading Iran's ability to attack commercial ships traveling through that critical waterway. So in response to these U.S. strikes, Iran launched missiles and drones targeting Qatar, Bahrain, and Jordan. It also damaged a power and water desalination plant in Kuwait, something crucial in the small desert nation.
4: Meantime, shipping traffic through the strait is still way down compared to before the conflict, and oil prices are continuing to climb. The average price of gas in the United States has returned to nearly $4 a gallon, according to AAA. We may now know the source of that outbreak of cyclosporiasis that's made thousands of people sick. Sources telling ABC News this morning it's been tracked back to tainted iceberg lettuce at Taco Bell's in five states, including right here in Ohio, Michigan, Kentucky, Indiana, and West Virginia. ABC's Hannah Batah has more.
8: The CDC has reported nearly 7,000 cases across 34 states, including nearly 100 hospitalizations. The bulk of the cases have been in Michigan. Some people have been sickened for up to 3 weeks.
4: A source telling ABC News.

0: news this morning. The affected lettuce has been tracked back to a single supplier in Mexico. Taco Bell says it's replacing the lettuce in states within 24 hours. The bug can lead to watery diarrhea, cramping, bloating, and nausea, and the symptoms can last for weeks. Two unions representing more than 900 Cuyahoga County Sheriff's Department employees are backing a proposal to let voters decide whether to once again elect the county sheriff. Supporters say frequent leadership changes under the appointed system have hurt morale and made it harder to run the department. County Council is expected to decide in the coming weeks whether to place the issue on the ballot. The most powerful rocket in the world still sitting on the launch pad after a failure to launch Thursday. More now on this story from our Rory O'Neill.
1: The countdown for the test flight went all the way down to T-minus zero.
2: And we did trigger a hold right at startup there. You saw we got a hold on the booster.
1: On X, SpaceX CEO Elon Musk said at least four of the engines failed to ignite. It will take a few days before they can try again with the 13th test flight of Starship, a rocket that will be needed for NASA's return to the moon. The launch abort caused shares of SpaceX stock to slip in after-hours trading. I'm Rory O'Neill.
0: Major League Baseball releasing its 2027 schedule Thursday. The Guards will open the season with a six-game roadie against the Cubs and Detroit Tigers. Their home opener set for April 1st against the Yankees, beginning a seven-game homestand that also includes a series with the Mariners. Cleveland will close the regular season at home with series against Kansas City and Cincinnati. For the latest headlines, at the top and bottom of the hour, set a preset on the free iHeartRadio app to WTAM 1100. I'm Carmen Angelo.
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0: With Terry Futo, Cleveland Plain Dealer, Cleveland.com, Bill Wills, Mike Snyder alongside. Terry, good morning.
4: Hello there, Mr. Wills.
0: And a happy smoky Friday to you. I hope you're staying indoors as much as you can.
4: That's a good plan.
0: Yes, because you don't want to be out coughing a lot. All right. Let me ask you, let's start with the Cavs, because you wrote a really good piece on Malik Thomas, kind of asking the question, what Mike Snyder's noticed out of the reports out of Summer League, maybe we got something here, huh?
4: Oh, I think so. You could say, oh, it's Summer League and this and that, but the fact is this guy looks very, very comfortable with the ball. He has different ways to score. It's exciting to see it. He's 6'3" with long arms and... I'm not saying like he's going to immediately make an all-star team or whatnot, but you would take a guy in the second round and you think if he even could just play in the game and contribute. For example, he looks better in summer league right now than Jalen Tyson did his first year, or just about anybody else I could think of in recent memory.
5: Yeah, well put, Terry. Yeah, he really looks good. And there's an attitude about him. And I know when they drafted him, and, you know, John Calipari, we know his history, and he gets guards. And, yeah, I know he kind of, as you point out, he was kind of in the shadow of the other guard at Arkansas, right?
4: Right. Darius Acuff is the other guard who went to Sacramento. I think it was number 7. He's actually played better in the summer league than Acuff has. And perhaps that is the reason why maybe he didn't jump out. Or, like, when I looked at some of his tape from Arkansas, it seemed to me he took a lot of kind of crazy shots and tried to overdo it. And perhaps it was because he was in the same backcourt with that guy and, you know, wasn't getting the ball as much. I don't know. I just know this, that Kenny Atkinson talked to him about we're going to put the ball in your hands and see you can kind of run it from the point and just kind of go out and play and show us what you can do. And what he's showing is that they have a guy that's a rotation player. And that's key, Mike, because, you know, they have all those salary cap problems and everything else.
5: Right.
4: They got to get guys they can put in the game.
5: Yeah, for sure, Terry. Well, we wait. I mean, LeBron indicated yesterday that we're not going to have to wait too much longer for his call on this. So, I mean, the Cavs aren't the only team. They're all kind of on hold right now, Terry. But for the Cavs right now, I mean, LeBron, we obviously know what he would bring. But if he doesn't choose Cleveland, it's going to be interesting to see if they can make some moves. Because you're right, they'll need to develop some of these young kids. They need Tyson to be strong next year. And I still think they have a move up their sleeve, whether or not they get LeBron or even if they get him beyond that.
4: That's correct. But, I mean, for example, if the move is simply to trade Max Strus in a future draft pick to take the money off your salary cap and get out of the apron and all that stuff, that's a move, but it's not one that particularly helps you right now. So that's why... Yeah, they need to know what LeBron's going to do. But even without that, I mean, right now, you know, they lost Keenan Ellis and they lost Dean Wade. Not that the world ends with that, but those are key role players. And I know Atkinson liked both of them. So you're correct. That's part of the reason it's important that Tyson takes another step forward and possibly if they could get something with Thomas. But I don't see some big move in terms of a trade. I mean, either you get LeBron or you don't.
3: Speaking of moves and trade, guys, trade deadline a couple of weeks in baseball. With Jose coming back, it's almost like a trade getting him here, you know, if we can get him back in that lineup soon.
4: Well, certainly that would help. And I'm not sure, and I don't see any big move coming for them. It's fun to speculate, but, I mean, what are you going to do, trade Gavin Williams or something? I mean, you're not going to. I just threw that out there, just saying, like, if you want a big move, it would be something like that. You know, last year at this time, we were talking about Stephen Kwan. Now, Kwan's hit 300 his last, I think, 15 games, but his trade value has gone down quite a bit. And you're better off, frankly, just hanging on to him for the rest of the year than just giving up on him. Basically, they need their young guys to, you know, continue to do what they're doing in terms of, like, DeLotta, for example. And Bazzana, you need him to get back hitting because his last 3 or 4 weeks he struggled. And they needed to keep pitching. But in the meantime, remember this about the Guardians. They're always good.
3: They're always good.
5: Yeah.
3: Coming off good momentum, too, last weekend with the sweep down in Miami. All right, Terry Pluto, Cleveland Plain, get to Cleveland.com. Follow him on X at Terry Pluto. Have a great weekend, pal.
5: Thanks, Terry.
4: Thanks, guys.
3: Zach Brown Band. Well, I'm a chicken fried. Go Rocket Arena tomorrow night. Night.
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7: Road that's moving better. There's still a disabled vehicle in the Wadsworth area. 76 East exit ramp to Route 94 is blocked. There's still a water main break being fixed in Solon. Miles Road is closed in between Harper and Neyman Parkway. Pat Butler, WTAM traffic on 1100 AM and 106.9 FM.
3: Before you get out of here, Pat, have you ever, you know what the word fiction means?
7: The word fiction.
3: You know what it means?
7: Yes.
3: Okay. Yes, you do, right?
7: Uh-huh.
3: Okay. It was the most searched word in Ohio, according to Google. The word fiction.
5: The word fiction.
3: I don't know. They put the list together, Google search data for 2026, with the most searched words for definitions. Now, around the country, the whole nation, gaslighting was number one. The word love, number two. Fascism, three, which I understand. That's thrown around. Empathy and integrity.
5: Integrity.
3: There's one for you. If you have to look up the meaning of integrity.
5: Yeah. Yeah.
3: What else here? Metaphor, narcissist, culture, democracy, and bias. These are the most searched words. Then they break it down by state. And in Ohio, the word fiction. For some reason, we Googled more than anything else. Fiction.
7: Does it mean something in slang now that you don't know about?
3: Not that I know of. That's a good point.
7: Okay.
3: What else here? In Delaware, the word was sepsis. California, okay. It was tone. Arkansas, economics. Arizona, inflation. Alaska, fascism. What else? There's another state, Oregon, it was fascism. Virginia, community. Vermont, bias. Utah, stress. You feel stress in Utah?
8: Skiing, you know, that could be stressful.
5: No.
3: The word metaphor in Pennsylvania.
8: Ski.
3: And gaslighting in Wyoming.
5: What was the word for Pennsylvania?
3: Hold on a second. Pennsylvania. Metaphor.
5: And the most Googled word.
3: The most Googled word in Pennsylvania was metaphor.
5: Okay. Right.
3: I don't know,
5: but here it's fiction.
3: And here it's fiction. All right, with that, Pat, have a great weekend.
7: Yeah, I'm clearing my Google history right now.
3: Your Google history.
8: Nonfiction. Okay.
7: They can't add me to any of these reports.
3: All right. Thanks, Pat.
7: All right, thanks.
3: Sports check, Mike Snyder.
5: We'll go to nonfiction here, right? This is a fact that we have, right? Yeah. All right. Nonfiction right now. The Guardians resume the season, 65 to play. They share first place. I just saw the latest odds makers rate the Guardians an even money favorite to win the division over the White Sox, who are 9-5. As far as the pennant, Guardians are 12-1 shot, winning the World Series 33-1. And just to give you something to compare to, the Dodgers are 2-1. First of three with the Pirates tonight as the season resumes. Gavin Williams on the mound at 7:10. You can hear it right here in free on the iHeartRadio app. Gavin at 10-4, 3.81 earned run average. Boy, let's hope he can have a big finish to his season. LeBron James yesterday spoke but didn't reveal.

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2: Back coming up after 10, Cleveland's Morning News with Wills and Snyder with you now. Thanks for being there. We'll talk about the weather and this smoky situation with Cleveland 3 News meteorologist Matt Wentz coming up. Let's first work on the 10 o'clock news, trending stories, and air quality is a real concern, right, Carmen Angela?
3: Unfortunately, yes, Bill. Another awful day for air quality as the Ohio EPA's air quality advisory remains in effect until further notice. President Trump now casting doubt on U.S. elections ahead of the midterms, and U.S. CENTCOM says it's completed its latest wave of attacks against Iran.
2: We're bringing Cleveland 3 News meteorologist Matt Wentz. Let's talk about this. Sirius, yesterday, we actually set a record for bad air.
4: Yeah, it's not a record you want, Bill, but yeah, this air is just so terrible. Our AQI, or air quality index, measures the particulate matter, basically all the stuff in the air, and our old record was 280, and that was set back from the wildfire smoke we got back 3 years ago, back in 2023. Mm-hmm. We were well over 500. Some communities were 600 or 700 yesterday, which not only doubled the record, but I mean, just shattered it. Incredible. Worst air quality in the entire world yesterday, and we still have it here this morning, Bill.
2: Not a good record. All right, how are we going to get this stuff out of here?
4: Well, we need a wind shift. A lot of people think it's the rain that's going to clear this up. It's not. It's a wind shift, and that wind shift is already happening down in southwestern Illinois, and it's going to take some time. We're going to be with this smoke all day today. Oftentimes, the models clear it out a lot sooner than it does. So I would imagine this is going to last through this evening.
2: Okay.
4: And then tonight, we'll start to see some improvement. By tomorrow, it should be out of here temporarily. But tomorrow, we bring in severe storms in the afternoon. So if it's not one thing, it's the other here. But at least we'll get that smoke out of here.
2: So those fires, they got to be put out and stopped for this not to happen again then early next week, I guess.
4: Right. And they're getting heavy rain on these fires right now. There are big storms up in southern, like right over the fires.
2: Okay.
4: I don't know if it's enough to put them out because there's a lot of them and they're huge, taking up massive acreage, but they're getting rain now. The problem is that if they don't get put out, we've got really refreshing air coming in Sunday, which sounds great, but it brings that wind back out of the north. So we may have more smoke coming back in Sunday into Monday until these things get put out. We're going to be dealing with this for really next week or so, as it looks right now.
2: All right. Get you out of here. Take me through the next 3 days.
4: Yeah, you got it. So today we're going to have this smoke around. Trust me, there's sunshine up above it, but you can barely tell. We're going to be in the low to mid 80s today. Very comfortable air. Tomorrow we've got severe storms that'll break out tomorrow afternoon and early evening. Damaging winds, isolated tornadoes with us. This is a strong front. We're well into the 80s tomorrow. And then Sunday, sunshine, refreshing, upper 70s, but some wildfire smoke perhaps coming back in. Not quite as thick, but it'll still be here.
2: Thank you, and thank you for all the reporting on this too. Appreciate it.
4: You got it. No problem. Have a good
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10: Luke Bryan birthday. 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
9: 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Good morning. It's 10 o'clock. I'm Carmen Angelo. Details on that story and more in just a bit. Your 3 News weather, here's senior meteorologist Matt Wentz.
10: A lot of smoke still on our air here in Northeast Ohio today. I don't see much improvement until tonight, so we'll be dealing with that. We'll have sunshine with a late-day storm chance. We're in the mid to upper 80s today. Tonight, back down into the 70s, turning more muggy with partly cloudy skies. And we'll have some pop-up storms during the day tomorrow, but a line of storms expected tomorrow afternoon and evening could be on the severe side. Temperatures tomorrow in the upper 80s to near 90.
9: Right now, 78 degrees at your severe weather station. The Ohio EPA's air quality advisory remains in effect till further notice. We are awaiting a much-needed shift in the winds, which would usher out the smoky conditions brought on by windswept smoke from the wildfires in southern Canada. To find the air quality in your neighborhood, you can log on to airnow.gov. 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President Trump is casting doubt on U.S. elections ahead of the midterm vote. In a primetime address from the White House last night, the president said China exploited weaknesses in our voting system to gain access to 220 million U.S. voter files and then backed our systems and projected its influence in the 2020 election. U.S. Central Command says it's completed its latest wave of attacks against Iran. CENTCOM did not provide details of its military strikes, but Iranian news reports claim U.S. forces struck a railway station and 6 bridges across Iran, killing at least 8 people. Iran claims it retaliated with strikes against U.S. targets in the Middle East. 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
11: The Guardians send Gavin Williams to the mound as they begin a weekend series with the Pirates. 7:10 game time. 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LeBron says he won't hold up his fans too much longer regarding his decision on where he will play next. Stay tuned. 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
9: 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I'm Carmen Angelo.
0: 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Dealing with hazy skies, be careful. Good highway drive, though. Light downtown on the Interbelt. It's just a little busy with some road work coming over from Lake County on 90 West after Route 91. There is a disabled vehicle in Wadsworth blocking the 76 East exit ramp to 94. A water main break in Solon still closes Miles Road between Neyman Parkway and Harper. Pat Butler, WTAM traffic on 1100 AM and 106.9 FM.
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0: from his bottle when he quickly started choking, turned blue, and went limp. My boyfriend transported our son to the changing table as I grabbed an anti-choking device and my boyfriend began assembling it. 2 pumps of the device and my son was conscious, gasping for air and coughing up milk.
1: They all went to the ER to make sure the baby was okay.
0: But upon arriving at Lehigh Valley Hospital, the diagnosis quickly became something so different.
1: One of the doctors had a theory.
0: She stated to my father and mother-in-law that we are young, first-time parents who got frustrated with our baby and violently shook him to make him stop crying, and a confession would only make things easier for us.
1: The parents were told to leave the hospital without their son, and he wouldn't come home for 7 whole months.
0: I'm a postpartum mom dealing with the grief and the trauma of my son being ripped from my arms. And I'm a mom who lost everything in less than 24 hours due to one doctor's misdiagnosis. Enough is enough.
1: And then the next person speaks. And the next one. The stories they tell form a pattern of parents walking into a Lehigh Valley hospital to get help for a child, only to leave without them. And the same doctor's name kept coming up again and again. A pediatrician.
2: I ask you, what kind of doctor does this?
1: That's what I wanted to know, too. From Serial Productions and The New York Times, I'm Diane Neary. And this is The Preventionist, a story about a doctor and the rise of a powerful field of pediatric medicine.
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0: I knew it. 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
4: An air quality alert is still in effect. It's 11 o'clock. I'm Andy Betts. First, meteorologist Matt Wimps with 3 News Weather.
5: Smoke and poor air quality continues this afternoon. We're in the mid to upper 80s for highs. Tonight, we're back down into the 70s. Some showers and thunderstorms on Saturday, especially later in the day. Temperatures tomorrow in the mid to upper 80s.
4: Right now, it's 73 degrees at your severe weather station. Smoky conditions continue to linger, and as a result, Cleveland City Hall is closed today. However, the city is extending hours of rec centers to give people a place to go with air conditioning.
6: The city of Cleveland will have these rec centers open Friday from 11:30 in the morning till 10 at night. Zelma George, Collinwood, Gunning, Kovacic, Frederick Douglass, and Michael Zone. The city of Cleveland will have no playground programs or youth outdoor sports on Friday, and all outdoor pools will be closed, but indoor pools in Cleveland will be open from noon to 7. I'm Tom Moore.
4: President Trump is casting doubt on U.S. elections ahead of the midterms. In a primetime address from the White House last night, Trump said China exploited weaknesses in our voting system to gain access to 220 million U.S. voter files, and then hacked our systems and projected its influence on the 2020 election. A body washed ashore in Lakewood Thursday afternoon. Crews were called to the Clifton Beach area at about 4:15. The man was pronounced dead shortly after. He's reported to be white, between 45 and 65 years old.
7: The Guardians send Gavin Williams to the mound as they begin a weekend series with the Pirates. 7:10 game time. 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LeBron says he won't hold up his fans too much longer regarding his decision on where he will play next. Stay tuned. Home of the Guardians and Cavs, Mike Snyder, WTAM Sports.
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8: From the Elk and Elk Traffic Center, if your child suffered a serious birth injury, call 1-800-ELK-OHIO. Hazy skies, be careful. Downtown, things are nice and light on the inner belt, everything moving okay. Some slow traffic in Lake County with road work on 90 East approaching Vrooman Road. In Lorain County, there's a crash reported on 90 East after 254. Busy with road work on 90 West at Route 57 in Elyria. And there's a crash in Lorain County on the turnpike heading westbound after 58. Pat Butler, WTAM traffic on 1100 AM and 106.9 FM.
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0: So amazing, amazing. Average people are making a difference. Now, one more video that's been going around, making the rounds, and I haven't had time to talk about it. Some people are saying she's like a baseball coach from the Great Depression. No, she's Chris Farley. She's a Democratic representative and Senate candidate, Haley Stevens. I want you to listen to this. Tell me she's not Chris Farley.
1: I am going to be working on our behalf. I am going to be telling the stories on our behalf. And you better believe I'm going to be doing it with a little bit of joy, a little bit of enthusiasm, a little bit of energy, and a little bit of stick it to them. Because that's the Michigan way.
0: I mean, I have no idea what her policy. She might be an absolute communist. I have no idea, but I kind of want her to be in... Because I want her just to be on the Senate floor and just go, you're going to live down in a van by the river.
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2: Maybe getting rid of the smoke this weekend. It's 12 noon. I'm Tom. First, meteorologist Matt Wintz with 3 News Weather.
10: Our poor air quality and smoke continues here this afternoon. We'll gradually see some very slow improvement from southwest to northeast this evening into tonight. Can't rule out a late day storm as well. We're in the mid to upper 80s. Tonight, we're back down into the 70s with partly cloudy skies. And storms will fire. We'll have some pop-ups tomorrow during the day, but a line of storms will fire up in the afternoon and evening. Could be strong to severe. Temperatures tomorrow, upper 80s to near 90.
2: It's 76 at your severe weather station. It's official. Cleveland set a record Thursday because of the smoke. smoke pollutants in the air. 3 News senior meteorologist Matt Wintz told our Bill Wills.
11: AQI, or Air Quality Index, measures the particulate matter, basically all the stuff in the air. And our old record was 280. And that was set back from the wildfire smoke we got back 3 years ago, back in 2023. We were well over 500. Some communities were 600 or 700 yesterday.
2: He says an expected wind shift will help get rid of some of the smoke, and heavy rain expected to do the rest tomorrow. But Matt says there's also a good chance some of the smoke from wildfires in Canada will be back next week. U.S. Senator Bernie Moreno says he'll introduce a bill next week to sanction members of the Canadian government and block their assets because of the wildfire smoke. In a primetime address from the White House last night, President Trump said, "We need to know the election system has vulnerabilities." The president claims China exploited weaknesses in our voting system to get access to millions of voter files.
12: The Guardians send Gavin Williams to the mound as they begin a weekend series with the Pirates. 7:10 game time. 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LeBron says he won't hold up his fans too much longer regarding his decision on where he will play next. Stay tuned. Home of the Guardians and Cavs, Mike Snyder, WTAM Sports.
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13: 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Dealing with hazy skies right now, be careful. Downtown on the Inner Belt, things are light and moving okay. There's road work in Lake County slowing things down, though. The right lane is blocked, 90 East in between 44 and Vrooman. Busy with road work in Lorain County on 90 West at Route 57. And a water main break still being fixed in Solon. Miles Road is closed off in between Harper and Neyman Parkway. Pat Butler, WTAM Traffic on 1100 AM and 106.9 FM.
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8: In 2005, investigators in Palm Beach, Florida, began uncovering a dark secret.
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8: There was a wealthy man in Palm Beach who was offering young girls a way to make money. That man was Jeffrey Epstein, and he had set up a system designed to bring him underage girls. Local police and the federal government would investigate and, by their count, find dozens of victims. Epstein would become one of the world's most infamous predators, a man who could have faced decades in prison but served just 13 months in his own wing of a county jail.
11: Why would you cut this deal with Jeffrey Epstein?
8: Epstein's abuse would span years and cross state lines.
12: New York, Palm Beach, New Mexico, Paris, Virgin Islands, and each one of those residences is an alleged crime scene.
8: 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Truth and Lies, Jeffrey Epstein.
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2: It's a tough day to work outside. It's 1 o'clock. I'm Tom Moore. First, meteorologist Matt Wintz with 3 News Weather.
13: Our poor air quality and smoke continues here this afternoon. We'll gradually see some very slow improvement from southwest to northeast this evening into tonight. Can't rule out a late-day storm as well. We're in the mid to upper 80s. Tonight, we're back down into the 70s with partly cloudy skies. And storms will fire. We'll have some pop-ups tomorrow during the day, but a line of storms will fire up in the afternoon and evening. Could be strong to severe. Temperatures tomorrow, upper 80s to near 90.
2: It's 78 at your severe weather station. Pollutant levels in the air over Cleveland, not as bad as yesterday, but the air is still unhealthy to breathe. David Wondolowski of the Cleveland Building and Construction Trades Council says they're urging people in outdoor trades to wear an N95 mask today.
14: They might not want to be encumbered by it, but it might make life a little bit easier. And I know that N95 masks, the same masks that were recommended during COVID, are being recommended for people that have to work outside. So, you know, we would support, you know, using those masks.
2: The Cuyahoga County Medical Examiner still has not identified a man whose body washed ashore yesterday afternoon in Lakewood's Clifton Beach. The man is white, is between the ages of 45 and 65. Nobody fitting that description has been reported missing in Lake Erie. The CDC has reportedly zeroed in on the potential source behind the multi-state outbreak of a nasty intestinal illness. The Washington Post reports health officials are looking into shredded iceberg lettuce supplied to Taco Bell by Taylor Farms.
15: The Guardians send Gavin Williams to the mound as they begin a weekend series with the Pirates. 7:10 game time. 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LeBron says he won't hold up his fans too much longer regarding his decision on where he will play next. Stay tuned. Home of the Guardians and Cavs, Mike Snyder, WTAM Sports.
2: 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Dow down 162, S&P down 48. Or 46, rather, and the NASDAQ down 248. 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I'm Tom Moore.
16: From the Elk and Elk Traffic Center, if your child suffered a serious birth injury, call 1-800-ELK-OHIO. Some road work in Lake County slowing things down right now on 90 heading eastbound in between 44 and Vrooman. On the west side, busy in the construction zone on 90 east in between Detroit and McKinley. Heavy with road work in Elyria on 90 west after 57. And also in Lorain County, there's an accident reported on the turnpike westbound just past Baumhart. Pat Butler, WTAM Traffic on 1100 AM and 106.9 FM.
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6: The conditions of the air improving in Northeast Ohio. It is 2 o'clock. I'm Tom Moore. First, meteorologist Matt Wintz with 3 News Weather.
7: Our poor air quality and smoke continues here this afternoon. We'll gradually see some very slow improvement from southwest to northeast this evening into tonight. Can't rule out a late day storm as well. We're in the mid to upper 80s. Tonight, we're back down into the 70s with partly cloudy skies. And storms will fire. We'll have some pop-ups tomorrow during the day, but a line of storms will fire up in the afternoon and evening. Could be strong to severe. Temperatures tomorrow, upper 80s to near 90.
6: Right now, 80 degrees at your severe weather station. The air quality numbers today in Greater Cleveland, not as high today as they were yesterday, but they're still above the last time we had Canadian wildfire smoke. That was 3 years ago. 3 News senior meteorologist Matt Wintz told our Bill Wills a lot of the smoke in the air will be going away thanks to a shift in the wind.
8: That wind shift is already happening down in southwestern Illinois, and it's going to take some time. We're going to be with this smoke all day today. Oftentimes, the models clear it out a lot sooner than it does, so I would imagine this is going to last through this evening.
6: Then tomorrow, expect thunderstorms. Matt says that'll clean out the air, but there's a good chance we will get some more of that smoke in the air next week. Cleveland Heights police still investigating a shooting that happened about 1:30 yesterday afternoon at the Noble Food Deal Market on Noble Road. A 19-year-old from South Euclid shot and is in the hospital. President Trump says he's revealing evidence that shows the American election system is vulnerable to interference and fraud. He says a deep state within the U.S. government fought to keep China's getting access to voter files hidden from the American public.
9: The Guardians send Gavin Williams to the mound as they begin a weekend series with the Pirates. 7:10 game time. 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LeBron says he won't hold up his fans too much longer regarding his decision on where he will play next. Stay tuned. 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
10: From the Elk & Elk Traffic Center, if your child suffered a serious birth injury, call 1-800-ELK-OHIO. Traffic pretty clear on the highways this afternoon. You're up to speed on 71, the Jennings Freeway, and 77. Wildfire smoke still affecting the visibility on your afternoon commute. And Miles Road is closed between Neyman Parkway and Harper due to a broken water main. Mike Ross, WTAM Traffic on 1100 AM and 106.9 FM.
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6: A wind shift and rain should help clean the air. It's 3 o'clock. I'm Tom Moore. That story and others coming up in less than 60 seconds. First, a look at traffic and weather together.
7: Elk & Elk Traffic Center. 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Got a crash on the 71 North ramp to 480 West. Stop and go traffic from Snow Road. Also a disabled vehicle blocking the right shoulder, I-90 East after Detroit. Police are on scene. And a road surface collapse now just closing the eastbound lanes on miles between Neyman Parkway and Brainerd. 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
6: Our three news forecast from the Mr. Hero, I Crave the Hero Weather Center, meteorologist Matt Wintz.
9: Smoke and poor air quality continues this afternoon. Humidity's comfortable, though. We've got this shot of drier air in here. We're in the mid to upper 80s for highs. Tonight, humidity increases. We're back down into the 70s. And then that humid air, it's going to lead to some showers and thunderstorms on Saturday, especially later in the day. We're expecting a line of strong to severe storms. Temperatures tomorrow in the mid to upper 80s.
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6: 83 right now at your severe weather station. Air pollution levels still high here in Greater Cleveland. This man talked with 3 News while he was here in Cleveland on a Great Lakes cruise.
11: We were hoping from Denver we'd get away from it up here, but it's everywhere, obviously.
6: Cleveland set a record on Thursday because of the smoke pollutants in the air. 3 News senior meteorologist Matt Wintz told our Bill Wills.
12: AQI, or Air Quality Index, measures the particulate matter, basically all the stuff in the air. And our old record was 280. And that was set back from the wildfire smoke we got back 3 years ago, back in 2023. We were well over 500. Some communities were 600 or 700. 100 yesterday.
13: Right now in downtown Cleveland, the air quality level 261, still considered very unhealthy. Matt says an expected wind shift will help get rid of the smoke and heavy rain expected tomorrow. He also says there's a good chance some of the smoke from wildfires in Canada will come back again. U.S. Senator Bernie Moreno says he'll introduce a bill next week that would sanction members of the Canadian government and block their assets because of the wildfire smoke. The bill would require the president to determine if wildfire smoke from Canada harmed air quality in the U.S. in the past year. Moreno, not alone in saying there should be sanctions against Canada. The premier of Ontario, Doug Ford, told ABC News members of Congress should talk to their governors to see how they can support Canada.
14: We have over 100 aircraft in the air, combinations of helicopter, water bombers, and airplane water bombers as well.
13: U.S. Central Command says it's completed the latest wave of attacks against Iran. CENTCOM didn't provide details, but Iranian news reports claim U.S. forces struck a railway station and six bridges across Iran, killing at least eight people. ABC's Sam Champion reports on new information regarding that parasitic illness that's sweeping the nation.
15: The FDA and the CDC saying the outbreak has been linked to shredded iceberg lettuce served at some Taco Bell locations in five states, Indiana, Kentucky, Michigan, Ohio, and West Virginia. The FDA identifying a single supplier of the lettuce from Mexico used by the restaurants where sick people say they ate.
13: WTAM Money Matters brought to you by Mortosh Financial. The Dow Jones is down 348. S&P is down 70. The NASDAQ down 325. For the latest headlines at top and bottom of the hour, set a preset on the free iHeartRadio app to WTAM 1100. I'm Tom Moore.
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0: You know, there are days, and today's one of those days, where I am really concerned about the product that I put out there to you. I mean, literally today, in the span of 20 minutes, you're going to hear Fun Friday legend Pat Butler describe his diagnosis of scoots, and then you're going to hear me interview Republican gubernatorial candidate Vivek Ramaswamy. The dynamic of this show at times, disturbing, but it is what it is. Let's get into our top headlines.
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0: Oh, this damn smoke. And you're going to hear Butler talking about his social media post that got him eviscerated earlier about this Canadian wildfire smoke. But it's all over the place. You've got wildfires in Canada. You've got wildfires in Minnesota. It's impacting air quality for millions of people exposed to hazardous levels of air pollution, not only here in Cleveland, but all over the place. You've got more than 100 wildfires burning in Canada right now. Multiple wildfires raging in northern Minnesota. High levels of fine particulate matter in the air. It's unhealthy. Sensitive to groups like children and people with heart or lung conditions. Detroit, Chicago, D.C., all ranking as the world's most polluted major cities as of early today. And you've got Senator Bernie Moreno announcing he's going to introduce legislation to sanction Canada and Canadian officials over these wildfires that have poured smoke and haze across the U.S. Quote, I'll be introducing a bill next week to sanction Canada and the responsible Canadian government officials for this atrocity. I reached out to Bernie today. He's very, very busy, but he is going to join me hopefully on the show Monday or Tuesday. And he's criticizing these Canadian officials who failed to contain these wildfires. If you look into what is going on in Canada, the last 3 years, they have had more wildfires than in their history. The last 3 years have been extreme. 8% of Canada's forests have burned in the last 3 years. That's four times the rate in the 70s. They're saying, oh, climate change, climate change. Well, you got people like Senator Bernie Moreno who are saying, I don't want to hear it. How about you control your issues up there? And in case you didn't know it, Canada is the only G7 country that does not have a national agency to respond to wildfires. It's divvied up. In Canada, you have different areas. You have BC, Alberta, Yukon. They kind of do their own thing. They don't have a national entity to take care or coordinate any of this. And the Canadian Association of Fire Chiefs have requested a national resilience package, about $4.1 billion, and the creation of a national fire administration. So rather than coordinating a centralized national body in Canada, they've got scattered resources. They've got personnel across different jurisdictions with their own priorities and their own budgets. So in other words, they've got a major lack of communication up in Canada. And we're paying the price for it. And people like Bernie Moreno are saying, no more. We're done with it. More on the wildfires coming up in just a little bit. Pirates in town. As of right now, the Guardians game against the Pirates is a go. Gavin Williams, 10-4, 3.81 ERA, taking on Pirates righty Jared Jones, who's 1-1 with a 4.37 ERA. Let's bring on Rafa Hernandez, Brito, Guardians bilingual broadcaster. Rafa, it's not often that we sit there and we say the Pirates have a pretty good team, but they got a pretty good team. They sit two games out of the final National League wildcard spot.
6: Hey, Blue Puppy, how are you? You know, I think it's always the case when you have a team, and I know we belong to that kind of small market, medium market denomination, and the Pirates have always been that team as well that just is able to bring up talent and at the end of the day not able to keep them. But this year, you know, they got pitching, they got hitting, and they got a pretty good season going.
0: We do a lot better job, though, of cultivating that talent, Rafa. I mean, the slogan in Pittsburgh over the last 20 years has been spend nutting, win nutting, after their owner, Bob Nutting. This year, though, you're right. They've been putting it together better than they have before. As a matter of fact, they entered the break with their best record in 10 years, and they got a rookie outfielder by the name of Esmerlin Valdez, who on the season, 94 at bats, 309 with 10 home runs and 27 RBIs.
6: Yeah, and as a New Yorker, I can tell you that he won't be there for long, and we have always talked about how these small markets and the Guardians have done at least a job of winning while developing the talents and keeping some of them like Jose Ramirez and Stephen Kwan and all those. But the Pirates, the Royals lately, at least they won a couple of titles, but it's kind of like a thing. They've been serving as farms. I think we could do a whole show just names mentioning players that have come out of the Pittsburgh farms and ended up being stars or at least becoming better players or champions in other franchises. But, you know, it's still a good baseball town. I love that stadium, and I love what the Guardians have going on here, especially with the trade deadline coming in.
0: Oh, without a doubt. How are you looking at this second half of the season, and do you think getting Jose and Angel Martinez back will be enough to carry this great pitching that's carried us so far down the stretch?
6: You know, I would like to think yes, but you know what, Blundaddy? At the end of the day, that's what the trade deadline is for, and I would divide the next second half in two pieces. Is this next 16 games where the race is so wide open in the American League that we still don't have a knowledge of who's going to be selling and who's going to be buying, because there's what, like four or five teams over 500, but still like in the center of where we are, Minnesota and the Tigers are under 500, but there's like a handful of games behind first place between the White Sox and the Guardians. So these next 16 games, I hope for the Guardians, continue to be what it was the last series in Miami, where they swept the Marlins, and now they have a nice four-game winning streak. Chase the Lauder has come back. We're still under 500 since that awful Saturday game where the three of them went down. But for sure, getting the heart of your team is going to help. For sure, getting Angel Martinez will also help. But at the end of the day, the trade deadline is where you separate yourself from whether you want to compete or whether you want to win.
0: All right, Roth, appreciate the time. Go ahead and put your Darth Vader mask back on with your ventilator until the smoke gets out of here, okay?
6: Hey, I hope they're burning lettuce up there, by the way.
0: We'll see you later. Rafa Hernandez-Brito, Guardians bilingual broadcaster. Speaking of lettuce, Ohio health officials investigating this growing cyclospora outbreak. It sickened more than 1,200 people here in Ohio. 1,274 reported cases of cyclosporiasis across the state. Cuyahoga County Board of Health investigating 205 cases in communities outside the city. Cleveland Department of Public Health tracking an additional 62 cases within city limits, bringing the countywide total to at least 267. One person involved in that total is in the studio, Pat Butler, Fun Friday legend, diagnosed with scoots. The hell is that?
2: Yeah, that's what it is. The official diagnosis was the scoots. That's what it says.
0: Dare I ask what the scoots is?
2: That's what it says on my chart, the scoots.
0: Is it exactly what I think it is?
2: No. Well, last week we talked about this, and I said I was pretty sure that I went through this situation and I had the parasite. And that was 3 weeks ago when it started. It was.
0: And you ate at Taco Bell.
2: I ate at Taco Bell all the time. So, okay. Yeah, I guess I have to connect the dots here. But I had two really bad days. I took some Imodium. And then that calmed it down. And then 6 days later, it happened again. And anyway, over the course of the last 3 weeks, it has gone away and come back and gone away and come back. And it's a little less severe each time it comes back. So I finally, after this past weekend, I was like, I want to know for sure. And I should probably do the right thing and, you know, check myself out. So I went to the doctor this Monday. I had to submit a sample that had to go out to the lab, and then the sample was analyzed, and when the results came back, it said that it was, they had detected cyclospora in there.
0: All right, I've been watching this Netflix documentary about the eruption of a volcano, and it killed some people. 2019, I think it was. When this first came on, this scoots, is that kind of what it felt like? All the bubbling and the steam and everything else?
2: Well, I see people making comments all the time now when this story is presented somewhere saying, well, isn't all diarrhea explosive? No, there is a difference. There is a clear difference.
0: We're going to take your word on that.
2: It was like nothing I have ever experienced in my life. And like, I'm lactose intolerant, so trust me, I've had plenty of issues with my digestive system over the years.
0: Unfortunately, we're going to continue this conversation because the North Olmsted man suing Taco Bell because, well, I guess he got the scoots, too. We'll get back to this in a second. Mike Ross, save us. Please talk about traffic right now.
3: 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Dealing with a crash, looks like it's right at the top of the I-90 West exit to Crocker Road. Disabled vehicle in the right shoulder, 90 East at Detroit. Also a crash on the 71 North ramp to 480 West. Stop and go back to Snow Road. You have another crash on the 271 North exit to Harvard and Euclid Avenue just after East Boulevard. 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
7: A chance of thunderstorms tonight, a low of 74 degrees. Chance of showers tomorrow, then heavy rain in the afternoon, a high of 90. Then sunny on Sunday with a high of 78.
5: The latest news, traffic, weather, and sports at the top of the hour on WTAM 1100.
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0: Vivek Ramaswamy coming up at 3:35. He's in Strongsville today, Republican Ohio gubernatorial candidate. But before I get to him, I got to talk to Pat Butler about his issues. You see, cyclospora cases are topping 1,200 in the state of Ohio. The CDC is warning people not to eat Taco Bell. 5 U.S. states being warned to avoid Taco Bell offerings with shredded iceberg lettuce as the ingredient. Did you have lettuce a couple weeks ago at Taco Bell?
2: Oh, yeah, sure I did. Yeah.
0: Okay, well, this goes for you then. And scoots is a slang term for the doo-doos. Okay, so just so we're on the same page there. You go over to North Olmsted, you got a guy by the name of Muhammad Ayad. He's suing Taco Bell. Said he got ill after eating the Taco Bell on Lorraine Road in North Olmsted twice in 1 week. So he's suing the Vancouver, Washington-based Pacific Bells LLC. They own like 300 Taco Bells across the country, including the one on Lorraine Road near Co. Avenue. He filed late yesterday in federal court in Cleveland. Now, the lawsuit accuses the defendants of selling food contaminated with the cyclospora parasite. He wants damages for pain and suffering. Pat Butler, did you have pain and suffering with what you went through?
2: I did.
0: Medical expenses, did you go to the doc?
2: Yes.
0: Okay. Lost wages, other losses. You didn't miss work, though, did you?
2: Did not miss work, no. I was able to medicate with the Imodium and work around it.
0: Okay. He ate the cheesy Fiesta potatoes. Did you eat those?
2: I've had them, but no, there's no lettuce in that. There's no
0: what
2: lettuce.
0: About the avocado ranch chicken stackers?
2: Avocado.
0: There's lettuce in those.
2: There would be lettuce in there probably, yeah.
0: Yeah, he became ill on June 23rd. This is what happened to him. Severe headache and chills. Did you have that?
2: I had a low fever. Okay. And I had fatigue, so it wasn't quite that extreme. But
0: all right. Vomiting?
2: I did not vomit, no.
0: All right. Persistent doo-doo? Yeah, you had that.
2: Oh, yeah.
0: Weakness.
2: 2 days.
0: Did you feel weak?
2: I did. I was fatigued, yeah.
0: Did you have an inability to sleep?
2: My sleep was disturbed for a couple days, yeah.
0: All right. Were you unable to get aroused? I'm kidding. That's not in here.
2: Wow.
0: I just thought I'd throw that out there. Thank but anyway, you. So you had most of those symptoms.
2: Yeah, I did. Okay. When it first came on, I was thinking, like, am I coming down with something? Because it was a little bit flu-like at first before the, the you know, diarrhea kicked in.
0: Yeah.
2: But yeah, I felt fatigued and warm, and then my stomach was kind of rumbling, and then it all went through the course of everything after that.
0: Move, you eat Taco Bell all the time, don't you? You haven't had anything?
20: Twice a month, and I haven't really had it in about 6 weeks. So yeah, no, I've steered clear of it at the right time, it seems.
0: I've been singing the praises of Taco Bell here recently, and I almost went about 2 weeks ago. And what I get definitely has the lettuce in it. And I'm glad I was like driving to Taco Bell, and I thought, Chick-fil-A today. Chick-fil-A. I think Chick-fil-A saved me. Now, Butler, I got to ask you. When the doctor told you or your test came back and they said you had the scoots, did you think you had some sort of variation of the Ebola virus? I mean, what went through your mind when you heard that? Because I'm assuming you didn't really know what it meant.
2: Well, I've been reading about this as this story has developed, and you know, the main issue with this story for so long until just this week probably is that we really didn't know anything. So, you know, I knew as much as I think most people would know. the thing that surprised me was the conditions that led to me acquiring a sample to get to the lab. They gave
0: We're good.
2: Well,
0: we're good.
2: They gave me.
0: Here's the thing. Coming up. I can't segue with what you want to do right now.
2: Cut his mic.
0: I don't want to. I can't. I can't do this to Vivek. I can't. We'll get back to Pat in a little bit. But Vivek Ramaswamy was in Strongsville today. He may be, I think he was already there, maybe coming. Anyway, I'll let him explain. The Republican Ohio gubernatorial candidate is coming up next on the Bloom Daddy Show, WTAM 1100.
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0: You know, from listening to me, I love asking you questions. So here we go. Where can you make almost exactly 20% on your money in the first year? 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You hear Dave on here all the time. 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
7: Good afternoon. I'm Tom Moore. This is the 3:30 report. Millions in the Midwest, including here in Cleveland, still dealing with some of the worst air quality on Earth. This all because of wildfire smoke blowing into this area from dozens of wildfires burning in Canada. The city of Cleveland, many other cities, closed outdoor swimming pools today. Hard day for those who have to work outside. David Wondolowski of the Cleveland Building and Construction Trades Council says it's beyond strange.
30: This is definitely extremely bizarre. I've been a Clevelander my whole life, and I've never seen air quality this bad. And like I said, it's like walking out into a campfire.
7: He says the majority of trades workers will keep right on working outdoors. They want to finish up the jobs to which they've been assigned. President Trump says he has declassified evidence that he says shows the American election system is vulnerable. In that primetime address from the White House last night, the president said China exploited weaknesses in our voting system to get access to 220 million U.S. voter files. U.S. military says it has completed its latest wave of attacks against Iran. CENTCOM did not provide details of its military strikes, but Iranian news reports claim that at least, claim U.S. forces struck a railway station and 6 bridges across Iran, killing at least 8 people. Cleveland police this week arrested 3 people who are self-styled urban explorers. They were seen on camera breaking into 2 former Cleveland school buildings, Kenneth W. Bennett School and Euclid Park School. Cleveland police were able to use those cameras and flock cameras to catch the 3 when an alarm went off at the former Collinwood High School building. Those 3 were pulled over on East 152nd Street and arrested. Now, traffic and weather together.
3: From the Elk & Elk Traffic Center, if your child suffered a serious birth injury, call Elk & Elk at 1-800-ELK-OHIO. Still dealing with multiple accidents, a few of them on exit ramps. A crash 90 west ramp to Crocker. You also have an accident on the 71 north exit to 480 west. 271 north exit ramp to Harvard as well. And a crash Euclid Avenue after East Boulevard. 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
7: Your 3 News weather forecast. A chance of showers and thunderstorms tonight, 74 for a low. Showers and thunderstorms tomorrow, especially in the late afternoon, high of 90. Heat index tomorrow as high as 96. Right now, temperature is 83 degrees at your severe weather station. 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
0: Hopefully going to have Vivek Ramaswamy on the horn here very, very soon. He's in the Cleveland area today. I know he's got a town hall in Strongsville. As soon as we connect with him, I will go to that. In the meantime, President Trump's teleprompter operator. I don't know if you've been following this story, but he is in deep doo-doo, to say the least, on unpaid leave. Used his inside knowledge to make bets about the president's speeches on the online prediction market, Kalshi. Trump said he is disgraced by this. Matter of fact, the quote is, believes it's deeply unfortunate, frankly, a disgrace. The guy's name is Gabriel Perez. He's been operating Trump's teleprompter since 2016. So what he did was, he used his inside knowledge to win more than $100,000 betting on what the president would say in big speeches, like the State of the Union address earlier this year. No other staffers are under investigation as of right now. Kalshi's surveillance team flagged the activity. I guess this was over a three-month period. He'd trade on his advanced knowledge of prepared remarks. Now, the White House placed him on unpaid administrative leave. This also marks one of the first high-profile enforcement actions tied to political events or contacts in this prediction market platform. Kalshi's internal surveillance referral process worked as designed. Now, the case kind of underscores the growing focus on insider trading risks, because prediction market volume and contract types are expanding out there. If you're not following this, prediction market users have wagered in excess of $197 million on the midterm election results. I mean, you're talking almost $200 million on midterm election results. And they analyzed over 1,400 open markets on Kalshi and Polymarket. And this is just going through the roof. Wagering on elections via prediction markets, nothing new. You go back to Election Day 2024, Polymarket users placed $3.2 billion in bets on the presidential contest between Trump and former Vice President Kamala Harris. And there's multiple instances of people using some insider info to place bets, and that's also occurred in recent months. If you go back, you take a look at federal prosecutors in New York last month. They charged a Google employee with using non-public data to place bets on the results of the company's year-end search list for 2025. So the teleprompter issue, one of those big stories out there today. Let's bring on Vivek Ramaswamy, Republican candidate for governor. Vivek, always appreciate your time. I know you've been in the Cleveland area today. I believe you've got a town hall in Strongsville. What's the message been so far?
5: Look, I think the message is we know how to lift up this state better than the socialist alternative. And this is the most consequential election Ohio has ever faced in our history. If you want higher paying jobs, come into our state. If you want more wealth in your pocket, lower electric bills, lower property taxes, and better schools, I know how to get that done. And we're going to deliver that next year in 2027 with strong conservative governance. And on the other hand, you have the first socialist governor that Ohio would ever have. You're seeing it happen in places like New York City, Minnesota, and California. Don't think that it can't happen in Ohio either. That's the person we're running against. And on the 250th anniversary of the signing of the Declaration of Independence, we got to remember Thomas Jefferson's words, "The government you elect is the government you deserve." And it's almost as if he was speaking to us in Ohio in the year 2026. But I'm here. I'm seeing positive energy. I think people have really opened their eyes to the stark choice ahead of us. And the good news is when we win this thing, I am confident we're going to bring an economic boom and also a revival of our core civic values in Ohio in a way that we have not seen in generations. And I'm excited to lead.
0: Vivek, affordability issues on the minds of everybody out there in Ohio. What's your plan for lowering costs, bigger paychecks, things of that? Give me the condensed version, please.
5: Sure. So there's two pieces to this. One is lower costs. And the things that I know we can deliver quickly in 2027 are, number one, lower electric bills by producing more energy, and also by stopping these utilities from pushing inflated costs onto the consumer from rising demand. Those are two fixes we have clear plans for. Electric bills have doubled over the last year. I want to bring them down by half next year. I think that's achievable. That's number one. And number two is the biggest property tax cut this state has ever seen in our history. By resetting this to where it was before the end of the pandemic and then capping the growth, that would be the biggest property tax cut in the United States of America and the biggest property tax cut Ohio has ever seen. And I'm confident I'll be able to do that without hurting local police, fire, or schools, because it's all post-pandemic overgrowth anyway. That's for lower costs. Now, you talk about improving paychecks. This is all about bringing high-paying jobs back to the state. Look at the Cleveland-Youngstown corridor. Look at the Mahoning Valley. Look at Appalachia. We've suffered from deindustrialization over the last 50 years, but it doesn't have to stay that way. There's a major opportunity for Ohio to become a zero-income tax state, like Tennessee, like Texas, like Florida. That's where I'm taking us. We've laid out a plan to do it. The first steps to getting there, I implement in the first budget cycle in 2027. That allows other businesses, manufacturers, et cetera, to come back to this state and bring high-paying jobs with more of that money that goes into your pocket with the zero-income tax rate. So that's the simple formula. Lower property taxes, lower electric bills, cut the regulation and taxation to attract more businesses here. That's lower costs, bigger paychecks, and better schools.
0: Talking to Vivek Ramaswamy, Republican nominee for Ohio governor. Medicaid fraud, it's one of the big parts of your platform and your campaign. You want to restructure enforcement, reclaim billions in taxpayer funds. I saw one stat where you believe a 10% reduction in state Medicaid spending could yield up to $4.7 billion in total taxpayer savings by fiscal year 2027, and you want to redirect that back to Ohioans, correct?
5: Exactly. And we laid out, unlike my opponent, okay, we have laid out a clear plan. I laid it out in the pages of the Wall Street Journal. Simple plan to recover billions, about anywhere between $3.1 to $4.7 billion in the first year, where Ohio can keep a majority of those savings with a deal that I have lined up or striked with the federal government. Tennessee has already done it. Ohio can do the same thing. There's no reason we shouldn't. But it takes a leader at the top who's willing to tackle this issue. It's politically sensitive to some people, but I believe we have to prosecute the bad actors, the waste, the fraud, the abuse, the home health providers, and the hospice centers that don't even exist in many cases, that are billing you, the taxpayer. They're effectively stealing from the taxpayer. You're paying for it twice. Once in the form of your tax dollars that are going to fraudsters, but second in the form of higher health care costs. Because when these fraudulent providers bill for services that don't exist, that drives up the cost of everyone's health care. So in some sense, that's actually an answer to your first question. It's also how I'll bring down health care costs in the state, by putting more money in the pockets of Ohioans while also relieving what I call artificial demand inflation for the health care costs. That's how we're going to bring lower health care costs to our Ohioans as well. And I think that's really important.
0: President Trump. He has championed his Save America Act. Under that law, voters would be required to present their government-issued photo ID before casting their ballot. You don't trust the Democrats. You don't trust the process to get this passed. And you're saying, finish the job, enshrine voter ID into our state constitution. Why do you feel this is so important?
5: Well, I think it's important because we have a historic opportunity to do it. And 75 to 80% of voters agree with us. And, you know, in today's politics, there are almost no 80-20 issues left. This is one of them, okay? I don't care whether you're black or white or inner city or rural. It's common sense that you should need photo ID as a condition to vote, just like you do to drive a car, just like you do to pick up your tickets from the ticket booth when you go to an event. You need photo ID before you cast a ballot in Ohio. And I think that belongs in our state constitution because it is foundational. And the good news is you don't even have to wait for me to get elected to do that. Okay, of course, I support it. You can do that this November by voting yes on issue 3. That's on the ballot this November, where Ohio has an opportunity to set an example for the country. There is a debate in Washington, D.C. I don't think it should be much of a debate, but there's a debate about national requirements for photo ID, national requirements for election integrity. But when's the last time something got done in Congress? I couldn't really tell you the last time something meaningful happened in U.S. Congress of this scale. And yet we in Ohio can say we're taking that into our own hands. And so that's up to patriots across the state to look themselves in the mirror and say, do I want to create the country and the state that I have an opportunity to create? And that's not only by winning this governor's race for the reasons we've talked about, right? Lowering costs, mm-hmm. improving education, improving paychecks. It's also the civic culture of our state. And that happens showing up at the ballot box this November, voting yes on issue 3. And you mark my words on this. There is a reason why the Ohio Democrat Party has vocally come out against this. All right, this isn't controversial. But the fact that it is controversial to Ohio Democrats tells you a lot of what you need to know. Okay, photo ID to vote. I will wait for anybody to give me the best arguments for why that should not be a foundational requirement. I'm still waiting and haven't heard an argument for why.
0: Well, the argument...
5: I believe that will succeed, but you got to show up.
0: The counter argument is, and believe me, I'm with you on this, but the counter argument is, well, voter fraud is so small, so minute, that there's no reason for this.
5: Well, I would say that what is the harm in using the same standard? Even if I accept the premise of the question temporarily, right, just for the sake of discussion, okay, and I disagree with these people on a lot of things here.
0: Yeah.
5: But even if you granted that premise, what is the harm in using the same standard that the government already uses to allow you to drive on our state highways, that allows you to drive on your local neighborhood road, that Ticketmaster would use as a standard before you go to a music or a sporting event and pick up your tickets? Shouldn't we apply at least that same standard for casting a ballot and increasing public trust in the outcomes of our elections? And that doesn't require me to go into all of the examples of fraud that have been documented. It just requires us to say this is common sense regardless of what the rate of fraud is. If we have an opportunity to lower, but even more importantly, to enhance public trust in the outcomes of elections, this is a common sense way to do it. 80% of Ohioans, according to polling, support it, but we have an opportunity to actually enshrine it in the state constitution. And I think that's what voters really need to reflect on, right? Is we can all sit at home and, you know, complain about the world, but do you want to be the change you want to see in the world? That's what we have a chance to do this November. And that's why I'm running, for that matter, right? My life would be, to be honest with you, my life would be a lot better if I didn't win this election or if I weren't in this election. I've been blessed with the American dream at a scale that I could not have imagined, that my family couldn't have imagined a few decades ago. But I am in this because I know we can make a difference. I'm in this because I believe that we have a moral duty to use these gifts that we have been given to leave our state and our country better than we found it. And I feel that obligation deep in my heart and in my bones. But I think when voters across the state think about it, I think most of them do too. But it requires showing up. It requires getting your friends, your community members, your family members, your colleagues right. who share your values to also show up and vote yes on issue 3 and put that photo ID requirement in our state constitution.
0: Talking to Vivek Ramaswamy, I got to get going. I hate to rush, but last question for you, minute or less. I know you went after Amy Acton, your opponent, for pushing what you called outrageous or spewing lies about COVID-19. Just hit on that real quick for me.
5: Sure. Look, I mean, this came out yesterday. There was a video where Amy Acton, in this campaign, is on footage. You should watch it yourself. You almost can't believe me for saying this. It's just you have to see it yourself to believe it. She claimed the COVID death rate was 50%, 50%, one out of two people getting COVID died in 2020, according to her. That is lunacy. It is not a policy disagreement. That is so disconnected with the facts that if that is the way this individual makes decisions and made decisions, I think it is disqualifying to be in any position of authority in the government, let alone to be the governor. And one would think that you're making this up. You have to watch the video yourself. It's on a podcast with Sean O'Brien, the head of the Teamsters. who asked her why did Ohio shut down public schools on her watch. She said the COVID death rate was 50% when in fact it was less than 1%. So I do believe in following the science and following.

0: Charlottesville.
1: Thank you, man. Appreciate it.
0: All right. Thank you. Vivek Ramaswamy, Republican candidate for governor. Mike Ross, traffic, and then your weather.
2: You got it, sir. From the Elk & Elk Traffic Center, if your child suffered a serious birth injury, call Elk & Elk at 1-800-ELK-OHIO. A crash on the top of the exit ramp 90 west to Crocker Road. You also have ramp restrictions 71 north to 480 west. Heavy traffic 90 west between Superior and Prospect. You have a crash still Euclid after East Boulevard. A crash on the 271 north exit to Harvard. And a wreck Route 82 west of Route 8 Macedonia. 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
4: A chance of thunderstorms tonight, a low of 74 degrees. Chance of showers tomorrow, then heavy rain in the afternoon, a high of 90. Then sunny on Sunday with a high of 78.
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19: Lisa Skyhane loved working with people.
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19: She was excited about her new job.
20: Day one, literally 8 a.m., I have an email that says, good morning, let's create the largest networking community on the planet.
19: Lisa's new boss was a 6'5" entrepreneur from Israel named Adam Newman, and he had a brand new startup called WeWork.
20: I remember thinking, all right, I'm about to be on a ride.
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19: It was a billion-dollar idea.
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11: This is Bill Wills. 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
12: It is still a good day to wear one of those N95 masks outdoors. It's 4 o'clock. I'm Tom Moore. That story and others in less than 60 seconds. First, traffic and weather together.
13: From the Elk and Elk Traffic Center, if your child suffered a serious birth injury, call Elk and Elk at 1-800-ELK-OHIO. Still dealing with that crash that's on 90 West ramp to Crocker Road. You also have ramp restrictions, I-71 North to 480 West. Dealing with a wreck, Euclid Avenue after East Boulevard, Cedar Avenue after Stokes, and a crash in Macedonia, Route 82 just west of Route 8. 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
12: Your 3 News forecast from the Universal Windows Direct Weather Center. Meteorologist Mark Johnson calling for a chance of thunderstorms tonight and a low of 71 degrees. A very good chance of thunderstorms late tomorrow afternoon. A high of 89, but sunshine on Sunday with a high of 77 degrees. Right now, it is 84 at your severe weather station. Pollutant levels in the air over Cleveland, not as bad as yesterday, but the air is still unhealthy to breathe. This man told 3 News it's not a good time to go fishing.
15: The worms haven't been touched, and the fish head haven't been touched.
12: David Wadalowski of the Cleveland Building and Construction Trades Council says they're urging people in outdoor trades to wear an N95 mask today.
16: They might not want to be encumbered by it, but it might make life a little bit easier. And I know that N95 masks, the same masks that were recommended during COVID, are being recommended for people that have to work outside. So, you know, we would support, you know, using those masks.
12: 3 News senior meteorologist Matt Wintz says a shift in wind direction and thunderstorms will clear the air, at least for the weekend. The Cuyahoga County Medical Examiner still has not identified a man whose body washed ashore yesterday afternoon in Clifton Beach area of Lakewood. The man is white, between the ages of 45 and 65. Nobody fitting that description has been reported missing in Lake Erie. The Department of Homeland Security beginning to send state election officials formal letters asking they assist the Trump administration with identifying non-citizens registered to vote.
17: Officials in Pennsylvania and Nevada confirmed they received the letters, which claim to identify thousands of non-citizen voters in each state and requested that election officials work with the federal government to purge their voter rolls.
1: I don't care how long it takes. We will go by this one by one, and everybody that did vote illegally, we will prosecute.
17: But the Department of Homeland Security didn't explain how it identified the voters, and more than a dozen judges have blocked the Trump administration's efforts to force states to turn over their voter rolls. Election officials say non-citizen voting is exceedingly uncommon. Peter Haralambos, ABC News.
12: The CDC reportedly has zeroed in on the potential source behind the multi-state outbreak of a nasty intestinal illness. The Washington Post reports health officials are investigating shredded iceberg lettuce supplied to Taco Bell by Taylor Farms as a possible source. Meantime, infectious disease experts, including Dr. Deb Howry, former CDC chief medical officer, say government cutbacks are impacting government's response on this.
18: The staff at CDC and FDA are working, you know, tirelessly to really track this and inform the public. But when you have less people working on it and less dedicated labs and testing, it's going to make it more difficult.
12: WTAM Money Matters brought to you by Mortosh Financial. The Dow Jones closing down 406. Standard & Poor's closing down 76. The NASDAQ closing down 361. For the latest headlines at the top and the bottom of the hour, set a preset on the free iHeartRadio app to WTAM 1100. I'm Tom Moore.
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0: Oh, look at my face. My name is Mighty Beyond.
2: Actually, his name is Bloom Daddy. And he's been talking smack, making people laugh, and educating the masses since...

0: Pirates in town, first of three to kick off the second half of the season. As of right now, everything is a go for tonight. With the air quality, the smoke, wildfires. As of right now, everything is a go for this game tonight. Gavin Williams will take the mound for your Guardians. 10-4 with a 3.81 ERA. Now, never thought I'd ever see this, but the two biggest stories of the day today, the wildfires and Cyclospora, involve Pat Butler, Fun Friday legend. This next 30 minutes is going to be all about him. So without further ado, let's get into our top headlines.
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5: These are the top headlines.
0: I have to do some explaining first, so just follow me here. With these wildfires, about 100 of them burning in Canada right now, a couple of them burning in Minnesota. Ontario, Canada has become one of the centers of the wildfires now raging. And they're spending beyond its budget to fight these fires. 2025, Ontario planned to spend $135 million, that's Canadian dollars, on emergency firefighting, or about $96 million, but spent more than double that, $271 million Canadian dollars, by the end of the year. The year before, Ontario again budgeted $135 million Canadian dollars initially, but had to spend an additional $40 million Canadian dollars fighting fires. At least 44,000 acres in Minnesota on fire, Superior National Forest. That's a 3 million acre wilderness along the U.S.-Canada border. So you got two things going on here. But when we get to Canada, they're blaming climate change. Of course they would. But Canada's resources are just buckling under the weight of the number and scale of these fires. In the last 3 years, Canada has spent more days at national preparedness level, which is five, the highest, meaning domestic resources are maxed out, than in the combined years of the decade before. A decade ago, fire seasons that were as bad as these in Canada were seen as flukes. Then 2023 rolls around, the worst fire season in Canada's history. That year was followed by two more fire seasons that were beyond extreme. All told, 8% of Canada's forests have burned in the last 3 years. That's four times the rate in the 1970s. You've got drought in Canada. You've got super El Nino, you know, those winds that blow on through that are intensifying these wildfires. Here's the problem in Canada, though. And this is where I'm going to get to Senator Bernie Moreno in a second. Canada divides its wildfire responsibilities, the fighting of them, among provinces and territories. So how each agency manages its fires varies. So nobody's on the same page, in other words. You've got different provinces, different territories. They've got different amounts of funding. They have different ideas of how to approach this. And nobody's really communicating. Nobody's on the same page. Each province and territory contracts out their own firefighters and fleets of air tankers as needed. When every wildfire fighter within Canada is deployed, when they're all deployed and they need more, they turn to countries like Australia, Mexico, and South Africa for help. Between 2015 and 2022, the most international firefighters in Canada at any time was right around 785, yearly average of 350. In 2025, that number was almost 1,300. 2 years before, it was almost 5,000. So obviously, they've got a huge problem the last 3 years, and it's not going away. But yet a centralized national body is not happening. Rather than coordinating, they've got scattered resources, they've got scattered personnel across jurisdictions who have their own priorities, their own budgets, and therefore nothing is getting done. Canada is the only G7 country that does not have a national agency to respond to wildfires. And that's why Senator Bernie Moreno is introducing legislation to sanction Canada and Canadian officials, basically saying, get your act together. You know, we're the ones that have to deal with your problem, with this smoke that we're seeing today, yesterday, all week. So he's introducing a bill next week to sanction Canada and, as he calls it, the responsible Canadian government officials for this atrocity. He's criticizing them for failing to contain these wildfires. You've got four Republican members of the House who wrote a letter to Canadian Prime Minister Mark Carney blasting him in his government for not doing more to prevent the crisis. I reached out to Senator Moreno today. He got back to me. Very busy schedule today. He couldn't do it. He's going to try to be on here Monday or Tuesday. Which brings us to Pat Butler, Fun Friday legend. How does Pat Butler mix into all this? Well, one, Pat Butler decided to post something on social media about the smoke that we're all dealing with. And one, Pat Butler got eviscerated on social media. Pat, do you want to explain?
2: Well, I made a comment as I was leaving here yesterday. The air downtown was terrible yesterday. It was awful. And I just made a lighthearted, semi-funny little comment.
0: At least you thought so.
2: I mean, I thought it was. Just a semi-funny little quick interjection about how I was, you know, displeased with the smell downtown.
0: What exactly did you post? Can you repeat it on air?
2: What I wrote was, so now we know what Canada smells like.
0: This is the first you've told me about what you actually wrote. That is funny.
2: I say absurd things for the sake of being absurd because people, you know, the person who the average person should know, like, okay, take this with a grain of salt. It's being absurd. It's not literally thinking this, right?
0: Sarcasm, though, does not translate through the written word.
2: It's true. Not for everybody. Well,
0: so you got clubbed like a baby seal, in other words.
2: Well, initially I had posts of people who laughed and, you know, started, you know, putting South Park memes on there with the flippy heads and comments about poutine and maple syrup, general stereotypes of Canadians and whatnot. And I thought everything was fine. And I went home and I went to bed, took a nap or whatever. And then I woke up. And as the night progressed, the hatred started to come out because, you know, I meant in no way to minimize the gravity of what's going on up in Canada right now. In no way to compare what we're dealing with to what they're dealing with. Just something to commiserate with my fellow Clevelanders who were also, you know, dealing with the smog.
0: Correct.
2: Yesterday. But no, then I was told, like, how dare you say something like that? Do you realize people are dying? People are losing their houses. People are losing their lives. This is the worst thing they've ever been through. How can you joke at a time like this? And I don't think I said anything all that aggressive. It was, you know, I was just my observation of what I was experiencing. And then, you know, people were attacking each other in my comments. One person would say something, then somebody else would say, you're terrible, you're an awful person. And then it continued till this morning. And at that point, I was like, I'm just deleting this comment because I'm not going to get these notifications all day. I meant nothing terrible by it. And I've seen other people posting along those same lines, people just coming straight out and saying, I can't believe people are complaining about the smell in town when they know there are people going through much worse elsewhere. So I don't know. Where do you draw the line? Where do you stop? Where do you stop? I know.
0: David Movern, you're a social media guru. If Pat would have came to you and said, hey, I'm going to post this, what do you think? What would you have? What advice would you have given him?
4: I would have said go for it because it seems pretty pretty innocent on the surface, right?
0: But you also, I'm sure, would have followed that up with, but you know somebody's going to take offense to it. I mean, are you shocked?
4: I'm not shocked at that because people will find any reason to be outraged over anything online. So, no, it does not shock me at all.
0: And Pat, let everybody know. You coward. You coward and you, what did you do to the post?
2: I did. I took it down this morning because, like I said, I was tired of seeing the notifications and I was tired of seeing,
0: loser.
2: You know, like a friend of mine and another friend of mine who don't know each other, you know, going at it, you know, yelling and arguing with each other over something stupid like this. And I don't understand. This is like the problem with social media. I'm sure everybody's complained about this. Like, we're not little kids. We're adults. We're talking about adults who have lived lives for decades. And you need to pick and choose your battles, you know? Like, I see things in print all the time that make me roll my eyes, and I just let it go. And I don't have to engage or call anybody out or try to say, hey, I'm a better person than you because I didn't say something mean, and you did. But people love diving into that.
0: All you have to do is glance to your right and take a look at that text line on a daily basis.
2: Yeah.
0: And you're telling me you're surprised by what happened to you on social media.
2: I'm not surprised. I'm not surprised. I just, you know, right. it still makes me scratch my head because people put time and effort into, you know, wasting time calling other people out for something that you don't like. Just it's like with the radio. You can change the channel, right?
0: Very true. Very true. All right. The wildfires are one big story involving Pat Butler. The second big story involving Pat Butler, Cyclospora, because our man just got diagnosed with scoots. We'll explain that one when I come back. Right now, Mike Ross is going to explain your traffic.
6: From the Elk & Elk Traffic Center, if your child suffered a serious birth injury, call Elk & Elk at 1-800-ELK-OHIO. Still dealing with multiple accidents this afternoon, West 44th, just south of Lorain. Harvard at Washington Park Boulevard, you got a wreck. Cedar Avenue at Stokes, Euclid Avenue after East Boulevard heading west. And ramp restrictions 71 north on to the 480 west ramp. 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
8: A chance of thunderstorms tonight, a low of 74 degrees. Chance of showers tomorrow, then heavy rain in the afternoon, a high of 90. Then sunny on Sunday with a high of 78.
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0: Instead of here comes the boom, it should be here comes the scoots. Fun Friday. Pat Butler, Fun Friday legend, my man Mauve. All right, Butler, you've got the scoots. You've been diagnosed. What the hell is it?
2: I'm really putting it all out there today. Well, we talked about this before. This happened to me a few weeks ago when it first started. And, you know, you read that story about the local man with the lawsuit that is suing Taco Bell.
0: Muhammad Ayed from North Olmsted. Yeah, he's suing Taco Bell because he got the scoots, too, along with a lot of other stuff. This is pertaining to the outbreak of cyclospora, which you got from Taco Bell.
2: Yeah.
0: What did you think?
2: And well, the thing that stood out with the story about that lawsuit is the timeline matches up with me to a T. I got sick the last week of June. It was 2 days. It was torture. It's indescribable. If you haven't had this, it's bad. And it's just unbelievable. It's inhuman what actually transpires. And then it went away for a few days, and then it would come back for 2 days, and then it would go away for a few days, and it would come back. So for the last 3 weeks, I've dealt with it off and on. This past mm-hmm. weekend, I dealt with it, and I said, well, I'm going to go to the doctor. I'm going to, you know, do my part and see if I can get an official diagnosis. And I thought I would just go in and get the antibiotics that treat it. And they're like, well, we can't just give you that. We need clinical proof. So I had to submit a sample. And there were circumstances along the line getting that sample in. I was convinced my sample probably wouldn't be viable and I wouldn't know one way or another. And I'd have to be retested because I read that, too, that the only accurate way is if you have a negative test, you might have to get tested 2, 3, 4, 5 more times because you got to catch it at the right time or whatever. But anyway,
0: catch the scoots.
2: Anyway, I submitted my sample. I waited a couple days. The results came back from the lab, and it said, yes, it is detected in your system, and we are going to prescribe you the proper medication, and I'm on the medication right now, and I am feeling better, and since I've taken the medication, I haven't had any issues. So I think things are trending in the right direction, but it was an interesting process because when this whole story came out, the main theme of it was, we don't know. Where did it come from? We don't know. What's it going to do to you? We don't know. It was a lot of we don't know answers, and we're just finally getting some more details this week as we're finding out about the lettuce and the supplier right. from Mexico and everything like that. So I've been through it, and the good news is those initial 2 days were the worst, and every time it's happened since then, it's been less severe and less severe. It's just kind of like my body is rejecting whatever's in there, and I'm kind of used to it, and it's not as bad. But you know, those first 2 days were pretty bad.
0: Just because inquiring minds want to know, have you looked up the definition of scoots?
2: Because like, I have. Like on Urban Dictionary?
0: Yeah.
2: I've just heard the term bandied
0: about. You
2: want to
0: hear the definition? You want to hear the definition?
2: Sure, yes. What does the definition say?
0: Scoots most commonly refers to a slang term for diarrhea, often used in casual conversation. It is also the plural form of a scoot, which is a quick movement. Would you characterize your movements as quick when you had this?
2: Very quick. That's the thing that's different about it. You're like, how did all that happen that fast?
0: That quick?
2: Yes.
0: Yeah.
2: Yes.
0: Okay. Well, there you go. You've got Scoots. From here on out, I mean, Movern, we got to make an executive decision here. Pat has no say in this. Is instead of Fun Friday legend Pat Butler, is it Fun Friday legend Scoots Butler from here on out?
1: I think we should run with that because it's appropriate.
0: But Scoots Butler has a ring to it.
1: Yes.
0: Scoots.
2: I've been taking the antibiotics for a few days now, so I haven't had any problems. So I had the Scoots.
0: All right, Scoots.
2: Scoots are gone.
0: Sounds good, Scoots. Coming up, got an edition of the X-Files with my ex-wife, Karen. This is going to be serious. This is important stuff. If you've been in a relationship for 20, 30 years, married or 20, 30 years, I think you need to listen to this because I've got some buddies dealing with some stuff. I'm not going to say that we're not, maybe you. But this is a good one. I think it's going to hit home for a lot of people. The X-Files with my ex-wife, Karen. And as far as I know, so far, Guardians Pirates is on for tonight. You know the wildfires, you know the air quality. But as of right now, as far as I know, this game is a go. The Bloom Daddy Show, WTAM, 1100.
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8: Good afternoon. I'm Tom Moore. This is the 4:30 report. A statewide air quality advisory for Ohio still in effect today. Air quality levels not as high as yesterday. Yesterday's reading for downtown Cleveland, well, actually today's, is 247. Very unhealthy, but yesterday the air quality level was more than twice that. Three News senior meteorologist Matt Wintz told our Bill Wills that change in wind direction and thunderstorms will get rid of some of the smoke particles, but he says next week expect maybe more smoke in the air.
24: We've got really refreshing air coming in Sunday, which sounds great, but it brings that wind back out of the north, so we may have more smoke coming back in Sunday into Monday until these things get put out.
8: At least two people are dead as major flash flooding has hit part of Texas's Hill Country and the Big Bend regions. South Central Texas, battered by heavy rain since Monday night. Oil prices rising again. ABC's Elizabeth Schulze reports it's because the world is rattled by the state of potentially widening conflicts overseas.
25: The national average for regular gas is back around $4 a gallon. Diesel did just surpass $5, and that means higher transport costs for trucks, trains, and tractors. We are seeing oil prices climb as hostilities escalate in the Middle East and shipping stalls once again in the Strait of Hormuz. Another factor is that Russia's oil refineries have been damaged by drone strikes from Ukraine.
8: Southwest Airlines says starting in March, it'll offer year-round nonstop service from Cleveland Hopkins to Dallas Love Field. Southwest had planned this to be a seasonal route, Before the Cleveland-Dallas route becomes permanent, there will be six-day-a-week service in October, then select service from Southwest from here to Dallas around Thanksgiving, Christmas, and New Year's. Now traffic and weather together.
6: From the Elk & Elk Traffic Center, if your child suffered a serious birth injury, call Elk & Elk at 1-800-ELK-OHIO. Still dealing with multiple accidents this afternoon. Opportunity Corridor West at Kinsman, West 44th, just south of Lorain. You have an accident reported. Harvard at Washington Park Boulevard. Cedar at Stokes. Another wreck, Euclid Avenue after East Boulevard in the westbound lanes. And ramp restriction, 71 North to 480 West. 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
8: Your 3 News weather forecast, a chance of showers and thunderstorms tonight down to 74. Showers and thunderstorms tomorrow, mainly in the afternoon. High tomorrow, 90. Heat index tomorrow up to 96. And then sunny on Sunday, high 78. Currently 84 at your severe weather station. 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
23: A Bloom Daddy show on WTAM 1100. The truth is out there about Bloom Daddy's failed marriage. This is The X-Files. Most people won't even speak to their ex. Bloom Daddy's about to put her on the air and get into it. Now, here are Bloom Daddy and his ex-wife, Karen.
0: Serious topic today, and I think it's a good topic. Karen, you and I have been watching the four seasons on Netflix. It's a really good series starring Steve Carell and a number of other actors about couples that are in their 50s, you know, 40s, 50s, 60s, kind of struggling with where they are relationship-wise. And then we've also got a couple that are friends with us that are kind of going through the same thing. And I'm not going to say that we don't go through the same thing. And people out there listening right now are going, well, what do you mean by the same thing? And that is being on the same page as far as a male in the relationship and a female in the relationship when you've been together 20 or 30 years, whether it's pertaining to the physical side of things or the mental side of things. And I'm going to let you explain because you do a better job of it.
17: I don't know about that, but I think it really became clear whenever you had breakfast with one of your friends and you came back and were talking to me about it. And, you know, you said, well, he just gets very frustrated. He's gone, you know, throughout the week. He's working really hard. He comes back, you know, he provides very well for the family. He comes back home. The house is messy. You know, she does not wants to be intimate with him, and he's seriously frustrated and something needs to change. And I sat there and just thought about it for a second, and I just said, have you ever looked at it from her perspective? I said, have you ever talked to him about looking at it from her perspective? Because he is gone through the week. She has a full-time job. They have two children, young adult girls. You know, they are very, very, she is very, very busy. She's trying to hold down a household, take care of everything back while she may view it, he gets a vacation. You know, yes, he's out there working, but, you know, he's on nice dinners. He's working with clients. It's not like it's something that he's in the coal mine breaking his back, you know. And she's the one back there keeping everything afloat, making sure everything is all right. And maybe he comes in and sees a house messy and immediately that attitude is projected, even if he doesn't want it to be projected. And she picks up on it. She feels it. And then she's thinking, you SOB, why would I want to do anything for you when, you know, like Janet Jackson says, what have you done for me lately? Or in my business, what's the return on my investment here? Because I'm going to go give you the best part of me. And you basically get, you know, everything you want. And what do I get? What is it in it for me? Except for you leaving again and me trying to take care of everything and being exhausted. So there's
0: I think a disconnect. Yeah, I think a lot of couples, specifically our age, 40s or 50s, are in the same boat. When you've been with somebody for 20 or 30 years, from a guy's perspective, we don't want to come back and hear nothing but bitching, and then there's no physical contact, and we're like, what are we doing? You know, what are we doing? And I think that's why a lot of guys go and find a younger woman. And that's what happened in the four seasons on Netflix.
17: Yes, There's no doubt that people could grow apart, you know, but the big thing is the lack of communication. That's what I'm finding out. They just don't talk to one another. You know, like if he maybe just would come in and see things a mess and just say to her, man, it must have been a rough week, you know, want to sit down and talk about it. You know what I mean? Or let me take you to dinner. Let's talk about it. Or what can I do for you? You know what? I see things look like this. What can I do to help? Or what am I not doing? Because you immediately take her off of the defensive. You know, you immediately make her think, my God, the man's actually thinking about me. Because that's what it boils down to. At the very end of the day, it's you feel like you're disrespected. You just feel like you are an afterthought. We've been together 25 years, and this is what I expect of you, and you're going to do it. And by the way, you know, you're also going to get jiggy with me whenever I say. It doesn't work that way. We're not wired that way.
0: All right. Now, this is the X-Files with my ex-wife, Karen. From the same perspective, from a guy's perspective, we're like, okay, we're out there providing. Yeah, we're away from the home, but we're working. When we come back, we don't want to do chores. We don't want to get henpecked to death. And absolutely, we want some physical contact. And when that is not reciprocated, you start feeling like, why am I in this? What am I doing? That's where we're coming from.
17: Okay,
0: you know, I mean,
17: yeah. Look at all of that and think about what you just said. I, me. I want. What the hell do you think we want? Do you think that we don't want things? We want someone who is going to come in and try to help us, help alleviate the stress, help alleviate the pressure, do anything to support us and your children when you come in. But yet you come in so selfish, thinking about your needs and what happened with you, but you don't even care about what happened with her and her needs. So the end result is it's going to be more shutdown, and that's exactly the first place that's going to shut down. And all these guys out there love to say, my wife, she doesn't like to have sex anymore. No, the truth of it, men, they don't want to have sex with you because you just don't treat them right. And that's the bottom line.
0: And see, from our perspective, at least from mine and, you know, my buddies, it's that physical attraction kind of validates the fact that you ladies are still into it. You know, we feel close to you when that happens, and when it doesn't happen, we don't feel close at all. We become detached.
17: Have you tried to talk? Has he ever talked to her?
0: We're talking about, you know, our friends and stuff, but like, you know, I announced on the show not too long ago, you know, after a lot of years of divorce, you know, you and I are back together and we're trying to make things work. And I feel the same way that he does sometimes. You know, I come back for the weekends and you know, on your mind is, hey, I need this done around the house. We need this and this and this. And I'm like, dude, I don't want to do that. I just been working all week. I want to have fun. And, you know, part of that fun happens to be, you know, part of the physical aspect. But now I'm starting to see the other side. I'm starting to understand what you're saying, and that is, okay, you know, you get that, but you're not looking at the week that I've led leading up to this point.
17: Man alive, that's so true. I mean, if you just understood for 1 minute what it's like, we have three boys, and of course the oldest one now, you know, he's very self-sufficient, but there's still issues. You know, that need to be worked on. And that's, yeah, I'm holding down the fort doing 100 different things, from every bit of the maintenance with the house or something goes wrong or cars or kids. I mean, a million different directions. And I keep a full-time job as well. And, you know, we have a couple dogs that are still kind of young. There's no sleep at night. They went up or out and they're up in the morning. So, you know, you get to get a little more rest than I do. You get to go to nice dinners and do a lot of nice things. I cook every night. I love to, but I do it. We have one of our sons home to eat dinner every night, and he needs weight on. So I do all of these things. And, yeah, you come home, and you want it to be playtime. And that's just not always possible. I just think you have to – everybody needs to self-reflect just a little bit, you know, and quit saying what I need, but, like, what can maybe I do better for my spouse that may help alleviate this? And just ask that question. What can I do?
0: All right.
17: What can I do to help?
0: 30 seconds or less to end this. What's the best piece of advice you would give to a guy out there listening right now who's been with that same woman for 20 or 30 years but feels detached?
17: Well, I mean, I don't know about all women, but don't toss money at her. Do something kind. Do something kind for her, whether that would be, you know, coming up behind her, giving her a kiss, or let's watch a movie tonight together, or helping her do the dishes after dinner, or help her make dinner. Better yet, bring it home. You know, just do something kind, because then we want to reciprocate. We want to be, you know, to give it in also. We do.
0: Okay.
17: We just need a little bit in return every now and then. There was a bone, man, and not that one.
0: I was going to say, on behalf of every guy out there, just we want to get jiggy with it every now and then. Want to feel wanted. I mean, that would go a long way. But I know both go hand in hand. So there you go. Karen, thanks for the time today.
17: Amen. All righty. Literally. All
0: right. Yep. Thank you. Based on what we're talking about, again, it's called The Four Seasons on Netflix. It's really, really good. Let's get some traffic, then your weather. Mike? Well, hold on, Mike. Let's do a timeout because the Guardians have announced tonight's game against the Pirates postponed due to air quality conditions. It's going to be rescheduled, part of a split doubleheader tomorrow. The rescheduled game starting at 1:10, the original July 18th game moving from 4:10 to 7:10. On more when I come back. Mike, traffic.
5: 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A crash reported still Harvard at Washington Park Boulevard. You have another wreck Brookside at Eastview Drive. Opportunity Corridor West at Kinsman. An accident on the Jennings North exit to West 14th. Also West 44th just south of Lorain. 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
19: A chance of thunderstorms tonight, a low of 74 degrees. Chance of showers tomorrow, then heavy rain in the afternoon, a high of 90. Then sunny on Sunday with a high of 78.
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1: Hey.
0: I'm sorry, man. I have to do it at least today. Okay? Guardians of the Pirates postponed due to air quality conditions. Rescheduled. It's going to be a split doubleheader tomorrow. The rescheduled game is going to start at 1:10. The original game is going to move from 4:10 to 7:10. So it's going to be 1:10 and 7:10. The gates for the first game will open at noon tomorrow. The gates for the originally scheduled game will open at 5:30. You will be cleared from the ballpark between games. Maniloff. I mean, if these Canadians could control their wildfires, we wouldn't be dealing with this.
2: Absolutely. And who predicted that this was going to happen earlier in your text?
0: You did.
2: Text screen. Unfortunately, I had to predict that. I don't blame the players. It's bad enough for fans to have to sit and watch it. But even with the numbers improving, they're still bad. And if I'm a player, I'm going nowhere near that field right now.
0: I mean, it's not good outside. I mean, Scoots, do you feel comfortable going outside?
3: I feel better today than I did yesterday.
0: At least you answered to it.
3: It was twice as bad yesterday, and I think today, it's at least downtown, it feels like it's slowly gotten a little bit better as the day's gone along.
0: It's a tough one for Major League Baseball, D-Man, because you want to get these games in. You don't want to throw doubleheaders at these guys. It's the kickoff to the second half of the season, but those conditions outside, not conducive to ball players being out in it for hours and fans being out in it.
2: That's correct. And this isn't like you're dealing with rain or possibility of rain or whatnot. This is actual pollutant in the air, and it's you can smell it too. Like it's not insidious in that way. You can actually smell the pollution. And I don't blame the Guardians one bit in Major League Baseball for postponing this one.
0: All right. No LeBron James mentioned today, although on his podcast today, some people are jumping on this. He was asked some questions about where he's going to go in free agency, and he said this, I quote, "I want to join a franchise that kind of shares the same model myself of practicing championship habits every day, but trusting the process more than anything." You trust the process of actually. He was then cut off by fans oohing and aahing. D-Man, do you know why?
2: Yeah, that's the infamous slogan of the Sixers in the rebuild with Joel Embiid, trust the process. Yeah,
0: exactly. So do you think there's anything to be read from that?
2: It's possible. LeBron could be, toying with Sixers fans, or he could be dropping the clues. You've also got a noted NBA analyst, Chad Ochocinco, doubling down that Miami's got him. So, I mean, everybody thinks that that they have him. The quietest team among the reported finalists has been Cleveland. So I wonder, what's going on there. But let me just say this. I'm not just reacting to what you said or what Ochocinco was doubling down about, because he claims he's right in on the meetings with Giannis and all those guys and how they guaranteed they landed LeBron. It doesn't feel like LeBron's coming to Cleveland based on the wins of the last 24 hours. Mm-hmm. So I'm kind of getting I'm throttling down. And I'm just kind of resigned to the fact that he might very well not come here.
0: I would agree with you on that. Scoots, what do you think?
3: I'm okay with it. Like I said, I feel like the conditions have been improving today, but I'm not running bases or throwing balls or hitting balls. So, yeah.
0: Move, what do you think? Cleveland out of the running?
4: I would never consider Cleveland out of the running, no matter what kind of mysterious symbols or messages you might infer from anything he does. Look, it makes the most sense to me, so I'm still holding out hope. It's one of those things where the longer it goes on, I'm not that worried, but then again, he's holding the entire league by hostage, postponing it.
0: And he's loving every second of it. We had the decision. We now have the wait, 2026. Coming up, you've got your top headlines. Maniloff, you're not going anywhere, right? You going to hang with us?
2: I do whatever I'm told to do by Bloom Daddy. I can't believe that Butler's been afflicted with this thing. I can't believe it.
0: It's Scoots today. It's Scoots Butler.
2: Scoots
0: all
2: Butler.
0: Right? Scoots Butler. He's got the Scoots. He got diagnosed. He's got the Scoots. Much more to come. The Bloom Daddy Show. WTAM 1100.
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4: It may take wind change and rain, but we may get rid of the smoke for a few days. It's 5 o'clock. I'm Tom Moore. That story and others in less than 60 seconds. First, traffic and weather together.
5: 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Looks like you're dealing with some delays. That's due to ramp restrictions. I-71 north to 480 west. A crash on the Jennings North ramp to West 14th. You also have an accident. Harvard at Washington Park Boulevard. And Van Aken at Lee and Shaker Heights. 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
4: Your 3 News forecast from the Mr. Hero, I Crave a Hero Weather Center, meteorologist Mark Johnson.
7: All right, one more evening of the intense smoke. It's dangerous to be outside. Unfortunately, it's a Friday night. You're going to have to be indoors. Temps in the 80s, falling into the 70s. Overnight lows tonight, 71. We got a few isolated thunderstorm chances coming in after midnight. The smoke goes away. For Saturday, it's replaced by heat, humidity, and strong to severe storms by late afternoon. Our high Saturday, 87.
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4: It is smoky outside, 86 degrees at your severe weather station. The air quality numbers today in Greater Cleveland, not as bad today as they were yesterday, but they're still above the last time we had Canadian wildfire smoke 3 years ago. 3 News talked with a man who was visiting Cleveland while on a Great Lakes cruise.
9: Well, we're going to stay in as much as we can. We have masks to try to help a little bit, but we're just going to enjoy it.
4: 3 News senior meteorologist Matt Wintz told our Bill Wills a lot of the smoke in the air is going to be going away thanks to a shift in the wind.
10: That wind shift is already happening down in southwestern Illinois, and it's going to take some time. We're going to be with this smoke all day today. Oftentimes, the models clear it out a lot sooner than it does, so I would imagine this is going to last through this evening.
4: Then tomorrow, expect thunderstorms. Matt says that'll clean out the air, but there's a good chance we'll get more smoke in the air next week. And by the way, because of air quality concerns, the Guardians have postponed tonight's game against the Pittsburgh Pirates. That game will be made up tomorrow as part of a day-night doubleheader. First game at 1:10 in the afternoon. Second game's 7:10 in the evening. Both games, Guardians and Pirates, will be on WTAM and also on our free iHeartRadio app. In Texas, they've had way too much rain. More than 2 feet of rain has fallen in the Texas Hill Country. Governor Greg Abbott says rivers likely will keep rising even after the rain ends there in Texas.
11: Even if rain is not falling, because of the flow of water downstream, Residents and leaders need to understand the rivers will still rise and still pose life-threatening danger.
4: Cleveland Heights police still investigating a shooting that happened yesterday afternoon about 1:30 at the Noble Food Deal Market on Noble Road. A 19-year-old from South Euclid shot and is in the hospital. Cleveland Heights police looking for anybody who might have seen the incident or would have surveillance footage. WTAM Money Matters brought to you by Mortosh Financial. It's a red day on Wall Street. Dow Jones closing down 406, S&P closing down 76, and the NASDAQ closing down 361. For the latest headlines at the top and the bottom of the hour, set a preset on the free iHeartRadio app to WTAM 1100. I'm Tom Moore.
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0: I'll tell you what, it's been a long time since I've had all my boys with me, but we got a packed house today. We've got Pat Scoots Butler, Fun Friday legend. We got the Maniloff, half man, half radio god, Dennis Maniloff. Of course, my man, David Movern. I'm pumped up, guys. I'm going to go see The Odyssey tonight, Christopher Nolan. What do you think about that, Mov?
1: I think Christopher Nolan stinks, and you're probably going to fall asleep, is my guess.
0: 96% on Rotten Tomatoes, number one. Number two, you're telling me you didn't love the Batman trilogy by Christopher Nolan?
1: Batman trilogy was good, and then Oppenheimer was okay, yeah. The rest of them,
0: I'll give you okay on Oppenheimer. The Batman trilogy was fantastic.
1: Okay.
0: Look, in the Odyssey, after the Trojan War, you got my man, is it Odysseus? Odysseus? How do you say his name? Anybody? Anybody?
2: Oedipus?
0: O-D-Y-S-S-E-U-S.
2: Odysseus?
1: Odysseus, yeah.
0: Odysseus. So we'll go with Odysseus. He's got a voyage back to Ithaca, and he's meeting creatures like the Cyclops Polyphemus. I want to see the Cyclops Maniloff in there, D-Man. You know what I'm saying? Now, your son-in-law, you told me during the break, saw it. Give me a breakdown.
3: My stepson, Garrett, Denise's son, and he loved it. A++ from G-Money.
1: Oh, sure. Yeah.
0: Take that, Mo.
1: Okay, gotcha.
0: I'm pumped.
3: Yeah, Garrett loved it.
0: The Odyssey. I'll give you a complete breakdown on Monday. Let's get into our top headlines.
4: What exactly is happening?
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0: Oh, those damn Canadians got us. The Guardians and the Pirates game postponed because of those Canadian wildfires.
2: Be careful.
0: Air quality conditions.
2: Be careful.
0: Look, I'm not scared like you. All right?
2: Be Scoots, careful.
0: I'm not scared, Scoots. Rescheduled as part of a split doubleheader tomorrow. The rescheduled game is going to start at 1:10. The original game, which was at 4:10, moved to 7:10. So 1:10 and 7:10 tomorrow. Gates will open for the first game at noon. Gates for the originally scheduled game will open at 5:30. You will be cleared from the ballpark between games. Now, regarding these wildfires and the smoke from them, you've got Senator Bernie Moreno introducing legislation next week to sanction Canada and Canadian officials. He's saying, I'll be introducing a bill next week to sanction Canada and the responsible Canadian government officials for this atrocity. He's criticizing these officials who failed to contain the wildfires. You've got four Republican members of the House writing a very angry letter to Canadian Prime Minister Mark Carney, blasting him and his government for not doing more to prevent the crisis. You've got about 100 wildfires burning in Canada right now. The problem in Canada is they don't have one centralized government agency to oversee battling wildfires. Everything is broken up into provinces. So everybody's doing their own thing. There's very little communication. And, you know, you'd think this is the third straight year that they have been decimated by wildfires. Maybe after the first one, back in, 2024, they'd put together something and centralize things. They didn't do it. 2025, terrible again. Didn't do it. 2026, here we go. As a matter of fact, let me back it up. 2023, terrible. Worst of all time. 2024, really bad. 2025, really bad. And here we go now. We're on the fourth year. So get your act together, guys. But don't post anything on social media because Scoots Butler did. And Pat, you took it down, but you were getting mauled over what you posted. Tell everybody what you posted.
2: I mean, you could post something just as simple as, I can't believe how bad the air smells today, and people will jump all over you for being insensitive. Don't you see the big picture? There are people dying. There are people losing their houses and their lives. And how dare you complain about that when other people are going through things 10 times worse? What I wrote, I thought it was just something silly that I could commiserate with my fellow Clevelanders who were experiencing the same thing as me yesterday, because it was really bad downtown. It's a little better today. I said, so now I know what Canada smells like. I meant no ill will. I did not mean to pick on the Canadian people. It was just an absurd statement that somebody would say if they were, I say absurd things like that because it's obviously not what I really believe. It's just something to make people laugh that somebody could say something that dumb. So that's what I said. And immediately people were joking and posting South Park memes and talking about maple syrup and poutine and whatnot and just making Canadian jokes.
0: And then the Wolfpack came after you.
2: I thought nothing of it. But as the day progressed, people started chiming in. This is low class. This is insensitive. How dare you? I'm disappointed. And the thing that people love to say, they love to type this, especially when they're behind their keyboards. They say, do better. Do better.
3: Be Scoots. Better and do better.
0: You got to do better. You got to do. You know who does better? Leon. We haven't heard from Leon in a long time. Leon, where you been, man?
5: Hey, man, how y'all been over there? Y'all
0: been good.
5: Right?
0: Good.
5: hey, look, man, I've been trying to talk to Pat for a while. Hey, look, this is a long time ago, Pat. This kind of reminds me, though, with, remember back at PF Flyers a long time ago? We used to go on there, PF Flyers on Parma?
2: Yeah, yeah.
0: PF Flyers on Parma?
2: Pearl Road, Parma Heights.
5: Yeah, you remember that. Yeah, remember when I used to run the door over there? I used to run the door. I was the door man. he don't even remember me back then. Hey, Pat, you remember when you took that big girl home? Hey, and she ate that whole jar of pickles? Remember that? She had a whole jar of pickles. Hey.
2: No.
5: And then she tried to, like, clean her face off something, and she ripped your door, what's called the living closet. Remember you? Remember that? You don't remember that?
2: No, I don't remember that. I don't remember that.
5: Oh, come on now, man. Y'all know this too, right? Right?
2: I think you've got two or three different people all confused together right now.
5: No. I know it's Pat the Cat. I know it's Pat the Cat. But, hey, check it out. Hey, Bloom, you're going to laugh. And I ain't allowed to say where I saw the man, but your boy, recently, when he's supposed to be working, he was eating somewhere. I ain't allowed to say where I seen him. He made me swear. He even gave me $10 for the casino machine. But I ain't tell you where he was at. That man was eating. What? Huh?
0: Time out. I know you're lying because Carmen doesn't have $10 in his pocket. So you're lying to me right now, Leon.
5: It had meant that much to him for me not to tell anybody where he's at. And you can read between the lines. He gave me $10 for the casino machine. You understand what I'm telling you? And that man was eating in a basement somewhere. And didn't want everybody to know. Hey, I watched him 1, 2, 3, 4 times go back up. He went to every country. He started out over in China. Hey, then he go to Italy. Then he go to America. Then he go back to China. Then he go to the Carver Station. Your boy was eating, man.
0: I'll figure it out. Leon, thanks for the call. Thanks for the call. You know what I figured out from that call? Something about PF Flyers in Parma.
2: Uh-huh.
0: And what is this story, Pat, with the big girl with a big jar of pickles? What's he talking about?
2: This is a setup courtesy of Carmen Angelo. He's feeding him information, and he's mixing up multiple stories that have gone through the workplace here that don't involve me. They involve other people.
0: Oh.
2: And he always comes to me, and he was like, hey, didn't this happen? And I'm like, no, that's not my story. That's somebody else's story.
0: A big girl with a big jar of pickles. That's not your story?
2: No, that's not my story.
0: What about the PF Flyers in Parma?
2: I know whose story that is, but I don't know why he picked PF Flyers. I used to live in the apartments right there next to that place years ago.
0: Yeah.
2: But no, never had any strange experiences at PF Flyers. Nothing but good things.
0: All right. God help Leon. God help Leon. When I come back, you've got a North Olmsted man suing Taco Bell. And we're going to explain why Pat Butler's new nickname is Scoots. But right now, I'm going to scoot on over to Mike for your traffic report.
6: 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Still have ramp restrictions, I-71 north to 480 west, a crash on the Jennings North ramp to West 14th. You also have a wreck reported Harvard at Washington Park Boulevard and Van Aken at Lee. 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
9: A chance of thunderstorms tonight, a low of 74 degrees. Chance of showers tomorrow, then heavy rain in the afternoon, a high of 90, then sunny on Sunday with a high of 78.
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1: I forgot to tell you earlier that when I was talking about the Canadian wildfires and Senator Bernie Moreno going to introduce legislation next week, I contacted Bernie today, tried to get him on, talked to him via text and his aide. He was just too jammed up today, but he's going to jump on at some point next week to talk about what he's trying to do in holding Canadian officials accountable for what we're dealing with these wildfires. So again, Bernie Moreno, hopefully on the show next week. Got a North Olmsted man by the name of Muhammad Ayad suing Taco Bell after eating the Taco Bell on Lorraine Road in North Olmsted. He's actually suing the parent company out in Vancouver, Washington, Pacific Bells LLC. They own more than 300 Taco Bells across the country, including the one on Lorraine Road near Coe Avenue. He filed it late yesterday, federal court in Cleveland. So he's accusing them of selling food contaminated with cyclospora parasite, and that's running through a lot of people, including Pat Butler. That's why he's got a new nickname of Scoots, which we'll get to in a second. All over the place in Michigan, Ohio, and other places. Damages for pain and suffering, medical expenses, lost wages, other losses. He ate the cheesy Fiesta potatoes and the avocado ranch chicken stackers. Pat, when you got this, same timeline, what did you eat at Taco Bell?
2: I'm fairly certain, I could go back and check the app for my order history, but I'm pretty sure that week that I got sick, I had a Chalupa Supreme and probably two regular tacos, two regular hard shell tacos. All, you know, all three of those had lettuce then on them.
1: A Chalupa Supreme is good stuff, too.
2: Sure it is, yeah.
1: Now, according to Ayad, he had severe headaches and chills. Did you have those?
2: I didn't have headaches. I don't think I really got chills, no.
1: Mm-hmm. Vomiting.
2: Did not have any vomiting, no.
1: We do know you had the persistent diarrhea, persistent diarrhea.
2: And that was preceded kind of, I guess, related to his symptoms, since those are flu-like. I did feel fatigued. I did feel, I had a low-grade fever at that time. So I had a fever and I felt fatigued like I was getting the flu.
1: Right. What about weakness and inability to sleep?
2: Yeah. It was difficult to sleep because I'd maybe sleep for an hour and a half and then I'd wake up very uncomfortable.
1: So tell me the first sign that you thought something was wrong. What was it? Was it a rumble in the jungle? Was it you burped and it just didn't feel right? What was it?
2: I mean, looking back now that I can piece things together, at the time, we didn't know anything about this. We didn't know anything about cyclospora until the following week. It was announced in the media. But we'll say, if this is where it came from, I ate Taco Bell on a Tuesday. On the following Wednesday night, I started feeling kind of run down, like I was getting sick, and my stomach was kind of grumbling. And then on Thursday, I came into work, and I mean, there are a lot of days at work, I don't even go to the bathroom once. Sometimes I go to the bathroom once, tops. But I ended up going to the bathroom four times at work that day. And it started out like normal and then progressed into something more severe.
1: That's when you decided to go to the doctor, and they said, Mr. Butler, we need a little sample. You gave him a sample, you get the results back, and you got Scoots.
2: Well, Scoots. I didn't go to the doctor right away because I thought I was getting better after the initial 2 days that were terrible, but it kept coming back like 6 days later. I'd have two more days, and then I'd get better, and then it would come back. So finally, Monday of this week, I finally went to the doctor. I said, it keeps coming back. I've got to know if I really have that. And I went to the doctor and I said, I think I need the antibiotics. And they said, we can't just give you the antibiotics. We have to test to make sure we know what it is that we're treating. So I'm like, oh, great. So this is going to take even longer. So I had to, I was giving the paraphernalia to go home and collect the appropriate sample. And I had to take this to the lab. And then the lab sent it out and it took a couple days. And when it came back, it said that the cyclospora was detected in my sample, and they immediately sent me over a prescription. They put this prescription through for the antibiotics, which I've been on for a few days now, and they're working.
1: So, in other words, you've got scoots. That's a slang term for diarrhea. Plural form of scoot is a quick movement, which you had many quick movements.
2: I have. In the last few weeks, I've had many, but I'm okay now. The first day I took the antibiotics, it was rough on me. But since that first day, I have been good. Things are fine right now.
1: And that's a good thing.
2: That's a good thing. It's working. The treatment works.
1: There you have it. One more time, in case you missed it, if you're planning on coming to the Guardians game today, turn around or don't go because it has been postponed, air quality conditions, rescheduled. It's going to be a split doubleheader tomorrow. First game is going to be at 1:10. Second game is going to be at 7:10. Gates for that first game open at noon. Gates for the originally scheduled game, 5:30. Fans will be cleared from the ballpark between games. Speaking of the Guardians, bat signal going out right now. Who wants to win Guardians-Mets tickets? This is a Tuesday game, August 4th, first pitch, 6:40. Your three categories today, music, TV, movies. If you make it to the second round, movies, since I'm going to see The Odyssey tonight. Call right now, 216-578-1100. Bat signal, it's flashing. Guardians-Mets, Tuesday, August 4th, 6:40, 216-578-1100.
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5: Good afternoon. I'm Tom Moore. This is the 5:30 report. Pollutant levels in the air over Cleveland, not as bad as yesterday, but the air is still considered very unhealthy. Three News senior meteorologist Matt Wintz told our Bill Wills a shift in wind direction plus thunderstorms will clear the air at least for this weekend, plus some rain that's expected in Canada.
6: They're getting heavy rain on these fires right now. There are big storms up in southern, like right over the fires. I don't know if it's enough to put them out because there's a lot of them and they're huge, taking up massive acreage.
5: Because the air quality is still considered very unhealthy, the Guardians have postponed tonight's game against the Pittsburgh Pirates. It'll be made up tomorrow as part of a day-night doubleheader. Game 1 at 1:10 p.m. Second game, 7:10 tomorrow evening, both on WTAM and on our free iHeartRadio app. The Cuyahoga County Medical Examiner still hasn't identified the man whose body washed ashore yesterday afternoon on Clifton Beach in Lakewood. The man is white, between the ages of 45 and 65. Nobody fitting that description has been reported missing in Lake Erie. Ohio Republican gubernatorial candidate Vivek Ramaswamy was on with Bloom Daddy this afternoon and said it's quite simple why he should be voted into office over Democrat Amy Acton.
7: You have the first socialist governor that Ohio would ever have. You're seeing it happen in places like New York City, Minnesota, and California. Don't think that it can't happen in Ohio either.
5: The CDC has reportedly zeroed in on the potential source behind the multi-state outbreak of a nasty intestinal illness. The Washington Post reports health officials are looking into shredded iceberg lettuce supplied to Taco Bell by Taylor Farms as a possible source. New data shows a reduction in healthcare-related infections in hospitals across the U.S. CDC saying that in 2023, about one in every 38 patients hospitalized on any given day had at least one healthcare-associated infection. Now, traffic and weather together.
8: 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A crash in Lorraine, Bainbridge Road near Route. You have ramp restrictions, I-71 north to 480 west. A crash reported Harvard at Washington Park Boulevard. Also Van Aken at Lee Road. in your slow 90 west between 254 and Route 2 in Sheffield. This report is sponsored by Lowe's.
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5: Now your three news forecast for this evening. Chance of showers and thunderstorms tonight, down to 74. Tomorrow, showers and thunderstorms, especially in the late afternoon. High of 90 and a heat index as high as 96. Sunny on Sunday with a high of 78. Right now, temperature is 86 at your severe weather station. 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
1: This is the new theme song for Scoots Butler, Boot Scoot and Boogie. And we got that via the text line, Absolute Peak text line 21095. Mo?
2: Yeah, from Daryl. Bloom Daddy, in honor of Pat Butler, play Brooks and Dunn, Boot Scoot and Boogie.
1: Daryl, you're a genius. What do you think, Scoots?
2: It's a good call. It's a good call.
1: Yes. All right, we got another one. Hit that other one.
17: Bloom Daddy, I'm not sure what you might be playing or what kind of segments you have lined up for the 6 o'clock hour, but I think the general public may want to hear the segment again with you and your wife, your ex-wife.
1: Well, you know what? I always, you know, if I have an interview during the 3 o'clock hour or early 4 o'clock, then I'll go back to it in the 6 o'clock because the audience changeover is drastic. I mean, all the numbers tell us that very few people listen to the entire show. So I was going to play Vivek, but, you know, per that one, I do think it's an important message. Usually on the X-Files, we're joking around, we're kidding, we're going at each other in jest. But today's a pretty important one. I do believe that. So I will. I will replay the X-Files probably coming up right around 6:20. All right, we got to play some trivia right now. Mets, Guardians, August 4th. That's a Tuesday. 6:40 is your first pitch. Your categories today, first round, music, TV, and movies. We're going to start with Joe in Hinckley, 216-578-1100. Joe, how's your Friday going?
18: Hey, it's going great, guys. How are you?
1: I am good. So what would you like here, music, TV, or movies?
18: Let's go, how about TV?
1: All right, Moaf, do your thing.
17: Joe, on the show Game of Thrones, what is the motto of House Stark?
18: Oh, I don't know. All for one, how's that?
17: Thank you, Joe.
1: You know, everybody has told me to watch Game of Thrones. I've never watched it. And it was a hugely popular series. Butler, what about you? Have you ever watched it?
2: No, but I've seen the adult version.
1: What's the answer, Moaf?
17: Winter is coming.
1: Winter is coming. Well, there you have it. All right, we're 0-1
2: today. That was also
1: today.
2: In the adult version.
1: Yeah, Bill in North Ridgeville, 216-578-1100. Bill, what would you like, music, TV, or movies?
19: I'm just wondering when you're going to come shoot some clay targets with me again, brother.
1: Well, just, I got to find time. I've got to find time. Because I had a great time.
19: How are you, my guy?
1: I am good, man.
19: I'm going to go music. I'm going to go music.
1: All right. All right,
17: okay,
1: here we go.
17: Bill, which Pearl Jam song was their first big hit from their debut album titled 10?
19: Oh, my gosh. I just went blank. Vivek in 2026?
1: Bill, I love you, and I'd love to give it to you, but I can't. Thanks, my man. I'll be in touch, or you be in touch with me. Yeah, and Maniloff, when you're gonna uncork your cookie, maybe not do it during close to the microphone. How about that? We'll get to Maniloff and his cookies here in a second. Pearl Jam, Butler, you know this. Come on,
2: the first hit from 10.
17: Yes,
2: I'm thinking it was Even Flow.
17: Alive.
2: Alive. Oh. Yeah, that's right. Alive was before. I'm sorry.
1: Yeah, I was gonna go Even Flow too. Yeah. I was thinking the same thing.
17: Fair.
1: Paul in North Canton, 216-578-1100. Paul, come on, we need somebody here. Music, TV, or movies?
20: I'll take movies, thanks.
1: Okay.
17: Okay, Paul, which actor voiced the optimistic toy cowboy Woody in the Toy Story movies?
20: Tom Hanks.
17: Of course.
1: We've got an advancement. Paul goes to the second round. Tom Hanks. Did you like those movies, Moaf?
17: The first two are okay, yeah.
1: Adam and Worcester, 216-578-1100. Adam, pick your poison. Music, TV, movies.
21: Hey, guys, let's go TV.
17: TV, okay.
1: TV it is.
17: Adam, on the show It's Always Sunny in Philadelphia, what is the name of the bar?
21: I'm not sure.
1: Cheers. All right, Adam, thanks.
17: They've only had 18 seasons, by the way, so there you go.
1: I know, it's a hugely popular sitcom. Danny DeVito's place, what is it?
17: Patty's Pub.
1: That's another one I never watched. Did you watch it?
17: Of course I have. The first 8 seasons,
2: okay.
17: Anyway.
2: Yeah.
1: Okay.
2: Good show.
1: Brett and Parma. Let's go to Parma. 216-578-1100. Brett, how you doing?
22: Good. How are you?
1: I'm good, man. What would you like here? Music, TV, or movies?
22: Music.
1: All right. Here we go.
17: Brett, what was the name of Dr. Dre's 1992 solo debut album?
22: Big Fat Booty.
2: What? Did he say Big Fat Booty?
17: Wow.
2: I'd buy that.
1: It's not the Chronic,
17: yes,
1: right?
17: It is.
1: That was. Oh, it is the Chronic. Yep. There we go. I know Butler didn't know that one.
2: I knew that one.
1: No, there's not a chance.
2: Yes.
1: Harry in Medina, 216-578-1100. How's everything in Medina these days, Harry?
6: A little smoky right now, Bloomer.
1: Yeah, I know. It'll clear. Music, TV, or movies, yeah. Harry?
6: TV, please.
1: TV, please.
17: Harry in the CBS Matlock revival. Who plays the lead role of Matlock?
6: Angela Lansbury.
17: Wrong show, but thank you.
1: That's Murder, She Wrote.
17: Yes.
1: My grandmother used to make me watch Murder, She Wrote all the time. Matlock. Who is it? Butler, who is it?
7: Kathy Bates.
17: It is Kathy Bates. Yes, it is.
1: Oh, my.
7: She's a great actress.
1: Wait a minute. What did he answer?
7: Angela Lansbury?
1: Oh, that's right. Yeah. Okay. Yeah. It's Kathy Bates. Mm-hmm. That's right. Yeah. That is right. All right, we're going to do one more here because, well, we're just not getting anywhere. Let's go to Kevin in Cleveland, 216-578-1100. All right, Kevin, you either make it to the second round or Paul wins by default. What would you like, music, TV, or movies?
9: Movies.
1: All right.
17: All right, Kevin, in the movie Die Hard, what is the name of the main villain as portrayed by Alan Rickman?
9: Oh, God.
17: Wow.
1: You know, I've seen that movie 1,000 times, and I'm going blank
17: Come
1: right
17: on.
1: Now.
17: Hans Gruber knows it.
1: Hans Gruber.
17: Yes.
1: Hans Gruber. D-Man, you've seen Die Hard?
23: Yes, sir, many times.
1: All right, go to Paul. Yep. Paul's automatically winning today. Paul, you don't have to answer a damn thing anymore. You're going to the Guardians-Mets game on Tuesday, August 4th. How's that?
9: Fabulous. That sounds great.
1: All right, buddy. Thanks for listening to the show, okay?
9: All right, I like it. Thanks, Mike.
1: All right, stay on hold. Paul's going to get going. All right, D-Man, explain to everybody your big, large cookie infatuation, please.
23: I'm addicted to sugar, unfortunately, and I need to become unaddicted to it. And, you know, one of these things I'm hooked on now, the giant cookie over at Heinen's, and knowing that Heinen's is closing up shop end of July, I'll probably be going into giant cookie withdrawal. But they're really good, and luckily I only have one a day, but that's still really bad for you. And, yeah, so that's where I'm at.
1: Now, somebody told me, who was it? Was it Paul Hoynes or one of the beat writers or somebody at Cleveland.com that said when you worked back at the Plain Dealer in a day, you always brought in a plate of cookies?
23: Well, yeah, there were a number of times where my mom, my late mother Linda, would bake chocolate chip cookies for the press box. And she was awesome at making a lot of stuff, baking a lot of stuff, including chocolate chip cookies. You can ask anybody who had them in the press box. So, yes, I would bring them in for the group. I would not eat more than one or two.
1: Yeah, that's a great memory. It's a great memory.
23: It is.
1: All right, let's bring on Mike Ross, the traffic boss. Ross.
24: Yes, sir.
1: You drank a latte with a fly in it in the kitchen? What are you doing?
24: No, okay.
1: That might have the poop parasite in it.
24: It's been in here for a week and a half. How would it have?
17: That's what flies do.
1: The fly might have landed on Butler 2 weeks ago and got the scoots from him and just transferred it to you.
24: I'm in his booth. Wouldn't that have happened by now?
1: Why would you drink a latte with a fly in it?
24: I didn't. Well, the fly. All right. As it got done, I picked it up, and this fly came right into it, like a dive bombing plane, or what's it called? A suicide bomber.
17: Kamikaze.
24: Yeah, kamikaze. Thank you. Just right into it, and it's like flapping around in the foam. So I just picked it out and threw it away, and went about my day. I don't want to waste it.
1: Oh, you're going to get the scoots. Ross is going to get the scoots. Give us the traffic, please.
25: 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Dealing with a crash in North Ridgeville, Bainbridge Road near Route. Ramp restrictions continue on I-71 North Ramp to 480 West. A crash Chester Avenue near East 30th. You also have an accident reported Harvard at Washington Park Boulevard. 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
4: A chance of thunderstorms tonight, a low of 74 degrees. Chance of showers tomorrow, then heavy rain in the afternoon, a high of 90. Then sunny on Sunday with a high of 78.
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11: The Maniloff F, Manhef Radio God, Dennis Maniloff, Pat Scoots Butler, Fun Friday Legend, David Mover, and myself hanging out on a Friday. And this is the kind of group text that goes on here. This is the kind of coworkers we've got. Mike Ross, your traffic boss. He sends out a group text. I just had a fly dive bomb my latte in the kitchen. Got stuck in the foam. So gross. But then he follows that up, so gross up with, I didn't want to waste it though. Which, you know what he did. He just described what he did. Pat, you respond with, damn, that fly could have had the parasite. And, I mean, what is he doing? Look, I drop food on the floor. I eat it. I don't care. There's a lot of things I don't care about. If I've got a fly kind of doing the old half wing in my foam, in my coffee or latte, I'm pouring it out. I'm not drinking it. Because, Pat, as you know, flies land in places you don't want flies to land in if they're going to land on your food or in your drink.
12: Yeah, that's where flies love to be. You don't want to know where the fly has been.
11: They love the stank.
12: Yes.
11: And I'm not drinking.

0: That thing came up and tickled you.
1: Yes, it did.
0: Is there anything more irritating than when a fly is buzzing around your head and it lands on your damn lip?
1: It's just
0: so
1: irritating.
0: So disgusting.
1: Yeah.
0: Because you know where those little feet have been. Butler, have you ever seen a picture, like a microscopic picture of a fly?
2: Yeah.
3: No.
2: They're hairy legs and...
0: Oh,
2: yeah.
0: Giant eyes. D-Man, it's Jeff Goldblum. It's Jeff Goldblum come to life. That's what a fly looks like under a microscope.
3: I was settling in for my cookie. Now I'm second-guessing myself.
0: Man, Ross has got some issues. That actually, you know, honestly, it kind of gives Ross a little bit more of a testosterone cred with me. Because that's something like a Navy SEAL would do. That's something... somebody in Delta Force would do. Just flick that fly out of there and drink that latte with the foam and all. I don't know. Maybe we're underestimating Ross, Butler.
2: Yeah, I would have like grabbed a spoon maybe and just like spooned out a little bit of the area where the fly was and hope for the best.
0: That.
2: Like maybe I got it all.
0: I'm not doing that. No, I'm gross. I don't care about stuff. I mean, I'll eat anything. Doesn't matter. But I draw the line at flies. If I see a fly sitting on a piece of lettuce, I'm not eating that salad. If I see a fly, if I'm eating a hamburger and a fly lands on the bun, the bun's getting chucked. I'm not doing it because those things are filthy. They're disgusting. And for him to just, you know, that thing's motorboating around in his foam on his latte and he's going to flick it out and just drink the latte. Mo, that's borderline mental issues.
1: It's so bad that it's making my stomach turn just thinking about it. I can't believe he has the intestinal fortitude to do something like that, Mike.
0: I'm just thinking of that fly tickling your mustache. I mean, that is funny. That might be funnier than Leon's call earlier today, which I'm still trying to get the story. In every break, I go to Butler. Give me the story on the big jar of pickles and the big girl, and you won't divulge anything.
2: No, he had a few details in there that Carmen probably told him about me that are accurate, but then also details about other people in the office who have told stories to him, and they all went together. The jar of pickles has nothing to do with me. I know where that came from, and it is not me.
0: Sure. Maniloff, what are your topics on Sportsline coming up now that the game has been postponed till tomorrow? What are your topics on Sportsline tonight?
3: We'll break down the American League and the National League. Who's going to buy? Who's going to sell? Who's going to stand pat? We'll remain on the LeBron watch, and we'll have Taco Bell updates when necessary.
0: Taco Bell updates. Because
3: there's a big one. There's a big one that just went down. Pat Butler found it on social media. Taco Bell.
0: Why aren't we sharing it here on this show? What are we doing?
3: Taco Bell.
0: You're keeping all the breaking news for yourself, Maniloff? Is that how it goes around
3: here? No. We continue to react to this post on social media by @TacoBell. We want to hear... I'm sorry, go ahead.
0: Speaking of posts, is anybody reading the group message from Carmen Angelo right now? Is anybody glad? I keep seeing him texting stuff.
1: I'm trying to ignore it.
0: And I just saw... Okay. All right. That's all I needed to know. I'll take a look at it during the break.
2: He's muted.
0: When we come back, Fun Friday will continue. A lot to get to coming up in the next hour. We got to talk about plastic surgery regarding men. Social media, Pat Butler getting his butt kicked so bad that he had to take the post down. And your top headlines right around the corner. The Bloom Daddy Show, WTAM, 1100.
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2: 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At 6 o'clock, I'm Tom Moore. That story and others coming up in less than 60 seconds. First, traffic and weather together.
3: 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Looks like you have a crash still in North Ridgeville, Bainbridge Road near Root Road. Ramp restrictions, I-71 North to 480 West. Also a crash Chester near East 30th, and you're still dealing with that wreck in Newburgh Heights, Harvard at Washington Park Boulevard. Mike Ross, WTAM Traffic on 1100 AM and 106.9 FM.
2: Your 3 News forecast from meteorologist Mark Johnson.
4: Smoke is going to leave us during the overnight hours. Could be a little isolated thundershower in a couple of spots. Our low, 71 degrees. Saturday, no smoke, but heat and humidity return, along with strong to severe storms by late afternoon and early evening. Stay alert. Our high, 87.
2: 85 right now at your severe weather station. Air pollution levels still high in Greater Cleveland. This man talked to 3 News while here in town for our Great Lakes crew.
5: We're hoping from Denver we'd get away from it up here, but it's everywhere, obviously.
2: Cleveland set a record yesterday because of the smoke pollutants in the air. 3 News senior meteorologist Matt Wintz told our Bill Wills.
6: AQI, or Air Quality Index, measures the particulate matter, basically all the stuff in the air. And our old record was 280, and that was set back from the wildfire smoke we got back 3 years ago, back in 2023. We were well over 500. Some communities were 600 or 700 yesterday.
2: Well, the condition has improved right now, according to US EPA. The reading in downtown Cleveland is 197. It's still considered unhealthy, but again, that's even below the record from the last time that we had Canadian wildfires 3 years ago. Matt says an expected wind shift will help get rid of the smoke. Heavy rain expected tomorrow. He also says there's a good chance some of the smoke from wildfires in Canada may come back next week. U.S. Senator Bernie Moreno says he'll introduce a bill next week that would sanction members of the Canadian government and block their assets because of the wildfire smoke. The bill would require the president to determine if wildfire smoke from Canada harmed air quality in the U.S. in the past year. Moreno not alone in saying there should be sanctions against Canada. Ontario Premier Doug Ford, essentially the governor of the province, told ABC News members of Congress should talk to their governors to see how they can support Canada.
7: We have over 100 aircraft in the air, combinations of helicopter, water bombers, and airplane water bombers as well.
2: Republican gubernatorial candidate Vivek Ramaswamy was on with Bloom Daddy this afternoon here on WTAM and said he's getting a lot of support for his message.
8: I am confident we're going to bring an economic boom and also a revival of our core civic values in Ohio in a way that we have not seen in generations.
2: Ramaswamy saying if elected, he'll work to bring down Ohio's electric rates and also cut property taxes. ABC's Sam Champion reports on new information about the parasitic illness that is sweeping the nation.
9: The FDA and the CDC saying the outbreak has been linked to shredded iceberg lettuce served at some Taco Bell locations in five states: Indiana, Kentucky, Michigan, Ohio, and West Virginia. The FDA identifying a single supplier of the lettuce from Mexico used by the restaurants where sick people say they ate.
2: A decision coming next week on a requested pause of the merger of Paramount Warner Brothers Discovery. A dozen states looking to block the merger. They say it would harm competition. WTAM Money Matters brought to you by Mortosh Financial. The Dow Jones closed down 406. Standard & Poor's down 76. The NASDAQ down 361. Now, in WTAM Sports, the Guardians have postponed tonight's game against the Pittsburgh Pirates because air quality levels from smoke from Canadian wildfires still considered unhealthy. The game tonight will be made up tomorrow as part of a day-night doubleheader. First game tomorrow tomorrow afternoon at 1:10. Second game tomorrow evening at 7:10. That's the game that was going to be tomorrow afternoon at 4:10. Okay. 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He's 24th in the NBA. 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I'm Tom Moore.
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0: The whole gang is here for the first time in a long time. Dennis Manloff, host of Sportsline, coming up at 7:05 with the postponement of tonight's game against the Pirates. Pat Butler, otherwise known as Scoots, because he's got, well, he had a case of the doo-doos because of this parasite that's been going around, compliments of Taco Bell. And, of course, David Movern. And I mentioned the game has been postponed to tomorrow. Split doubleheader. The first game will be 1:10. Second game will be 7:10. Gates for the first game will open at noon. Gates for the second game will open at 5:30. You will be cleared from the ballpark between games. Speaking of baseball, Manloff, you're going to go first on this one. Three of the worst-rated umpires in the major leagues have one thing in common. What do you think it is? Other than being the worst-rated umps. And those umps are Laz Diaz, Brian Onora, and C.B. Buckner.
1: Long-time MLB umpires. They've been around forever.
0: Very good. All retiring at the end of the season. They're the three worst-rated umpires in the entire league. They've taken a buyout, and they are done. Why do you think that is, D-Man? Past their primes? Do you think they got a case of senioritis? Like, hey, the end's near, and I'm just mailing it in? What?
1: Well, I think part of it has to be that, you know, the MLB showed them the data. And it's like, we can't have this for much longer. You might want to ride off into the sunset because you're eligible to retire. Because if you're a bad plate umpire, you're exposed in today's game. I mean, now with the ABS and you know, with the ABS challenge system, bad umpires are exposed.
0: He said the data, Scoots Butler, the data says that Buckner is the worst umpire in the league. His accuracy sits at 91.3%. Back in school, would you have taken a 91 on a test?
2: Sure, yeah.
0: Yeah, but apparently that's not good enough in Major League Baseball. Does that surprise you that the worst in Major League Baseball is still over 90% correct?
2: Yeah, I think at that level, somebody who's doing that day in and day out, they've got to be better than that. As good as 91 might look on paper. And well, if you think about it, 91.
0: You think umpiring is that easy at the major league level?
1: Well, no, let's say it's based on your peers, Bloom. Like other guys are much better than Buckner.
0: I get that, but that's what I'm saying. These guys are really, really good, but 91% is not awful when it comes to balls and strikes. D-Man, we've been over there at Progressive Field. They bring up the ABS on the big screen. These guys are missing by 1/10 of an inch. One-tenth.
1: I hear you, Bloom, but it's like anything. If you have a group of, let's just say, 20, and let's pull out a subset of 20 umpires, and maybe all of them are really good overall and really good vis-a-vis the general population, but we are going to isolate the worst two or three of that batch just because they don't measure up against their peers.
0: Okay. Mauve, I mean, what about you? You think 91% is that bad?
3: I don't think it's really all that terrible. I mean, we all know that Major League Baseball is, you know, when it comes to umpiring, there's an element of error in there. 91% doesn't seem too bad to me when you consider how much scrutiny they're under to get these calls right. I'm okay with 91%. Honestly, I am.
0: Yeah, and D-Man, correct me if I'm wrong. These umpires aren't full-time, or did they make them full-time? A lot of these guys,
1: they are.
0: They have other jobs.
1: No. I mean, most of the MLB umpires are full-time.
0: Okay, because pre-2000, most of these guys had other jobs. Insurance salesmen, whatever it may be, pharmaceutical reps, and then they were Major League Baseball umpires. Now they're full-time, but my point's this. We think it's easy, but these guys are throwing, you know, the average major league fastball is 95. You've got guys throwing 100 over 100. They're 6'5" now. They're 6'6". By the time they release the ball, they're releasing it probably from 52 to 50 feet away. You've got a 6'2", 240-pound catcher sitting in front of you. I mean, look at Austin Hedges, his size. And you got to be, you know, now we're expecting these guys to be 96, 97, 98% correct, and they are. I think it's an incredibly tough job. I think these guys are really, really good, and that's what I think the ABS system has pointed out. Am I misreading this?
1: Not necessarily, but let me go to back to your point about the second job. I think that is still the case with NFL refs, but NBA, to my knowledge, most of them are full-time referees, and MLB umpires are full-time. But the NFL refs, they've always been complaining that, you know, a bunch of them should be full-time NFL refs, and they're not. Are you missing something as far as how good they are as a whole? No. I mean, they are really good. And I've never said I could do that job. I tried it, little league, you know, Colt League, Pony League, and that's as far as I got because it is very difficult, especially when you put the mask on and you crouch over the catcher. And then you know, I was dealing with 70 mile an hour stuff that didn't have any wrinkles to it, and I was still struggling. But this is, you know, supposed to be the best of the best. And here's the good news. These umpires are not going to have to worry about this in a few years when the strike zone becomes fully automated, and there still will be a plate umpire. He or she will not be calling balls and strikes.
0: All right, Pat Butler, what would you say a rookie umpire makes in Major League Baseball?
2: Ooh.
0: Salary.
2: Ooh, man, wow. Well, I would hope it would be, I hope it would be something significant, especially if this is their only job. $100,000.
0: David?
3: I'm going to say $400,000.
0: D-Man?
1: $185,000.
0: Right around $150,000, $160,000. What do you think a seasoned veteran or a crew chief makes, D-Man?
1: Close to $400,000.
0: Pat?
2: I'd say less, like $250,000.
0: David?
3: I'm going $300,000.
0: Right around $450,000 for seasoned vets and crew chiefs. On average, Major League Baseball umpires make around $300,000 annually. So that breaks down to about $1,800 per regular season game. A lot of them do work in the offseason. I mean, remember, they're only working baseball season. A lot of them umpire other sports, or they have umpiring schools, or they farm, they teach, they sell pharmaceuticals. I mean, they do have, a lot of them have other gigs. So what I'm saying is that a lot of them aren't training year-round. You know, it's not like every day in the offseason these guys are going and sitting behind something and having a pitching machine throw 200 baseballs during an hour-long session and they're honing their skills. That's why I'm saying, I mean, guys being over 90%, 92, 95, with the way how hard these guys throw now and the size of these catchers now, I think it's pretty good. I mean, I think it's pretty good. And like I said, D-Man, when we're sitting there and they're missing by a tenth of an inch, two-tenths of an inch, I mean, that's minuscule.
1: It is. It is. I mean, but I've had so much fun with the ABS challenge system. It is such a blast as a fan, as an observer.
0: I like it too.
1: And
0: I do.
1: Yeah, these razor thin margins. And I think the players are getting more accustomed to it. Teams are starting to figure out, you know, when they should challenge and when they shouldn't. So it's becoming more and more a part of the strategy of the game, which is always great.
0: All right, D-Man, you go get ready for Sportsline. When I come back, an encore presentation of the X-Files. It's a serious one today, and I think it's a relevant one. We had a couple of texts come in saying, hey, look, play it again. It's good, so that's what I'm going to do. Then from 6:30 to 7, Scoots Butler, Movern, and I are going to kick around a number of different topics. Of course, the Bloom Daddy Show with the game getting kicked to tomorrow, going all the way till 7 o'clock, and then Sportsline kicks in. Right now, your traffic, then weather. Mike?
4: From the Elk and Elk Traffic Center, if your child suffered a serious birth injury, call 1-800-ELK-OHIO. Traffic pretty clear on the highways this afternoon. You're up to speed on 71, the Jennings Freeway, and 77. Wildfire smoke still affecting the visibility on your afternoon commute. And Miles Road is closed between Neyman Parkway and Harper due to a broken water main. Mike Ross, WTAM Traffic on 1100 AM and 106.9 FM.
5: A chance of thunderstorms tonight, a low of 74 degrees. Chance of showers tomorrow, then heavy rain in the afternoon, a high of 90. Then sunny on Sunday with a high of 78.
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6: Bloom Daddy Show on WTAM 1100. The truth is out there about Bloom Daddy's failed marriage. This is The X-Files. Most people won't even speak to their ex. Bloom Daddy's about to put her on the air and get into it. Now, here are Bloom Daddy and his ex-wife, Karen.
0: Serious topic today, and I think it's a good topic. Karen, you and I have been watching The Four Seasons on Netflix. It's a really good series starring Steve Carell and a number of other actors about couples that are in their 50s, you know, 40s, 50s, 60s, kind of struggling with where they are relationship-wise. And then we've also got a couple that are friends with us that are kind of going through the same thing. And I'm not going to say that we don't go through the same thing. And people out there listening right now are going, well, what do you mean by the same thing? And that is being on the same page as far as a male in the relationship and a female in the relationship when you've been together 20 or 30 years, whether it's pertaining to the physical side of things or the mental side of things. And I'm going to let you explain because you do a better job of it.
13: I don't know about that, but I think it really became clear whenever you had breakfast with one of your friends and you came back and were talking to me about it. And, you know, you said, well, he just gets very frustrated. He's gone, you know, throughout the week. He's working really hard. He comes back, you know, he provides very well for the family. He comes back home. The house is messy. You know, she does not wants to be intimate with him, and he's seriously frustrated and something needs to change. And I sat there and just thought about it for a second, and I just said, have you ever looked at it from her perspective? I said, have you ever talked to him about looking at it from her perspective? Because he is gone through the week. She has a full-time job. They have two children, young adult girls. You know, she is very, very busy. She's trying to hold down a household, take care of everything back while she may view it, he gets a vacation, you know. Yes, he's out there working, but, you know, he's on nice dinners. He's working with clients. It's not like it's something that he's in the coal mine breaking his back, you know. And she's the one back there keeping everything afloat, making sure everything is all right. And maybe he comes in and sees a house messy, and immediately that attitude is projected, even if he doesn't want it to be projected. And she picks up on it. She feels it. And then she's thinking, USOB, why would I want to do anything for you when, you know, like Janet Jackson says, what have you done for me lately? Or in my business, what's the return on my investment here? Because I'm going to go give you the best part of me, and you basically get, you know, everything you want. And what do I get? What is it in it for me, except for you leaving again and me trying to take care of everything and being exhausted?
0: So there's
13: I think a lot of disconnect.
0: Yeah, I think a lot of couples, specifically our age, 40s or 50s, are in the same boat. When you've been with somebody for 20 or 30 years, from a guy's perspective, we don't want to come back and hear nothing but bitching, and then there's no physical contact, and we're like, what are we doing? You know, what are we doing? And I think that's why a lot of guys go and find a younger woman. And that's what happened in the Four Seasons on Netflix.
13: Yes. And there's no doubt that people could grow apart, you know. But the big thing is the lack of communication. That's what I'm finding out. They just don't talk to one another. You know, like if he maybe just would come in and see things a mess and just say to her, man, it must have been a rough week. You know, want to sit down and talk about it? You know what I mean? Or let me take you to dinner. Let's talk about it. Or what can I do for you? You know what? I see things look like this. What can I do to help? Or what am I not doing? Because you immediately take her off of the defensive. You know, you immediately make her think, my God, the man's actually thinking about me. Because that's what it boils down to. At the very end of the day, if you feel like you're disrespected, you just feel like you are an afterthought. We've been together 25 years, and this is what I expect of you, and you're going to do it. And by the way, you know, you're also going to get jiggy with me whenever I say. It doesn't work that way. We're not wired that way.
0: All right. Now, this is the X-Files with my ex-wife, Karen. From the same perspective, from a guy's perspective, we're like, okay, we're out there providing. Yeah, we're away from the home, but we're working. When we come back, we don't want to do chores. We don't want to get henpecked to death. And absolutely, we want some physical contact. And when that is not reciprocated, you start feeling like, why am I in this? What am I doing? That's where we're coming from.
13: Okay,
0: you know,
13: I mean,
0: yeah.
13: Look at all of that and think about what you just said. I, me. We want, I want. What the hell do you think we want? That we don't want things? We want someone who is going to come in and try to help us, help alleviate the stress, help alleviate the pressure, do anything to support us and your children when you come in, but yet you come in so selfish, thinking about your needs and what happened with you, but you don't even care about what happened with her and her needs. So the end result is it's going to be more shutdown, and that's exactly the first place that's going to shut down. And all these guys out there love to say, my wife, she doesn't like to have sex anymore. No, the truth of it, men, they don't want to have sex with you because you just don't treat them right. And that's the bottom line.
0: And see, from our perspective, at least from mine and, you know, my buddies, it's that physical attraction kind of validates the fact that you ladies are still into it. You know, we feel close to you when that happens. And when it doesn't happen, we don't feel close at all. We become detached.
13: Have you tried to talk? Has he ever talked to her?
0: We've had talks. We're talking about, you know, our friends and stuff, but like, you know, I announced on the show not too long ago, you know, after a lot of years of divorce, you know, you and I are back together and we're trying to make things work. And I feel the same way that he does sometimes. You know, I come back for the weekends and you know, on your mind is, hey, I need this done around the house. We need this and this and this. And I'm like, dude, I don't want to do that. I just been working all week. I want to have fun. And, you know, part of that fun happens to be, you know, part of the physical aspect. But now I'm starting to see the other side. I'm starting to understand what you're saying, and that is, okay, you know, you get that, but you're not looking at the week that I've led leading up to this point.
13: Man alive, that's so true. I mean, if you just understood for 1 minute what it's like, we have three boys, and of course the oldest one now, you know, he's very self-sufficient, but there's still issues. you know, that need to be worked on. And that's, yeah, I'm holding down the fort doing 100 different things, from every bit of the maintenance with the house, or if something goes wrong, or cars or kids. I mean, a million different directions, and I keep a full-time job as well. And, you know, we have a couple dogs that are still kind of young. There's no sleep at night. They went up or out, and they're up in the morning. So, you know, you get to get a little more rest than I do. You get to go to nice dinners and do a lot of nice things. I cook every night. I love to, but I do it. We have one of our sons home to eat dinner every night, and he needs to wait on. So I do all of these things. And, yeah, you come home and you want it to be playtime. And that's just not always possible. I just think you have to, everybody needs to self-reflect just a little bit, you know, and quit saying what I need, but like, what can maybe I do better for my spouse that may help alleviate this? And just ask that question. What can I do? Right. What can I do to 30, help?
0: 30 seconds or less to end this. What's the best piece of advice you would give to a guy out there listening right now who's been with that same woman for 20 or 30 years but feels detached?
13: Well, I mean, I don't know about all women, but don't toss money at her. Do something kind. Do something kind for her, whether that would be, you know, coming up behind her, giving her a kiss, or let's watch a movie tonight together, or helping her do the dishes after dinner, or help her make dinner. Better yet, bring it home. You know, just do something kind, because then we want to reciprocate. We want to be, you know, to give in also. We do.
0: Okay.
13: We just need a little bit in return every now and then. There was a bone, man, and not that one.
0: I was going to say, on behalf of every guy out there, just we want to get jiggy with it every now and then. Want to feel wanted. I mean, that would go a long way. But I know both go hand in hand. So there you go. Karen, thanks for the time today.
13: Amen. All righty. Literally. All
0: right. Yep. Thank you. Based on what we're talking about, again, it's called The Four Seasons on Netflix. It's really, really good.
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5: Good evening. I'm Tom Moore. This is the 630 Report. Your 3 News forecast. Chance of showers and thunderstorms tonight. A low of 74. Showers and thunderstorms tomorrow with a high of 90. Heat index as high as 96. Sunny Sunday with a high of 78. We've got smoke in the sky and 85 at your severe weather station. Millions in the Midwest, including here in Cleveland, still dealing with some of the worst air quality on earth. It's all because of wildfire smoke blowing into this region from the dozens of wildfires burning in Canada. Right now, we'll take a look at what airnow.gov is saying. The air quality in downtown Cleveland is 197, and that is still considered unhealthy. Because of the smoke in the air, the Guardians have postponed tonight's game. It'll be played tomorrow afternoon at 1:10, part of a day-night doubleheader. Tomorrow's 4:10 game will be pushed back to 7:10. 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Cleveland police were able to use those cameras and also flock cameras to catch the three when an alarm went off at the former Collinwood High School building. They were pulled over on East 152. California's Taylor Farms being looked at as the possible source of the cyclosporiasis outbreak in the Midwest. Taylor Farms supplied lettuce and other produce to Taco Bell restaurants where customers ended up getting sick. Today, the company said it is removing iceberg lettuce sourced from central Mexico, citing information provided by the FDA. U.S. military says it has completed its latest wave of attacks against Iran. CENTCOM didn't provide details, but Iranian news reports claim U.S. forces struck a railway station and six bridges across Iran, killing at least eight people. I'm Tom Moore. Listen for our next news at the top of the hour when you set a preset on the free iHeartRadio app to WTAM 1100.
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0: Fun Friday along with Pat Butler and David Mover. And I just saw something the other day and I thought I'd bring it to the attention of you two. According to the International Society of Aesthetic Plastic Surgery, surgical procedures in men up 95% globally since 2018. Now, let's do a little trivia. Moverin. What is the number one plastic surgery as of right now pertaining to men? And I'll just give you a hint. It has nothing to do with the lower body area.
3: Okay, that was my first guess. I'm going to say.
0: Yeah, I knew it would be.
3: Okay, I'm going to say the chin.
0: That is number two.
3: Okay.
0: Chin and jawline work number two. Pat Butler, what's number one?
2: I hear that surgery below the waist doesn't even work. It's not even worth it from what I've heard.
0: No comment.
2: I mean,
0: no
2: not comment. Not that I've researched it or anything.
0: No comment.
2: I'm going to have to guess pec implants.
0: No. No, not even top three.
3: Okay.
0: Neck lifts are three. Apparently that turkey neck. Men don't like
3: the
0: it.
3: Turkey neck, yeah.
0: So number one is on the face. That's the hint you're going to get. What do you think it is?
3: It's not nose, is it?
0: Nope. Okay. Not no. No, not. I would think it would be nose. It's not.
2: A brow lift.
0: You're close.
3: Cheeks.
0: Eyelid surgery.
3: Eyelid surgery.
0: Eyelid surgery.
3: What?
0: Yeah, for many men, the entry point is the face, and it's called blepharoplasty. That's as close as I'm going to get. Eyelid surgery. Who would have thought that, huh?
3: I've never even heard of that, to be honest with you. I never even really considered that to be a procedure.
0: Yeah, it leads among male patients. They want to look youthful, refreshed, polished. So they're going with the eyelid surgery. I've never heard of it either. All right, Mo,
2: are they like taking out the folds and the crinkles then, the making it tighter? You look surprised all the time.
3: Exactly.
0: I know. It's like these females that get all those Botox shots in their face. Mm-hmm. They never change expressions. They look like the sun is, blasting them in the face 24/7. All right, Mov, if money was not an obstacle for you and you could have one plastic surgery procedure, what would it be?
3: I think I'd probably get something done with my nose. It's a little asymmetrical. It's not even, so I got to even it out a little bit. It's kind of got a little ridge on it. So I want to kind of even the score a little bit and make it a little bit more rotund, but still palatable.
0: Pat, does his nose look like it needs plastic surgery too? I don't think it does.
3: Got that little nose.
2: Like straight on.
0: I never looked at your nose.
2: Just a little bend there.
3: Yes,
2: it's very minor.
3: Yeah, that's the only thing I can think of, though.
0: Butler, what about you? Money is not an obstacle.
2: When I was younger, I think maybe I would have said my nose. I think I always felt my nose is a little bit too big. But as I've matured, I think it's proportional to the rest of my face at this point. Mm-hmm. So since I am in my late 40s, I'm going to go with the tummy tuck.
0: A tummy tuck.
2: It's my one problem spot.
0: Instead of just dropping 15 pounds, you want to tuck that baby.
2: Yeah. Cut it out. Just cut it out, and then we'll start fresh.
0: Have you ever talked to somebody who's had a tummy tuck?
2: I promise not to gain any more weight down there in the future.
0: Have you ever talked to somebody who's had a tummy tuck?
2: No.
3: No.
0: They say it's incredibly painful. I couldn't move for a long time. Like really, really painful. So I'm not sure I want to go that route.
3: Yeah.
0: I'll take my dad bod. I'll take my beer gut. I'm living with that because they literally told me that they couldn't bend over. If you're sitting on the couch going to get up, extremely painful. Sitting down to have a moment to yourself in the morning, if you know what I mean, incredibly painful, and it lasted for weeks. So I don't know if I'd be willing to go through that. That'd be a tough one for me. I'm going to go. Most people are going to focus on their stomach or, whatever. I would go with my leg. I've got skinny legs. I'm built like a wedge. I always have been. If you saw a picture of me as a child, I look like a wedge. I got these big shoulders, and everything else just kind of goes down to a point.
2: Like a carrot?
0: If you needed to split a block of wood, you could just, pound me on the head, and my feet would go right through it and split that wood. I'd probably go... calf implants. And here's the funny thing. It's all genetics. And even back in the day when I used to lift my legs a lot, I never increased size. I was always fast. I could always jump. I ran the bleachers at stadiums from the time I was 18 till I was almost 50. And you would think from, running steps, running bleachers, that I'd have quads on me like John Cena. And it just never happened. Just never happened. I don't care now at my age, but I guess if I could go back in time or if I could do something, it would be a calf implant or maybe a thigh implant or something like that. That's the route I would go. Yeah. But are you guys, go ahead.
3: I'm sorry, Bloomdale. You have great calves. I just wanted to mention that.
0: You think?
3: I think you do. I don't think you're as much of a wedge as you might think you are.
0: I feel like a wedge.
2: You know who has great calves?
0: You
2: should talk to him. Find out his secret.
0: No, he does. Genetic. Like you either have him or you don't. I mean, he does. He looks like Popeye. If you took the gut off of Carmen, he's actually built pretty good considering he has trashed his body his entire life.
2: Even with those bow legs.
3: Yeah.
2: Those bowed legs, man.
0: He looks like he's been breaking horses since he's been six.
2: Like his name is Hoss or something.
0: He should be on a Taylor Sheridan Tombstone or Yellowstone or whatever it is, because he could definitely be cast as a cowboy with those bowed legs and stuff. But are you guys, Pat, are you surprised so many men are deciding to get cosmetic procedures?
2: From what I've observed of society today, no, I'm not. I'm not. I mean, well, if it was 15, 20 years ago and you said this, I would be shocked. But, I mean, dudes are walking around wearing skinny jeans and dressing like women. So
0: good point.
2: Yeah.
0: Good point. Yeah. Mo, are you with Pat or are you surprised?
3: I'm not surprised because, you know, I've seen all over the internet, you know, these guys doing, you know, looks maxing. They're doing like bone smashing. They're doing injections and they're getting these procedures done. It just seems to be the hot new thing. I'm not surprised at all.
2: You know you know what dudes are wearing now? I saw a guy in front of me at a concert last week wearing jeans with the cuffed bottoms that like come up above the knee and they're real tight.
0: Oh boy.
2: They're above like the kind knee. They're kind of like jean shorts that women wear. Yeah, they come like above the knee and they're cuffed at the bottom and they're tight.
3: Like mom shorts.
2: And I'm seeing like dudes with weird bodies wearing these things and it looks ridiculous.
0: So I guess this isn't surprising that guys are going from Botox to daddy do-overs, men are definitely embracing aesthetic treatments. That is for sure. You're listening to the Bloom Daddy Show, Fun Friday version, WTAM 1100.
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9: Three staccato cries of Mayday and an eyewitness report of a mid-air explosion is about all that is known this morning of the British Columbia air disaster, which yesterday claimed 52 lives.
11: I really want to know what happened, and it makes me extraordinarily angry. 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
0: Fun Friday time. The legend himself, Pat Butler, had a little experience. When was this? Earlier today or was it yesterday?
2: Just yesterday, last night.
0: Okay,
2: yeah.
0: Okay. And Mo, this is right in your expertise, because before I start in on Pat, how many times do you see, being the social media guru that you are, somebody post something and then just get attacked?
3: Every day. And multiple times. Every single day.
0: But how many times do people post things that are seemingly innocent and still get attacked, Mov?
3: That happens all the time as well.
0: Yeah. Well, that happened to Pat Butler. So, Pat, the floor is yours. What did you do?
2: Okay, well, this is just a cautionary word for anybody who's thinking about writing anything on any kind of social media. Yesterday, I made a comment about the air quality and the air coming down from Canada on my Facebook page, my personal Facebook page, and there were people who laughed initially and left comments.
3: And posted
2: typical comments about Canadians. There were words about poutine and maple syrup, and there were South Park memes with the flippy heads and whatnot, right? Well, anyway, you know, I don't control what the other people write on there. It seemed to be well received at first. And then as the day went on, all of a sudden, I'm getting blasted by people, getting personal messages from people who I haven't seen in years, who are telling me how classless and insensitive I am for not realizing what these people are going through in Canada right now. People are dying. People are losing their home. Yes, that is terrible. I'm sorry. I was just making a little comment, a little levity to commiserate with other people around here with the air that we were dealing with. And in no way was I trying to minimize anything going on to people who are devastated by these fires in Canada. But all of a sudden, people take that opportunity to go out of their way and type volumes of words to tell me how awful I am.
0: Movern's not shocked by this. I'm actually not shocked by this. Why would you be shocked by this? You could get on there and say, the sky is blue, and Jesus Christ is the greatest of all time, and you will get hammered by somebody. So why are you shocked?
2: You know, as the day went on to today, I noticed that people did this to other people as well, or people just made general comments on their own pages like, I can't believe people are complaining about this when people in Canada are going through much worse. You have no right to complain about this. So I guess that's the bottom line. Don't complain about anything on Facebook, because somebody else will come up with a greater cause that outweighs yours, and they'll point it out to you and tell you how awful a person you are.
0: It's the same thing here. On the radio, I say certain things, just trying to have fun, being lighthearted, and just get hammered. Get hammered, whether it's phone calls, text messages, social media is the same thing. Look, the bottom line is, we're sitting here breathing this stuff in. We're sitting here not being able to go outside. You know, you're wondering when you're going to be able to go outside. So, yeah, there's some animosity. We Americans have some animosity, because it's like, hey, Canada, you know, control your wildfires up there. Now, there's also some fires burning in Minnesota. So we got to take responsibility for that. And when it comes to the Canadian fires, this is 3 years in a row of major league fires. But with that said, Pat Butler, I guarantee you didn't know this, Canada is the only G7 country that does not have a national agency to respond to wildfires. It's like, what are you guys doing? I mean, they let their territories take care of things. They let their, you know, there's different jurisdictions. So you know how it is with a lack of communication. Everybody's kind of doing their own thing up there. And they have no national coordination. So, of course, these wildfires are going to be probably worse than they should be, because nobody's on the same page up there. And we're the ones that have to pay the penalty for it. So I commend you for posting that, Pat Butler. I'm on your side, man. Tired of dealing with this crap.
2: Well, thank you. But I will apologize to anybody who felt the tone of my message was out of place. And I did have to take it down this morning. I had to delete the post because people within that post were then attacking each other. And I'm like, I don't need my friends attacking other friends that they don't know. So it was for the best. I had to take it down.
0: David Movern, social media expert.
3: Yeah.
0: Did he do the right thing taking it down, or should he have doubled down?
3: I think he did the right thing, Bloom Daddy, because I totally agree with him. Whenever they're infighting on your post and you keep getting all those notifications, that'll just drive you up the wall, you know, especially when it gets, vicious, as it might seem. So I totally think he did the right thing.
0: This is where I give my kids credit. All three of my kids have unplugged from social media. 28, 25, 26, and 21. They're like, I've had it. I'm done. You can't post anything. You can't be lighthearted. You can't joke. You can't do anything without somebody attacking you. It's always negative. And every one of them, all three of them have told me that their life is better without being plugged into social media. And Pat, that's interesting to hear from sub 30 individuals whose entire lives have been about social media.
2: Yeah. No, I believe it. I believe
0: it. So maybe you should unplug.
2: Maybe. I need social media for information, though. There's so much information I get that I get through those channels.
0: How can you tell it's the truth, though? There's so many bots on social media. I can't even get on X. I don't know what is real and what isn't. And I'm tired of trying to figure it out. So I don't even get on.
2: Well, I don't mean hard news. I'm not going there for hard news. I mean like promotional material for things that are going on and events and stuff like that. But
0: yeah.
2: Yeah. Yeah, that's where we're at right now in this country, I guess.
0: I mean, you just make a little post about tired of breathing in this smoke and you get eviscerated. That's pretty much the bottom line, right?
2: Yeah. Yeah. Yeah. It's not a good feeling. It's not a good feeling. It makes you not want to post anything ever again.
0: But see, I think you lost. I would have doubled down if I were you. I'm not going to back off. I'm not going to let these people win because they win. You lose.
2: I know.
0: You shouldn't be able to sleep at night knowing that.
2: Well, out of respect for people who don't know me all that well and don't understand my sense of humor, it's gone and no one else will take it, you know, to such an extreme level.
0: Well, Movrin, did you see where Sophie Cunningham put a post out there and she's getting crushed now too? WNBA star?
3: No.

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1: It's still a good day to wear a N95 mask outdoors. 7 o'clock, I'm Tom Moore. That story and others in less than 60 seconds. First, traffic and weather together.
2: From the Elk and Elk Traffic Center, if your child suffered a serious birth injury, call 1-800-ELK-OHIO. Still dealing with a few issues this evening, a crash Bainbridge Road near Route North Ridgeville. Ramp restrictions continue on 71 North Ramp to 480 West. Also an accident, Chester Avenue near East 30th and Butternut Ridge near Fitch. Mike Ross, WTAM Traffic on 1100 AM and 106.9 FM.
1: Your 3 News forecast from meteorologist Mark Johnson.
3: All right, one more evening of the intense smoke. It's dangerous to be outside. Unfortunately, it's a Friday night. You're going to have to be indoors. Temps in the 80s, falling into the 70s. Overnight lows tonight, 71. We've got a few isolated thunderstorm chances coming in after midnight. The smoke goes away. For Saturday, it's replaced by heat, humidity, and strong to severe storms by late afternoon. Our high Saturday, 87.
1: It's 84 at your severe weather station. Pollutant levels in the air over Cleveland, not as bad as yesterday, but the air is still unhealthy to breathe. This man told 3 News, not a good time at all to go fishing.
4: The worms haven't been touched, and the fish head haven't been touched.
1: David Wondlowski of the Cleveland Building and Construction Trades Council said they urged their people in outdoor trades to wear an N95 mask today.
5: They might not want to be encumbered by it, but it might make life a little bit easier. And I know that N95 masks, the same masks that were recommended during COVID, are being recommended for people that have to work outside. So, you know, we would support, you know, using those masks.
1: 3 News senior meteorologist Matt Wintz says a shift in wind direction plus thunderstorms will clear the air at least for this weekend. But you're not hearing baseball right now, and that is because the Guardians postponed tonight's game because of the air conditions. They're going to have this game tomorrow afternoon at 1:10, and then tomorrow afternoon's game pushed back to 7:10. That day-night doubleheader being heard right here on WTAM. And by the way, the the US EPA right now is saying the air in downtown Cleveland is officially 209, and that means very unhealthy. The Cuyahoga County Medical Examiner still has not identified the man whose body washed ashore yesterday afternoon on Clifton Beach in Lakewood. The man is white between the ages of 45 and 65. Nobody fitting that description has been reported missing in Lake Erie. The Department of Homeland Security beginning to send state election officials formal letters asking they assist the Trump administration with identifying non-citizens registered to vote.
6: Officials in Pennsylvania and Nevada confirmed they received the letters, which claimed to identify thousands of non-citizen voters in each state and requested that election officials work with the federal government to purge their voter rolls.
7: I don't care how long it takes. We will go by this one by one, and everybody that did vote illegally, we will prosecute.
6: But the Department of Homeland Security didn't explain how it identified the voters, and more than a dozen judges have blocked the Trump administration's efforts to force states to turn over their voter rolls. Election officials say non-citizen voting is exceedingly uncommon. Peter Haralambos, ABC News.
1: The CDC has reportedly zeroed in on the potential source behind that multi-state outbreak of a nasty intestinal illness. The Washington Post reporting health officials are investigating shredded iceberg lettuce supplied to Taco Bell by Taylor Farms as a possible source. Meantime, infectious disease experts, including Dr. Deb Howry, former CDC chief medical officer, say government cutbacks are impacting our response on this.
8: The staff at CDC and FDA are working, you know, tirelessly to really track this and inform the public. But when you have less people working on it and less dedicated labs and testing, it's going to make it more difficult.
1: WTAM Money Matters brought to you by Mortosh Financial. Dow Jones closing down 406, S&P down 76, the NASDAQ down 361. Now WTAM Sports. As mentioned earlier, the Guardians have postponed tonight's game against the Pirates because air quality levels from smoke from the Canadian wildfires still considered unhealthy. It'll be made up tomorrow as part of a day-night doubleheader. First game at 1:10 tomorrow. 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For the latest headlines at the top and bottom of the hour, set a preset on the free iHeartRadio app to WTAM 1100. I'm Tom Moore.
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1: Greetings and welcome to the show, which tonight is produced and directed by Rob Rosicky. In case you missed it, and hard to believe that you would, no Guardians tonight. You'd be listening to Hammy and Rosie tonight instead of Rob Rosicky and I, or listening to Rob Rosicky and me, to be grammatically correct. Guardians postponed against the Pirates tonight because of the ongoing air quality issues. Rescheduled as part of a split doubleheader tomorrow. 1:10 and 7:10. Those are the hoped for starting times of the split doubleheader, not the traditional, the split, tomorrow against the Pirates. Gates for the first game will open at noon, while gates for the originally scheduled game will open at 5:30. Fans will be cleared from the ballpark between games. So, and there was something in Austin Contreras's release that caught my eye, too. Please note that the Sugardale Dollar Dog Night will not transfer to the Saturday 1:10 p.m. makeup game. Rob Rosicky, did you know that?
2: No, that's I can see some consternation from the fan base over that one. I thought you were going to say it doesn't go all the way through to the second game, but whoa.
1: It's amazing that they had to specify that. You must have people who were like, all right, so I lose out on the Dollar Dog Night on Friday, so I'll definitely get it on Saturday at 1:10. And the Guardians are like, no, Dollar Dog Night does not transfer to 1:10 tomorrow.
2: I can understand the announcement, though. Like, you've been down there more than I have. You see that the attendance there is, even when the team is bad, you can see the spike when we are giving away the Dollar Dogs.
1: 216-578-1100. Texas show 21095. Packed show tonight, even though, you know, we got relatively short notice. That said, I was pessimistic all day that the game was going to be played. I was surprised it took as long as it did to postpone. But I get where MLB and the Guardians and the Pirates are trying to make it work, and they're checking the winds and everything, but it's just unsafe. It's unsafe conditions at the ballpark, not just for the players, but for the fans. So I don't mind the postponement. You know, we've got a packed show, including the Matt Miller saga, the LeBron James waiting game, and I've taken a turn where the LeBron James waiting game is concerned. We're going to talk about the Guardians. Maybe, just maybe, they'll finally start the post-All-Star break portion of their schedule tomorrow with the split doubleheader. You never know. Seems like 2 months ago that they previously played. It was last Sunday in Miami when they finished off the Marlins' three-game sweep and carried a four-game winning streak into the break. Speaking of winning streaks, the Boston Red Sox have run it to double digits. They thumped the Tampa Bay Rays today 10-0 in a makeup game as part of two games at Fenway. And the Boston Red Sox have gone from woebegone old town team to on my list of definite buyers in the American League. I broke down American League and National League by four categories, or put them in four buckets. Definitely buyers, maybe buyers, but at least not trading pieces. Likely to sell, even though mathematically in contention, and definitely sellers. I did it for the American League and the National League. I'll share that shortly. But I got to open with what has been on my mind for the last few hours. The nervousness that is running through my body. Because I chatted with Pat Butler, who is the regular guest on Fun Friday on the Bloom Daddy Show. And I could not believe the story that Pat Butler told about the foodborne illness that he contracted. And Pat Butler has every reason to believe that it's tied to the Taco Bell that he ate. And he is a frequent Taco Beller. Rob Rosicky, what is the name of the illness that has been linked to the lettuce that Taco Bell had been using?
2: That, and it's weird talking about a new illness being born about the population here again 5 years later, 6 years later. Cyclospora is the foodborne bacteria we're talking about here.
1: And I guess we have to qualify everything with alleged, all right, or supposed, reported. But here's the thing. Taco Bell, on its social media, pretty much acknowledged that there's a problem, okay? They did a bunch of things to try to, remedy the situation, I suppose, without admitting guilt. But they might as well have an hour ago on the official Taco Bell X page. At Taco Bell, all the X page bio says is Liv Moss. How about this? Following 87 people and 1.8 million followers. Taco Bell comes out an hour ago and says, "We want you to hear it from us. We take our health and safety seriously and have removed all affected Taylor Farms lettuce from Taco Bell stores. So go ahead and enjoy your Taco Bell today. You always got us. We always got you. See you in the drive-thru." Well, great. I mean, thanks a lot, Taco Bell. Really? I mean, and I'm sure this had to be run through legal. They couldn't say anything that directly implicated them because there's at least one lawsuit out there, right? But, I mean, when I read it, Rob Rosicky, it pretty much sounds like they're admitting something when they say, "We take your health and safety seriously and have removed all affected Taylor Farms," not infected, affected with an A, "Taylor Farms lettuce from Taco Bell stores. So go ahead and enjoy your Taco Bell today." It doesn't take a degree from the Sherlock Holmes Detective Institute. It doesn't take a Sherlock Holmes magnifying glass to deduce that something was wrong with the Taylor Farms lettuce that Taco Bell used. Right, Rob?
2: Yeah, I mean, they did admit there is a problem with that whole situation. For me, when I heard that statement from you, have you ever seen Animal House, the John Belushi, Tim Matheson flick back in the day? Kevin Bacon's at the end of that movie and the parade scene's happening and it's complete pandemonium. You got, people running in the streets, smoke, all this stuff's happening. And he's standing there in front of this crowd that is not listening to him at all, screaming, "Remain calm, all is well." And you could tell he's the terror in his voice, the terror in his face, all is not well. And I think that that's basically the tone of that whole statement coming out there saying, I mean, we can't tell you that, you're going to get sick coming here because that'd be bad for business, but we're just going to be, everything's fine. Great. Yeah, come on, move on.
1: The post so far, 1.1 million views. Oh. And, Pat Butler, it's one thing to deal with the news and the controversy surrounding this particular lettuce coming from Taylor Farms named by Taco Bell. Clearly a Taco Bell supplier. It's one thing to deal with it in the opaque and in the general and the vague. Pat Butler is actually afflicted with, and the reason I'm saying this, I'm not violating his HIPAA privacy. He went on Afternoon Drive today and talked about it. Robert Zicky, once again, the illness, please. What is the name of that?
2: The word of the day is cyclospora. Cyclospora.
1: Yeah. And Pat Butler, legend at WTAM, he has actually been diagnosed with cyclospora. He's been given medication to combat it. And when you're sitting here 3 feet from the guy who's been diagnosed with what we're all talking about, it hammers it home. And as somebody who goes to Taco Bell at least, I don't know, once a week, maybe twice a week, I'm scared out of my mind. You know, and I started grilling Pat about the symptoms and when was the onset and what was it like and da-da-da-da-da. I'm like, oh, my gosh. I mean, the last thing I needed to worry about when I'm all fretting about the, you know, LeBron James and a bunch of other stuff is whether I potentially have cyclospora from tainted lettuce. And Butler, he showed me some of the signs that were purportedly at this lettuce farm, and it is like beyond gross. Like, you can't even believe the signs that are up there. And I'll let your mind go wherever you want it to go, but trust me, it is beyond gross. It's so gross that I can't articulate it to the letter on these radio airwaves.
2: See, the one thing I'm happy about right now, and I like vegetables, I'll eat fresh ones, I'll eat cooked ones all day. I cannot stand shredded lettuce on anything, because when it gets warm, it just, I hate the consistency of it. I don't think I've had shredded lettuce or lettuce in a salad, anything like that, for a pretty long time. So at least
1: you're,
2: I'm kind of being
1: man.
2: Like me and Al Michaels, who hasn't had like a vegetable since like the Kennedy administration. I think we're the two guys that are okay.
1: Yeah. And you know, and I tried to be kind last night, you know, and say, hey, it might not just be Taco Bell, it might be other places. But Taco Bell comes out today and says, yeah, you know, we basically had tainted lettuce and we got rid of it, so we're good to go now.
2: Yeah, what that statement was, you know, when the referee blows the foul in the Cavs game, the player just points to the heavens and then points down and goes, yeah, my bad, that was me. Yeah, like, yeah, they called the foul.
1: I'm shocked, actually, that they came out with that post. Maybe they felt like they had to stem the bleeding, you know, to truncate the bleeding, but that's an admission right there that, yeah, we were feeding you some real crap and we got rid of the crap, but you're supposed to be good now. Like, about all those people who are afflicted?
2: I think what happened is that they all know their history in the food business and what happened with Chi-Chi's and green onions and how that was basically the end of that brand. I think that, you know, we were talking about it off air a little bit. They were everywhere, and then all of a sudden they were just a little bin of salsa on the grocery show, grocery shelf there at that point. So I think they're trying to get out ahead of it at this point. I mean, better than, I guess, try to be proactive than reactive. But yeah, I mean, at this point in time, I don't know if there's any good thing they can say at this rate.
1: Yeah, it's just, and Pat Butler could only speculate, because that's what I think Taco Bell and other companies bank on. Good luck proving it. You know, they can say your correlation does not mean causation. And they can say, all right, well, you got these illnesses, you got to prove that they came from us. Well, Pat Butler is a smart guy, and he put two and two together, and he was like, you know what? I had Taco Bell at X time, and then all of a sudden the symptoms started at Y time, and it's too much of a coincidence. It's too much to be a coincidence.
2: I mean, I was almost going to make a joke a couple of days ago just about Pat Butler should be on high alert, because we all know what his dietary, you know, options are at this rate. So, yeah, I mean, it's almost a little funny, but again, it's one of those things that just kind of hits home right there. Like, this is in the building now.
1: I'm so stupid, because the other night I got a couple Doritos Locos Tacos and they had salad on them, and I just pray that it wasn't contaminated. I have a right to wonder, did I get hit with this stuff? Because we've heard and read about the late onset, and it's just, oh gosh, you know, I mean, the last thing you need to worry about when you're choking down tree air in Northeast Ohio is what tainted lettuce might be doing to you. And regarding LeBron James, I have hit a wall with LBJ, probably to the delight of a bunch of texters. Yesterday, up through yesterday, I was all on edge, nervous about where LeBron might end up. Today, maybe it had to do with Taco Bell. Maybe it had to do with the weather, the air. Whatever it is, I am at peace with LeBron James. and his decision. And I have crossed the LBJ Rubicon to the point where I'm not going to say I don't care, but I'm not going to lose any more sleep over it. I'm not going to fret any more about it. My gut tells me he's not coming back to Cleveland. I'm thinking he wants to potentially scratch an itch with Philadelphia or reunite in Miami. He can always say, look, I gave Cleveland two stints, 11 seasons. 11 seasons will be the most I've spent with any franchise in my illustrious career. I don't owe Cleveland anything. I don't owe him a third stop. And he'd be right. But I got up today and I just didn't care enough to be nervous. And, you know, because the previous 7-8 days, I've opened my phone like, oh, no, is this the day? Is this the day? Is this the day? And it's like, okay, LeBron, if you want to go somewhere else, then God bless you. Do I want him to come to Cleveland? Yes, I do. Do I think he's going to come to Cleveland? No, I don't. But unlike yesterday and the days before that, I'm not fretting about it anymore. What say you? 216-578-1100, 216-578-1100. 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We're at 668 Euclid Avenue. Guardians postponed split doubleheader tomorrow against the Pirates to open the post-All-Star break portion of the schedule. When we return, I will get into American League and National League teams and what I think they're going to do in the run-up to the trade deadline.
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24: ABC News, I'm Dave Packard. An Iranian news agency is reporting that two oil tankers exploded and caught fire while passing through the mined route near Oman and the Strait of Hormuz. This after a seventh day of U.S. attacks on Iran, the reigniting of the war once again sending oil prices higher.
25: In total, a new estimate from Moody's Analytics finds that the typical American household has now spent $620 extra in gas, diesel, and jet fuel expenses in the nearly 5 months since the start of the Iran war.
24: ABC's Elizabeth Schulze. From the Midwest to the Mid-Atlantic, wildfire smoke bringing a third straight day of air quality alerts. Taylor Fresh Foods, a Taco Bell supplier, removing iceberg lettuce sourced from central Mexico from the U.S. market amid a severe stomach sickness across the country. The first death has been reported from a Legionnaire's outbreak in New York City. The city's health department says at least 67 people have been diagnosed and 12 remain hospitalized. This is ABC News.
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1: The GOAT checked in. No, not that GOAT, not Tom Brady, who apparently had a slap of Logan Paul at Fanatics Fest. Rob Rosicky, a veteran of the WWE plot lines, he's like, that smells like a script, right?
2: Oh, Rob? It has to be a work here. I mean, yeah, it's at Fanatics Fest. The WWE is there as a company at Fanatics Fest, and they're retweeting it. So I would think if it was fake and it was actionable, they would not be spreading it around on social media.
1: Open hand slap by Brady of Logan Paul at Fanatics Fest, broken up by Kat. I saw it at first and I was shocked, and then I'm like, it looks like it's scripted. And Rob Rosicky's like, yeah, it's pretty much scripted. Tom Moore is the GOAT that I was referring to. He just stopped in to the 668 studio from his newsroom. He walked over from the newsroom, and he was the guy who turned me on to one of the most addictive websites in world history, airnow.gov. AIRNOW.gov. And it allows you to punch in any zip code, city, or state, and you immediately get the air quality reading in that zip code, city, or state. Well, I punch in right now 44114. Up pops Cleveland, Ohio. And the current air quality is 245, and that 245 puts you in the purple, and that is very unhealthy. So for any and all y'all out there, they could have played tonight, they could have played. No. Not only should they not have played, you shouldn't be in the stands sucking in very unhealthy air that registers at a 245, and it can go as far as, what would that look like? Around 400 is really dark red, burnt red. And then the next worst is very unhealthy. And then red is unhealthy, 150 to 200. So we're sitting at 245 Cleveland air quality. Guardians postponement tonight, split doubleheader against the Pirates tomorrow. And some of the texters are not happy about the dollar dog not carrying over to 1 o'clock tomorrow, because 1 o'clock is the rescheduled game. Tonight was supposed to be dollar dog. The Guardians have said specifically in their news release, there is no dollar dog at 1:10 tomorrow in that first game of the split doubleheader. Other texts regarding LeBron. I feel LeBron could go anywhere. Cleveland would be best option because where can you go that you guarantee a championship? Pretty much nowhere, not even leaving. But if he didn't succeed, I'm trying to read this as we go, and it's just illiterate, so I can't read. I hate the voice text, too. I'm going to give you a break here. Please, when you write texts, make them literate so I don't have to stumble all over myself as I'm reading them live. But plenty of texters not happy with LeBron. They're tired of the drama, and they don't care. They say they don't care where he ends up. One of the texts to my phone, I passed LeBron fatigue 2 weeks ago, and I don't think that person is the only person that feels that way. In fact, I know that's the case because the texters have said it. I just kind of crossed that bridge today. I woke up today, and I wasn't nervous about LeBron. I didn't open my phone with one eye closed, like, oh no, what's it going to say now? That he's going to the Warriors, that he's going to the Sixers, that he's going to the Heat, that he's going to Sacramento. I was like, okay, I think I've come to terms. Now, when the announcement comes, I'm going to be disappointed if he doesn't land in Cleveland, and it doesn't appear that he's going to be in Cleveland for 3.0. I'll be disappointed, sure. And I want to know what do the Cavs have cooked up for a plan B? But I don't think I'm going to be anywhere near as disappointed as I thought I was going to be, because we've reached a point with it where there is some fatigue that has set in for me. The texts that have come in about the Cyclospora, you know, and some of them, and the text of the 21095 brought to you by Absolute Roofing, they're trying to downplay it. Listen, if you sit like I did 3 feet from Pat Butler and he recounts his experience, that's a real human being that's gone through this, that's going through this, that's being treated for it with specific medication. Suddenly, it's not so funny. All right? Trust me, the story that Pat Butler has told is not something that you want to go through and you want to deal with. And I certainly don't want to deal with it, but I'm in a panic because I've been a Taco Bell customer over the past few weeks, and I know I've had some of their lettuce, and I'm scared out of my mind because I don't want to go through what Pat Butler described. One of the texters introduced this, so I'm going to read it because the texter introduced it. The previous segment, I talked about how some of the stuff that Pat Butler showed me was so gross that it can't even be read. Robbie Rowe, scroll up a little bit and let's find that text that referenced it. It's my way of getting in there. I remember about 10 years ago, there was a problem with lettuce south of the border. The lettuce, where is it again? The lettuce workers were using the lettuce field as toilets. Triv swore he would never eat any kind of lettuce ever again from Jim. Yeah, that pretty much sums it up, what Pat Butler was showing me. Signs that were posted in these lettuce fields about make sure you don't use these fields to relieve yourself. And it's just, you know, it's beyond disgusting, but unfortunately, it is reality. Robert Zicky.
2: Yeah, this won't be the first time people said this on these airwaves. I think Triv had this one right. I mean, it is the juice worth the squeeze on this one? We're talking about something that has no nutritional value, good or bad. It is basically just filler anyway. What, it's like a couple of calories and a, you know, a gram of fiber. Okay, you can make that up other spots. I think we really just need to get away from lettuce as a people. I think that just might solve all of our problems.
1: Solid points.
2: It's rabbit food. Come on. We literally feed it to rabbits.
1: And where are you with LeBron? Rob, you know that I had been anxious up through yesterday's show, last night's show. A peace has washed over me regarding the King. I'm not nearly as wrapped up in his affairs. I didn't even go to various ex-posts to see, are there clues? And I've heard about some of the clues. You know, LeBron was talking about the process, so maybe he was going to Philly. You've got Chad Ochocinco, who's guaranteeing that LeBron's going to Miami, at least, you know, pending an AI investigation. Sure looked like it was Chad Ochocinco verified account. Rob Rosicky, are you in the camp that has made peace with whatever decision LeBron James makes?
2: Yeah, absolutely. You were talking about the people that were over this about a week ago. I mean, I'm interested to where he's going to go, if it's going to affect my team or not, but I'm done hoping, I'm done waiting, I'm done really keeping an eye on everything. Obviously, we both have the same apps on our phone. If it happens, we'll find out in seconds. So, I mean, at this rate, we're just sitting here in the Taco Bell drive-thru with a really slow person up front and waiting in line. We're buried, we're barricaded in there.
1: Sure,
2: we're,
1: it's Taco Bell.
2: Yeah. I mean, like, actually, I remember sitting in there one time, yeah, and you just realize that you're just going to be there for the next 25 minutes of your life and there's nothing you can do about it. When the process is over, the process will conclude. And that's kind of how I'm looking at this whole LeBron thing. Whenever he decides something and announces it, we'll handle it. Up until then, we can speculate. I mean, we can talk about, I mean, I think it'd be kind of fun if we had, obviously a little bit more time here to sit down and just be stupid and say, give the good and bad for every team in the league, including most Division I teams, because that's pretty much what everybody's doing.
1: 216-578-1100, 216-578-1100. This is not smoke delay radio. It is smoke postponement radio, SPR. The pollutants in the air severe enough to postpone Guardians Pirates, and there will be a split doubleheader tomorrow. 1:10 and 7:10 is the hope, and then of course the Sunday afternoon finale of the three game set at Progressive Field. And I am totally in support of the postponement. I disagree with how long it took, and some of the texters have said it's really disappointing that they had checked in with the Guardians and the people on the phones, I don't know who they are, were saying, yeah, we're on, come on down. And some people in the text screen to the 21095 mentioning how they drove a couple of hours to get downtown and we're all set to go to the game. And then they're told, they arrive here, they park, and then they're told there's no game. In fairness to whichever Guardians employees were answering the phone, they can only go by what they've been told to that point. And if they've been told the game's a go, they can't say, well, you know what? I think it's going to get postponed, so I wouldn't drive the 2 hours to come here. Why don't you stay home? they're not in a position to do that, Rob.
2: No, and I know we were all kind of working from the same kind of information there, because we were texting throughout the day, and you were betting that we were going to have a show and no game. And, I'm looking at my girlfriend kind of saying what you were telling me, and she's like, well, I mean, it's 3 hours before the game, Haven't they? They should have made a decision already. I think the big pain in the butt, and it's nobody's fault, the schedule makers. Who's the opponent right now? It's a city that's 2 hours away. If you're an opposing fan and you're going to jump over to Cleveland for a game, Pittsburgh's going to be one of those cities that's going to be high on the list. Cincinnati, Detroit, those are that reasonable drive kind of city. So, yeah, you might have had a lot of transplanted Clevelanders out in Yinzerland driving down here to see what was going to go on for the weekend. So, and again, it's nobody's fault, but it's just bad luck.
1: Yeah, that's true. I mean, you probably had a lot of Pittsburghers who drove here this afternoon. Maybe they got up and thought the game was going to be postponed, but it hadn't been, so they headed out and headed to Cleveland.
2: Yeah, case in point, a couple of buddies from college still live in Pittsburgh, and I was going to meet up with them either today or tomorrow at one of these games, but they're going to be here for the entire weekend, and I'm sure they would have liked to know that maybe you didn't have to haul hind parts here that quickly on Friday. You have a doubleheader on Saturday.
1: I don't blame anybody in this case. I don't blame MLB. I don't blame the MLBPA. I don't blame Guardians players, Pirates players, fans, ushers, ticket takers. I blame Canada. That's the bottom line.
2: Mother Nature in Canada.
1: Yeah. 216-578-1100. 216-578-1100. 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
6: 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Hold my hand.
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9: Hey, this is Jamie Loftus, and this is my new weekly show, 16th Minute of Fame, the podcast where every episode I take a closer look at an internet character of the day. Who were they? What made them so notorious? How did the internet, or sometimes the algorithm, choose them? And what does a person do when they're suddenly confronted with more attention than the human psyche can handle? Take The Dress, a story that went uber viral in early 2015 in spite of being, well, kind of a boring optical illusion. A mother of the bride in Scotland took a picture of a dress she was thinking about wearing to her daughter's wedding. But she saw the dress as blue with black lace, and her daughter saw it as white with gold lace. One BuzzFeed post later, every single person on the internet was talking about the dress. But to me, the dress is a story about the last couple of months when the internet was still sort of fun. It was shortly before the stories that spread across the internet stopped being driven by exploited millennials with useless arts degrees and started being decided by algorithms hell-bent on growing internet usership at all costs. And on a long enough timeline, the story of the dress is one entangled with abuse and media exploitation. Internet history is a tricky thing to be invested in. It feels like every time a bad with business billionaire buys up another platform, history starts being erased. With the team at Cool Zone Media, we're taking these characters' 16th minute of fame to see what their moment meant to them and what it says about us.
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1: Love Guardians prospective Ty Paquette at Cleeguard Pro. He posted this at 6:21 p.m. I get Lake County postponing tonight's game, being further northeast and closer to Canada, but wasn't expecting to see Hill City at Fredericksburg in Virginia to be postponed. I mean, Columbus is playing at home tonight, as well as Akron at Binghamton. And when you think about the difference between Cleveland and Columbus, all you have to do is go to the TomMooreAirNow.gov website. I mean, T. Moore turned me onto it, and I just can't get enough of it. Unfortunately, a lot of the news that it produces is bad. But as of this moment, Cleveland's air quality is a very unhealthy 245, and Columbus's air quality is a borderline unhealthy 156. So you're talking about a difference in 90 points 2 hours down 71. And that's why things can happen in Columbus that are a lot safer than what might happen up here.
2: Yeah, I mean, it seems like it's almost changing, you know, by

0: them up here in, you know, in the northeast. I mean, I got to believe people are like, give me my air purifiers. Texts that have come in, what makes you think the air will be any better tomorrow if the fires are still burning? We really don't know. We are susceptible anywhere to winds aloft. I mean, earlier today, when I first arrived at 668, I took a walk to Heinen's, and I told Rob and Pat Butler and Dave Mulverin, it was a 100-yard to 100-yard proposition. First 100 yards, I didn't smell much. Then the wind shifted a little bit, and I smelled the trees. Coming back, same kind of thing. First 100 yards, didn't smell much. Wind shifted. All of a sudden, I felt like I was choking to death. So we don't know. I'm looking at some, or I have looked at some of the forecasts that have the winds shifting enough where it looks as though Saturday is playable. Unfortunately, Sunday, at least based on what I'm seeing, doesn't look too promising because it looks like the clouds are settling back over Ohio based on the winds aloft. Yes, Rob.
1: Well, I know digging the forecast, especially with precipitation, isn't your thing, but tomorrow we're supposed to be hit pretty hard, too, with thunderstorms and whatever
0: could be happening. I'll
1: believe
0: that when I see it, Rob.
1: Well, I will say, as a veteran of the Saturday afternoon pregames, more often than not, we've either had a delay, we've had a cancellation. I think I've had about three or four all year at home anyway that seems like have just gone off without a hitch. So if it's going to be us, it's going to be us, but it's tough, though, with Pittsburgh and any of these teams that come in here just for, you know, one series and out. You know, if it's Minnesota or Chicago or anybody like that, okay, we'll just stash it as a doubleheader in 2 weeks. But with this, it's like you got 3 days to get three games, and how you do it's going to be your business.
0: I've come to terms that we're never going to see rain in Northeast Ohio ever again. That's how devastated I am by this drought. D-Man, if you had to choose between LeBron and the only championship we've had since 64, or the loyalty of Jose Ramirez, which player are you taking? Wow, John F. in North Jackson, as always, with thought-provoking text. I have to take the title. I've got to take LeBron for all the drama and all the you know, the baggage that comes with LeBron James, or at least, you know, I shouldn't say baggage, more so entourage and accommodations that are necessary for LeBron and his crew. Give me the title. I've got to do that. I've got to have the title that he delivered in 2016. And that's, I think, another reason why I've come to terms with LeBron not coming to Cleveland, if in fact that happens. And I don't think it will. I don't think he is coming to Cleveland. He did give us two stints, 11 seasons, and he broke the 52-year drought. So no matter what happens from here on out, his legacy is secure as one of the all-time greats in Cleveland and the greatest Cav ever. He doesn't need to come back here again to enhance his legacy, and even if he doesn't come back, he's not going to hurt his legacy. We'll be back on the other side of the upcoming break. This is Sportsline, produced and directed by Rob Rosicky.
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